0: Right, well, at least you'll get to be able to, you have these questions formulated, you know the details, you can put it straight to the Taoiseach, and hopefully the penny drops and he's able to give you some replies in relation to that. So obviously, Hugh,
1: well,
0: will
1: Greg,
0: be touching...
1: You know,
0: yeah, go ahead.
1: Yeah, no, we you know, in our work, we've gathered a lot of information, we've spent a lot of time with this, there's a lot of stuff that we've uncovered that we don't just want to bring to light yet, we want to put this directly to the Taoiseach. We want to have an open and transparent meeting with them, and when we leave government buildings that day, we want to be able to come out inside and state clearly to the media that we have been given promises, and preferably in writing, that a public inquiry will be established. Maybe we're flexible on the timing of that, but we want to come out and we want to be honest and truthful with the media. And we'll see where we'll go from there.
0: All right, listen, thanks very much for that. I do appreciate your time. Hugh Harper there, who lost his 14-year-old daughter, Leona. And they will get to sit down with on Taoiseach, and fair play to the Taoiseach for agreeing to that meeting, and we'll see what comes from that. You know, like... And then you'd wonder if there is a commission. Now, a public inquiry is different from a report, but we're still waiting for the Mulcahy report to be published. That was conducted and put together, and then you wonder the reasons as to why that hasn't been published. And then you wonder, people might think, well, maybe for the that's why we don't want to do public inquiries, you know, because people could be found culpable or responsible or whatever. But... we'll see what Auntie Shock Micheál Martin has to say to the families when that meeting takes place. Okay, we say good morning and congratulations to Dr. David Friel, lecturer in social care practice, FHEAI and PhD candidate 2026. Well done to you, David. Dr.
2: Greg,
0: David.
2: Good morning.
0: You're not going to make me call you doctor, are you?
2: I don't know. I have to use it like a shield now. Worked very hard for it, Greg, huh?
0: As I say, this is a fantastic achievement for you. The phraseology here, defending my PhD, what does that actually mean in real terms? Because it sounds like a sport.
2: Yeah, well, what happens is you work 4 years over this project doing research, and it all comes down to a 4 or 5 hour viva, which basically you have to go in and defend your research in terms of what you found, the theories that you used, the methods that you used. So I had two professors from the UK that were flown over to examine me. And I was listening earlier on for a short period of time around AI. And I suppose higher education is not unaffected by it as well. And I think there's a precedence in vivas in terms of examining an individual's knowledge. Now, that's not to say that we all can articulate knowledge really well, but I think we're living in very fragile times. And I think AI can do a lot of good, but it's definitely posing a lot of challenges. And that's the same in the production of music, it's the same in the production of knowledge, and kind of when you're doing research and so on, the AI is scraping the internet and taking that information. So that's what it's defending, Greg. You're defending what you found and kind of the whole kind of approach that you took to the research process.
0: Yeah, indeed. And whilst obviously it is a huge personal achievement, it is also incredibly significant because if you see it, you can be it, right? This is, you've become the first member of the traveller community to complete your PhD through the Atlantic Technological University northwest of Ireland. Mm. So that's important to you, isn't it, to be an inspiration that those for those in your community that come behind you?
2: Yeah, and I think Greg, it's a privilege on one hand, but it's a call to action on another. To my knowledge, I'm the fifth person from the community to ever undertake and complete a PhD. We are very much on the margins of education. Our statistics that we're all well versed in now at this stage are extremely low. And what I would hope that it'd probably speak more to just not only travellers, but to a lot of students and a lot of young people who are sitting in the classroom and feeling, what does a person like me do in a place like this? And I think that's along a spectrum of individuals who are within our education system. And the education system, unfortunately, and research has proven this time and time again, is created and maintained for one type of people to succeed. If you look at people with disabilities, if you look at travellers, you look at Roma, all those marginalised in society, the statistics are appalling. you know.
0: Mm. Now, I mean, it's not even too, though, about inspiring the individual. Because, you know, the intelligence representation in the traveller community is going to be the exact same as in the wider community, but it's about embracing it and enhancing it and allowing it to flourish, okay? So I suppose this is throw out there to the state or the agencies and also, you know, mums and dads in the Irish traveller community to sort of make sure that all of those agents can come together and realise the potential of young traveller people.
2: Yeah, and I think, Greg, what you just said there is, you know, my thesis looked at racism, and particularly during COVID. I know COVID seems like so far away now, but it was a critical social moment in our society. If you think about Black Lives Matter and all these things that happened. But in Ireland, what we have is a very good record of policy making. We write the most beautiful policies in terms of what we're setting out to do. The difficulty is the implementation, and it's always a deficit. So, and what happens then, for many reasons, on the ground, as you said, individuals who are wrapped around a young person or an individual, they fail to see the potential of that individual in terms of their life circumstances. And I have to say, when there's been some improvements across the spectrum, and particularly for travellers and education, we really have to critically reflect on our position in society. And I think we're in a current climate, Greg, and I'm sure you're well aware, because every time I turn on the radio, there's conversations about it, how our society's changing, conversations about that. I'm not racist, but I think we have to really critically reflect on where we are and critically reflect on our relationship in terms of travellers. Like, there's nearly this sentiment at the moment when I listen to people that racism is new to Ireland, that we have racism without racists, you know? And I find that a very difficult sentiment
0: to
2: understand.
0: What work does the community have to do, the traveller community have to do? Like, say, for instance, I don't know what percentage of the traveller community is settled now. Do you know borderline what it is?
2: Well, so, there's a very good a very good word in itself. But,
0: I'm only using phraseology that I've learned, and you can correct me where it's wrong there. But all I'm saying is that I remember when I was going to school, I was acutely aware of the way the traveller community or parts of the traveller community used to live. There would be young people in the community and then they'd go somewhere else. And so at that time, it would be difficult to sustain, you know, an education, because you'd be in St. Eunan's National School one day and then maybe in a school in Buncrana the other. And as I say, wherever I'm getting this wrong, you correct me. So that would be understandable why it might be more difficult to sort of, you know, maintain a presence in education. What I'm saying is there any cultural hangover from that, even when children are primarily maybe reared in the one area, that also within the community itself needs work done?
2: Well, beyond my own research, there has been research time and time again that with traveller parents that has said that they want their children to engage in education. And just in relation to the accommodation status of travellers, a majority of travellers now live in housing, so bricks and mortar housing.
0: Yes.
2: There's still a large proportion that live on traveller appropriate accommodation. But I get that a lot. Are you a settled traveller?
0: Yeah, but that means, but to me, what I'm saying, and then you can tell me what you hear, right? Because remember, we have to say traveller with a T, and we have to, with a capital T, and we have to get all our words right, and we don't want to say anything that's offensive. I'm only reflecting a word that your dad would have used, right? I'm only using that word back because I've learned from sitting in this chair. So when I say settled, what I'm saying is no longer with the sort of the
2: traveling
0: nomadic. That, and for me, the opposite of nomadic is settled. Mm. Now, of course, I'm fully aware that the members of the community are living in houses, but what's the alternative phrase?
2: Yeah, so if I could explain, we would name the dominant population, the likes of yourself, as a settled person, a non-traveller.
0: Right.
2: Okay. And the term settled traveller kind of arose from, well, you're kind of more like us. You're kind of a more appropriate or kind of palatable traveller.
0: But that's not what I think.
2: What I always say to people is, it doesn't matter if you put a cat into a doghouse, it'll always be a cat. you know, being a traveller is far more than just living in housing. We have a language, yeah, we have a culture, yeah, we have values.
0: Yeah,
2: tradition.
0: But you're missing the context to my question. My,
2: oh, no, I get what you mean.
0: The context was, the question was, is that now you would have a 13-year-old member of the traveller community is far more likely to be consistently within the same school. And my question to you was, is that, you know, is there a cultural hangover of the more nomadic lifestyle whereby within the community more could be done to get that child into school and more consistently in schools? You get where I'm coming from?
2: No, because if we look at early childhood care and education, for example, Greg, there's a high level of participation of traveller children. There's a high level of participation of traveller children right up to junior cert. It's approximately 70%. The fall off is when it comes up to leaving cert. It's about 31% of travellers complete it. And then particularly if they do their leaving cert to third level education. So I don't think that there's any kind of application.
0: What's happening at 15 then?
2: If you look at the experiences of travellers in education, Greg, I'm 28 years old, and that's not that, subjectively, not that old. I went to a travel-only Crescent preschool, and then I went into mainstream schooling. I have experiences that are unbelievable in terms of my primary school experiences, my secondary school experiences, and my third-level school experiences. Traveller children and traveller students are still experiencing that now. For example, travellers are overrepresented in reduced timetables, which basically means they're sent to school from 9 to 12. The school signed them in for the full day, just to get the statistics that they're in the full day, but actually they're not. When it comes to racism against traveller children, it's never seen as that kind of bullying aspect. It's always seen and minimised in terms of its impact and what is happening in the school. And there's really low expectations. And that's not me speaking as a member of the community. That's me telling you what the research says. Mm-hmm. Research with people of the teaching profession say that they have really low expectations of travellers. Just kind of touching on what you just said a second ago, they're not going to stay anyway. They're going to move. They're going to get married. They have a preference for work. And all them low expectations infiltrate the way that you teach someone. Mm-hmm. I teach my students as a lecturer, and I would hope they can achieve beyond and above anything else. And that self-belief then has an impact for how that individual engages in the learning, but more importantly, the outcomes in the learning.
0: So, of course, that there is no doubt then that system needs to change, and the teachers are off school at the moment. It'll be interesting to get their insight in relation to that. But my point is, and it's like everything in society, and you referenced earlier on about how society is changing. You know, I think we get where we need to go when we meet halfway. And I'm just wondering, what do you think the traveller community need to be doing better, to be able to put even more pressure on the broken system?
2: Well, the way I look at it is, and it's funny, I teach a module called Equality and Social Justice. And very similar, we have debates all the time. It's really good to be in dialogue and to really critically think, the students critically think about inequality in our society. And I always say to them, would you say that to a person with a disability? Would you say to a person 100%. With a disability, you have to fight harder in order for the system to accept you?
0: I wouldn't say you have to. No, of course not. What I would say is, if we say, for instance, have an influx of people of a different culture, I believe that people of that culture need to organise and reach out and recognise that, there might be a culture shock here. What can we do? How do we better integrate? What can we maybe change about our perceptions of life or women or religion to make it feel like that we're not a threat to you? So I'd say the exact same thing to anyone,
2: There's an assimilation undertone to that, Greg, that you have to somewhat leave a part of yourself in order for the majority of society to accept.
0: There isn't actually. And do you know what? Yeah, actually, because if I go to Dubai, I'm not walking around Dubai topless, right?
2: But
0: I know if I do, I'm offending people in Dubai, and I could get sanctioned for it. It doesn't mean I'm any less of a person. It doesn't mean I'm not a Catholic anymore. It doesn't mean I'm not a man. It means that I understand that I have to respect them, and they will respect me. So that's an example. So every time you sort of said, I've given you an exact example of what I'm trying to say. Do you get me, Dave?
2: Yeah, but I think what's really important is context is very important for content. And we're talking about a community that's Indigenous to Ireland. And I was just thinking when you're saying there, what can the community do? Since the 1990s, there's been travel organisations set up across this country that have lobbied at many instances for the likes of the Equal Status Act, the Employment Equality Act, who have supported the traveller community. I don't see any culture clash in relation to travellers, and

0: children. Why mm-hmm. are you? Explain to us why they're being why they're being. So, in other words, rather than simply being the victim of it, mm-hmm. right? What can we do and use our friends in all communities to go in and challenge that and get an explanation? Right,
1: but that's happening, Greg. Yeah, well, just left on a massive review of the use of reduced timetables and found that travellers and people with disabilities were the most affected by this practice that wasn't being reflected into the national policy or guidance.
0: That's a disgrace.
1: But what happens is, and we see it across, who holds the power? It's a little bit like the defective concrete blocks. Any of our societal issues, we might form as a collective in terms of resistance and highlight the discrepancies that are happening there. But at the end of the day, if it's the local authority or if it's the school or if it's the Gardaí, they're the individuals that hold the purse strings and the power within our society. Okay. So I accept what you're saying. That of course, there's a responsibility in any community to mobilise, to collectivise. But what I wouldn't accept is that we can push any kind of huge responsibility for a structure broader, on a marginalised community.
0: I was clear in a sense, the broader community. See, saying is that it wouldn't just be the members of one community, because instantly that indicates that there's some sort of separation or differentiation. And it is all fascinating. And you know what? You are the person that's done the research on this with your work, and it's fantastic that it's been defended as it has.
1: Yes,
0: and it's fantastic that these conversations are happening in the classrooms as well, too.
1: It changes the nature. And I have to say, just to thank, obviously, my parents and my wife and my family, but also individuals within the ATU, because I done my undergrad in ATU, done my master's in ATU, and done my PhD in ATU, and they've been very good to me. And that doesn't mean that the system has changed, because then sometimes it's like the poster child. But what it does mean is that there's small incremental change. And hopefully that will continue to be very positive for members of the traveller community.
0: Brilliant. Well done. Dr. David Friel, look after yourself. Thanks very much indeed.
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0: There you have it. All right, Chris, good morning to you.
3: Good morning, Greg.
0: How are you keeping?
3: Very good.
0: Excellent stuff. Right, the Business Matters podcast from Highland Radio is released later today for you to listen at your leisure on our website or wherever you get your podcasts, and it's on the radio. We'll remind you of that a little later on. Now, really, you're getting in at the start here. You're not jumping on a bandwagon. You're not sort of hooking your trailer to a already well-established multi-million euro business. You're getting in there at the beginning, Chris, aren't you?
3: Yes, first up on this week's Business Matters. Look, when it comes to designing a home, be it a bedroom, bathroom, kitchen, bedrooms, living rooms, whatever, bear in mind, you know, what do you do if you have somebody in your house who has special needs, maybe a disability, elderly or frail? You know, there's more to take into things. Well, that's where interior designer Elaine Fitzgerald and occupational therapist Martha Hume come in. Now, they have set up a new company, Era Collective, and they have joined forces to help people when it comes to accessible home design. So, you know, could it be something like a ramp or holding rails, or maybe you have a child with sensory needs, and just to be thinking outside the box, bringing in colour, new design.
0: The position of handles in your kitchen, doors,
3: exactly.
0: Stuff that you wouldn't be expected to necessarily know, per se.
3: And sometimes it can be quite bland what you get. So they're bringing this to a new level, and we've a clip here. We'll hear from Elaine first and then from Martha.
4: We just felt like there was a huge gap in the market for accessible design in your own home, in businesses that's not clinical and that doesn't feel like you're in a nursing home. So we wanted to bring kind of design-led solutions to accessible design, and that's essentially what we do.
5: We had a big conversation when we set up the Era Collective, and one thing I was really strong on is I want to change the narrative. It's not a housing adaptation, it's a home redesign, because we redesign our homes throughout our life course. It's about the functional use of the house. You know, you need to make a home that works for you, and as you get older, or if something is to happen and you know your kind of abilities change, your house needs to be redesigned to match that.
0: Yes, and what I like, it needs to be redesigned so that it is your home and it can be beautiful and functional, and it's not adaptation, it's redesign.
3: Absolutely.
0: I like the way they're thinking, it sounds fantastic. Yeah.
3: And Elaine was recently, she went

0: to a trade show in Milan, and you know, she said her eyes were opened and things that we may not even consider about.
1: And tech's coming into it as well, and I'm sure they're incorporating absolutely. That as well. The smart tech and how that can help you as well.
0: Yeah, so could be very, very interesting, the one to watch.
1: Brilliant.
0: Era Collective.
1: They spell that E-Y-R-A.
0: Yes.
1: Okay,
0: yes.
1: So it might sound like Era, as in E-I-R-E, but it's E-Y-R-A if you want to search that. Fair play. Good luck to those two ladies. They sound like they're right on the ball. And we have another young lady who is potentially right on the ball as well.
0: Yes, Amy McDade from Buncrana. She has set up a small business called Bold Blossom, and she makes very distinctive crocheted handbags, and she recently launched her website. She works part-time in a cafe, but this little business is really beginning to take off, and she explains more about it in this clip.
2: So I spent months researching materials, because taking pictures of the outdoors and using the outdoors as my theme, I can't really be going and using really badly processed and made materials. So I found a fantastic cord. So every single bag is made from 100% recycled cotton yarn. This is created using reclaimed clothing and textile product waste. It's wound on a biodegradable paper spool, and the dye is without any harmful chemicals. So, yeah, I just felt like this was the best kind of way to go forward to make sure that my products are really good for the environment, especially if the beautiful landscapes of Inishowen is going to be my inspiration. So, every bag is handmade by me, stitch by stitch. There is no two that are exactly the same. One of the things that I kind of love about handmade work is that each piece is personal, and the cord itself is really, really cool. It's like a really big, chunky cord. It's a 9mm cord, so it makes like the pieces really unique, and it's kind of like a statement piece for your outfit.
1: Yeah, indeed. Sounds fantastic. And there's a lot of those brilliant businesses. And that's what's great about your podcast, Chris. A lot of those brilliant businesses that are well established, but are also popping up and be hugely popular locally, but huge sort of attraction internationally and nationally as well. And I'm sure that's what Amy's going to tap into.
0: Absolutely, and opening new doors by having a website now, you know, going from a local customer base to potentially anywhere on the planet.
1: Right, Chris, listen, the podcast is available for people later today. It'll just pop up on our website, but also Spotify, Apple Podcasts as well. So subscribe and listen there, and broadcast this evening, Chris. Not this evening, Sunday evening.
0: Sunday evening after the 6 o'clock news.
1: And what about if someone wants to send abuse to you? What's the best way to do that if they want to?
0: Through yourself.
1: No, any feedback, suggestions, etc.
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1: Chris, continue to enjoy the good weather. Get your dog a little pair of shoes. Isn't that the solution?
0: Yes.
1: All right. Thanks very much indeed, Chris Ashmore there. That's where we leave it on the program today. Have a wonderful day, everyone.
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Good morning and welcome along to Friday, 17th of April. It's going to be another cracker day. Dry today with spells of hazy sunshine. We're getting used to this, aren't we? Patches of mist in places to begin with this morning. It could be a little bit cooler today. There's a bit of an idle breeze out there at the minute, which is nice. It's nice and cool. We're looking at highest temperatures of 17 to 25 degrees. Warmest further east of the province and away from northwest coast. Northerly breezes, that's what we're just getting now. A nice cool breeze will be no more than moderate in strength. Good morning.

Backstreet Boys, I Want It That Way. Nice to see Friday morning, 22 minutes away from 7. Lovely morning it is. Hope you had a good night's rest. Maybe you were on a night shift last night. You just finished in very soon. All right, okay then. Let's see who's up and about. Thanks for popping over to Highland Radio Socials. Kevin Bradley, well, top of the morning to Kevin, Maggie McDade, Piper. Good morning to you now and have a nice weekend yourself there now. Teresa Harkin, we have Margaret on board. We have Margaret Vaughan as well. Have a lovely weekend. Casper Caps up and about. Mary Ward, Lee, another hot one. Enjoy. We're going to have a nice wee bit of a breeze today, which is nice. Yes. Breezy Friday. All right, Eileen Brown, happy Friday back to you, Eileen. Nice, as always, for checking in. Una Ward, Pearl Doherty, have a great weekend. 80s in touch, good on you. Audrey Needless, Bernie Gregory, Amaloy, Bridget Boyce, Mary Ferry, Brennan's there. Martina Callahan, thanks for checking in. Good morning. Breed, Glenda Rooney, good morning. Enjoy your weekend. Kathleen McCarran, Lee and everyone at Highland. Woohoo, it is Friday. It is. Martin Rush, Kate Brown, Peggy, good morning. Noreen Byrne, Mairead Gallagher, Nicola, Paul Wallace, Elizabeth Cullen, nobody's sleeping at all. It's all the heat, you see. Margaret and Sarah Kelly, Alistair, and Christina Stapleton Hall, good morning to you all. Have a nice wee morning.

Happy 15 minutes away from 7 o'clock Friday morning. Happy Friday to you. Let's have a look at the newspapers. We've got all the local news with Don Marie at 7 this morning. The Irish Daily Mail front page this morning. TD, no shortage of jobs. Social welfare should not become a lifestyle. 6,300 on dole for a decade. More than 6,300 people have been on job seekers allowance for a decade or more, the Irish Daily Mail can reveal. Last night, Aintu leader Padraig Tobin said there was no shortage of jobs out there and that social welfare should not become a lifestyle. That's on the front page. Also there, exclusive, Claudia Winkleman, why I am quitting my new chat show. She just, it didn't sit right with her. She just got a bit nervy on it, believe it or not. She says it just wasn't for her, even though the TV programme was doing good. She had a viewership of over 2 million. But she said, thanks to the BBC. We'll have more about that in Showbiz a bit later this morning. Irish Independent, Aer Lingus job cuts. God, it feels very thin, the Irish Independent. Must be short on news now today or something. Very thin. Aer Lingus job cuts, staff in limbo until after summer rush. Staff at Aer Lingus face weeks of anxious waiting to see if their jobs will be among the 500 being axed under a new restructuring programme. The airline will not start the sweeping round of redundancies until at least October the 1st, but thousands of passengers have been contacted about cancelled routes as Aer Lingus will cut 6% of its capacity and take several planes out of use by summer 2027. And finally, the Irish Independent this morning, state using password software with deep links to Russian tech firms. It says multiple Irish state agencies are using password software with deep links to Russian technology company licensed by Moscow's intelligence service. An Irish Times investigation has found the use of this password manager software by state bodies includes those involved in handling of sensitive information and raises serious security concerns, according to experts. Let me just open it up a wee bit. Also on the front page, Aer Lingus set to clash with unions over job cuts. And also on the bottom half of the Irish Times this Friday, one consultant earned over €900,000 from HSE last year. One hospital consultant received more than €900,000 in earnings from the health service executive, the HSE, last year. The group's annual report shows, the report says, the doctor received €910,000 in total remuneration in 2025, of which more than €616,000 was recorded as payments for additional work, including overtime fees and session payments. That's some of the headlines they have. We have all the local news with Donna Marie. Not too far away. In about 12 minutes, 7. Good morning.

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1: Good morning, it's Donna Marie Doherty with the news at 7 o'clock. Police in the north say an investigation has been launched into disturbances at a Europa League match in Derry last night. A PSNI officer had to receive treatment in hospital as a result of the trouble. The game between Derry City and CSKA Sofia at the Ryan McBride Brandywell Stadium had to be paused for 14 minutes due to clashes between rival fans. Police say families and young children had to seek refuge on the pitch. A public order inquiry team has been established and all available footage will be reviewed to identify and arrest those involved. A Glenties area councillor says Donegal County Council is downgrading the fire service on Arranmore Island, with two retained firefighter positions set to be removed. It's understood that more volunteer firefighters will be recruited alongside alternative arrangements to cover the work of the retained positions. Councillor Micheál Colum McGilla-Asbug says the move is unacceptable, arguing the focus should instead be on improving the terms and conditions for fire personnel on the island. He's seeking a number of meetings to discuss the future of the service and to raise his concerns.
2: It's not acceptable. I've been in contact with the council. I've been in contact with the chief fire officer. I've requested an emergency meeting with myself, trade union and other councillors. And the idea that the service would be reduced. Now, they'll argue that the service has not been reduced, but the reality is that if you're taking away a paid service, that is reducing that service.
1: A Donegal TD says the model of the North West is the vision and the way forward for a united Ireland. Deputy Padraig McLaughlin was speaking during a dull debate on the economic implications of Irish unity. He highlighted that he said that with the detrimental impacts of the partition of the North, particularly in Belfast, Deputy McLaughlin praised the cross-border work already ongoing in the North West region.
3: You can see, for example, in City of Derry Airport, 40% of the passengers that use that airport come from Donegal. We're just one region. We're one people, and we have to break it down to achieve our economic potential. I have absolute confidence. There's lots of challenges in the Green Paper and the Citizens' Assembly. That is inevitably going to come. There's lots of challenges, a lot of issues. But the easiest one is going to be the economic benefits of United Ireland. They will be immense, particularly for the northern half of the island.
1: More than 6,300 people have been on Job Seekers Allowance for over a decade. Department of Social Protection figures show this comes at an estimated cost of €800 million. Emily Keegan has more.
4: There's currently an unemployment rate here of 5%, with around 145,000 people unemployed. Figures provided to AIM2 leader Pádraig Tobin show 6,329 people have been claiming dole for 10 years or more. He's now calling for a penalty for people who remain on Job Seekers Allowance by choice. Almost 39,000 people have been on it for 2 years or more, with the figure dropping to around 21,000 for 4 or more and 9,000 for 8 or more, according to the Irish Daily Mail. The total expenditure for the social welfare is estimated to stand at €1.8 billion this year.
1: Keir Starmer says he'll be walking out of Downing Street with pride as he prepares to leave the office after being forced out by his own MPs. Speaking up on his final trip to Ukraine as British Prime Minister, he insisted the UK is in a better state now than he found it. Andy Burnham's replacing him next week but will officially become the UK Labour leader later today. Mr. Starmer added he's leaving the most high-profile job in Britain for the most important one.
5: They're my pride and my joy. It's a unconditional love for my children. Of all the things I've done in my life, having our two children is by far the best thing.
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1: Looking now to weather, today will be be dry with warm spells of hazy sunshine, but some mist and fog may occur along coasts with patches of mist in places to begin. Highest temperatures of 17 to 23 degrees, warmest away from coasts. Northerly breezes will be no more than moderate in strength. That's all for now from the newsroom. 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
7: Let's begin by placing a piece of gum in your mouth. Now chew. 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You give it a try anyway. Chew. 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Extra gum. Chew good.

Back to Basics. Shape Shifters, 9 minutes after seven. Friday morning. Yay! Friday it is. Good morning to you. Hope you're well. Let's have a nice Friday. Come on, let's mooch on into the weekend. The weather's going good, isn't it? It's going to be possibly a wee bit cooler today. I know down the country they're saying it's going to be warmer, but I think we're not doing too bad. A little bit of a breeze as well, which is nice. Any plans for the weekend? Hey, what are you at? Let us know. Anything happening over the weekend that you need a plug, you can WhatsApp or text us or get us on or send us a text. I say Texas, yeah. Send us a text or WhatsApp 086 60 25,000. I want to say best luck to three local guys. They're taking part in the World Youth Fly Fishing Championships, which are starting today, and they're going to be fishing on rivers and lakes in Donegal and Tyrone. There are 9 teams in under 18, and there's countries taking part. You know, there's England, France, Spain, Poland, America, Czech Republic, Finland and Bosnia, and there's 3 local guys, and we wish them the very best. And Shania is very impressed, even though she says she's not impressed. We're impressed. Finn Kelly from Rafo, Lewis Porter and Jacob Griffin from Strabane, best

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dancing in the moonlight, talking about the moon. It was 57 years ago this weekend we were getting ready to walk on the moon for the very first time. Yeah, you might have your notions about that. Did it really happen? Well, they say it did. They say it did. What about this? This is going to be in the news now. You'll hear it coming up on the news at probably 7:30, 8 o'clock as well. But the government's new smartphone app could store your driver's license, birth cert and passport. That would be handy, wouldn't it? Would it be handy, or would you like the real McCoy? You'd probably have the real McCoy, but it's just handy to have it on your phone, wouldn't it be? It's a pilot scheme. It's a digital wallet, and it'll kick off next week. And just see some of the details here. A pilot of the app, which is based on your person's PPS number, which will start next week, involving 10,000 people, according to the Irish Times. There you go. And the paper says the digital wallet could be in the future be used to comply with the roadside checks by Gardaí, proving your age to buy alcohol and providing educational qualifications. Then to see if you were stopped by the Gardaí, and I'm sure they teased all this out, and your battery fails, or you have no battery on your phone. You say, where's your license? It's on the phone. I have no battery. Or say, no, I'm not playing that. But say then, I'm not even going to go there. And say, like, if you had a battery, this is a trial, right? So it was 10,000. Say if you had, see if you didn't have a license. And then he says, oh, my phone's, you always carried a phone with a flat battery. And then he says, look, the phone is, it's on the phone. And look, the battery's dead. You know, not that anybody would do that. Right, I want to plug this. This is a day of crack competition and community. It's a family fun day, and it's a fundraising event in memory of Evan Craig, and it's this Sunday, the 19th of July. It's €20 per family. There's lots happening. There's the kids' races, tug of war, barbecue, adult seven aside, that'd be good crack. A duck drop. Now that sounds fun. Live entertainment as well, and proceeds will go towards Friends of Inishowen Hospice and Niamh Padraig underage teams. Fun and games start from 2 p.m.

0: Amy McDonald, this is The Live. 27 away from 7 on a Friday. Hey, nice to see the Friday. We've got Donna Marie coming up with the news very shortly. And then we've got that secret sound. You know how much it is today? €2,250. And here it is. That's it. If you want to register now, because we'll be doing it probably in about 5 or 6 minutes' time, if you want, just drop us your name. Where you from? 086 60 25,000. 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
5: Good morning. The time's just coming up to 7:30. Going to pass you over to news desk to Donna Marie Doherty. Good morning, Donna Marie.
6: Thanks, Lee. Good morning. Fuels for Ireland say four courts haven't passed on the full increases in wholesale prices. There's been fears of sharp rises in the cost of petrol and diesel for customers. Wholesale petrol prices are up 15 and 14 cents a litre, while diesel's up around 5 or 6 cents per litre. Concerns have been raised over plans to reduce the fire service on Arranmore Island. Councillor Micheál Colum McGill Asbug says two retained fire positions are set to be removed, a move he says amounts to a downgrading of the service. He's calling for urgent meetings with Donegal County Council, arguing the focus should be on improving conditions to help retain firefighters. Police in the north have launched an investigation into disturbances at last night's Europa League match in Derry. A PSNI officer was treated in hospital after trouble between rival France caused the game between Derry City and CSKA Sofia to be halted for 14 minutes. Police say families and young children sought refuge on the pitch, and a public order inquiry team has been established to identify those involved. A Donegal deputy says the North West region shows the way forward for a united Ireland. Patrick McLaughlin says cross-border cooperation in the region is an example of what can be achieved. He made the comments during a Dáil debate on the economic implications of Irish unity. And finally, Keir Starmer says he'll be walking out of Downing Street with pride as he prepares to leave office after being forced out by his own MPs. Speaking on his final trip to Ukraine as British Prime Minister, he insisted the UK's in a better state now than how he found it. Andy Burnham's replacing him in the next week, but will officially become the UK Labour leader later today. That's all for now from the newsroom. We'll be back with more at 8 o'clock.
5: Thanks, Donna Marie. You've probably seen in the news feeds there the government's new smartphone app. You know, you can store your driver's license, your
6: yes.
5: birth. What do you think of that? And your passport all on the Wii app? Would
6: See,
5: that be handy?
6: It would be handy, but I know that there's a lot of people who would be concerned about having all of their documents digitalized. You know, that would be then everything scanned and it's all in one database. Mm. And if there was a breach, which is fair enough, it's one of those things I feel like it's going to come down the line like in 20 or 30 years. Like
5: they're doing it in other countries, aren't they? It's
6: I'd imagine
5: so. This is a trial of 10,000 people. It's going to kick off next week and stuff. So if you had the chance to use it, would you use it?
6: I think so.
5: I thought you would have said yes straight away.
6: I think so. I think I would go with it, but I'm actually just thinking one of my friends lost his phone at a concert in London during the week, and his boarding pass is on his phone, and he was a wee bit scooterified, but he got back in one piece.
5: Yeah. I never thought about losing the phone.
6: Yeah, that's going to be of everything in the one place.
5: Right.
6: You know, if you're anything of a bit of a scatterbrain, it
5: sure,
6: would not
5: that
6: be.
5: Wouldn't be you, and it wouldn't be me.
6: No, it's not us.

0: 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Good morning. Oh, nice timing. Come on.
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0: So what are we talking about? We're talking about €2,250 for this. You can have it if you can tell me what that is. Yesterday we were putting on the handbrake on the car. 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What about batteries in a TV remote control? 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What are you thinking? Ah, come on, give it a go. 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You can give us a call right now. We'll keep it short and sweet. 074-9125000. It's an easy number, isn't it? 9125000. 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What is that?

0: give where we want to give away €2,250. We do. We've got Eamon McGinley on line two in Balbafay. Let's head on down to Cador first of all. We've got Nuala McGee. Nuala, good morning.
1: Good morning.
0: How are you? I think this is the first time that you phoned in, is it? You got through maybe the first time?
1: Yeah, it is the first time. I did try a few times, but I couldn't get through.
0: Yeah, it's
1: and I just text. Yeah, I text. Yeah, just to see if I could get through. Yeah.
0: No, you're good. I'm glad you got through because it's kind of busy now. Has your answer changed over the time, or did you hear? Did you hear a couple of answers? This, you know what?
1: I had a few different answers over the last so many months. Yeah, I just came up with this one just maybe last week. And I thought I'd give it a try.
0: Good on you. Well, I'm glad you did. Let's see now, after all you're trying, let's see, is it going to be fruitful?
1: Yeah.
0: Let's see, is it going to be fruitful? Have a listen. Let me turn it up here for you now.
1: Okay.
0: Here we go. No, Nuala McGee, what do you think it is?
1: Okay, right. You know, the boot of the car, you know, the newer cars anyway, you know, they go up, but when the boot is... Well, it's coming back down, you know, it clicks.
0: Mm.
1: When it closes.
0: Is this the boots that kind of come down, you hit a wee button and, on the top of the bootlet and it comes down itself automatically and then it kind of clicks in? Is that what you're...
1: Yeah, it comes down automatically, yes.
0: Right.
1: Yeah, it does.
0: Mm.
1: It clicks when it clicks in. When it closes, it's actually closed.
0: Clickety-click. Oh, Nuala, all right. Come here. Well, that's another one off the list.
1: Oh, okay.
0: Come here. Enjoy your
1: fun. All right, I'll have to think of maybe another one.
0: You do.
1: Okay, thank you very much.
0: You got through now. You might get through again easy. Thanks, Nuala. Enjoy the weekend too. All right, let's go over to Balbafay. Eamon McGinley, not a bad answer. The old boot that comes down automatically and then it must do a little bit of a click. Do you know these fancy ones?
2: Yeah.
0: Well, that wasn't bad, was it? It was all right. Good enough answer. No.
2: It's a good enough answer.
0: But is yours better?
2: I don't know. I don't think so.
0: Oh, no. Come on. Let's set it. Give it a shot, Eamon. Here we go. Let's play it.
2: Yeah.
0: What do you think it is?
2: I think it's the click of a biro. Letting the refill down the right.
0: So it's clicking the biro, is it? You know, the wee clicky thing on the very top, is it?
2: That's it, yeah.
0: You're saying that's
2: it?
0: Oh, the pain in that. That's not right, Eamon.
2: Okay, thank you very much.
0: You gave it a go. Good man. Enjoy your Friday and have a nice weekend too. That was Eamon McGinley from Balbafay and Nuala McGee from Cador. So if you think you know what that is, or have a half-a-baked notion, we've got €2,250. You can text or WhatsApp now if you want, 086 60 25000. We're going to be doing it again just after 8:30.
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0: singer-songwriter Jordan O'Keefe from Derry Maddie's song. Do you like that? Yeah, I've got quite a bit start. There's new music from Jordan coming out in the next couple of weeks. Looking forward to playing that. If you're looking for a job, well, here's Highland Radio's Job Spot.
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0: Kim Kardashian has paid tribute to her grandmother for showing her how to be a hardworking businesswoman following her death at the age of 91. Mary Jo Campbell, known as MJ, occasionally appeared across the family's reality TV show. Her daughter, Kris Jenner, says her heart was broken into a million pieces. Claudia Winkleman's in majority of papers this morning. The chat show won't return for a second series. It launched earlier this year and saw the presenter interview celebrities, guests in front of a studio audience. He says she was too nervous to enjoy it, but thanked the BBC for the opportunity. You think she'd be like, you know, quite a piece, but maybe she could have given it another go. But anyway, you know, if you know, it didn't tick her box. All right, Charlene Murphy says she'll never judge someone on how they appear on TV. The influencer was speaking about her time on Love Island Villa on the Saving Grace podcast, and she told GK Barry, getting polished for the cameras every day left her feeling haggard. Does that mean they spent hours getting ready for the cameras and then, he's ready yet, come on ahead. Hold on now, my hair is nearly done. Charlene added she didn't have many best bits as she had a tough time in her couple.
2: And everyone's saying I'm boring, overhyped, etc, etc. There probably wasn't so many best bits for me because I was just crying a lot of the time. Like, I was genuinely sad, and I think people are like, oh, crying crocodile tears. Like, I'd rather not cry on national TV.
0: Yeah, and by the looks of it, I think she was happy to be out as well.
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1: Good morning, it's Donna Marie Doherty with the news at 8 o'clock. The outgoing chair of Donegal County Council's defective block committee has repeated his call for the committee to be designated as a strategic policy committee. Councillor Thomas Sean Devine says he was frustrated during his year in the chair because he felt rather than helping to shape policy and influence decision making, that meetings were little more than what he termed glorified workshops. Councillor Devine, who's been replaced in the chair by Councillor Jerry McMonagall, says every effort they've made to give the DCB committee more teeth has failed.
2: I find it a glorified workshop. The Redress Party have fought to get it live streamed. It was shot down. We fought to get it in the SPC where the relevant bodies could come into this committee. That was turned down. That committee, I don't know, in my own personal view, it's up and running 7 years. It has achieved really not a wild lot. And I hate to say that, like, you know, because it's the biggest crisis that we have in this county, defective homes.
1: Competition is holding back four courts from passing on a full increase in wholesale petrol and diesel prices. That's according to Fuels for Ireland. There's ongoing concerns tensions between Iran and the US will continue to put upward pressures on prices. CEO of Fuels for Ireland, Kevin McPartlin, says wholesale increases are not being passed on in full.
3: So it's interesting. In the last sort of 8 days since the ceasefire really broke down, the wholesale price for petrol is up somewhere between 14 and 15 cents a litre. Diesel is less, it's between 5 and 6 cents a litre. But interestingly, that hasn't fully been passed through. I'm just observing that myself at forecourts. That isn't being fully passed through.
1: A public order inquiry team has been set up to investigate violence inside and outside Derry Football Stadium. There were clashes between rival fans during the Europa League game between Derry City and CSKA Sofia last night. Play was suspended for 14 minutes at the Ryan McBride Brandywell Stadium due to the trouble. One police officer was injured and required hospital treatment. Families and young children had to take refuge on the pitch because of the reckless behaviour of a small number of individuals, according to the police. The government's new smartphone app could store your driving licence, birth cert and passport. A pilot of the digital wallet will start next week. Caoimhse Conley reports.
4: Ireland is required under EU law to introduce an app for public services by the end of the year. However, it won't be compulsory and older forms of ID will still be usable. A pilot of the app, which is based on a person's PPS number, will start next week, involving 10,000 people, according to the Irish Times. The paper says the digital wallet could in the future be used to comply with roadside checks by Gardaí, proving your age to buy alcohol and proving educational qualifications. It's also been suggested as a way of complying with age limits on social media.
1: Concerns have been raised that fire cover on Aranmore Island could be reduced, with two retained firefighter positions set to be removed. It's understood more volunteer firefighters will be recruited alongside alternative arrangements to cover the work currently carried out by the retained positions. Glenties area councillor Micheál Colin McGilla-Asbog says the move's unacceptable, arguing the focus should instead be on improving the terms and conditions for fire service personnel on the island. He's seeking a number of meetings to discuss the future.
5: It's not acceptable. I've been in contact with the council. I've been in contact with the chief fire officer. I've requested an emergency meeting with myself, trade union and other councillors. And the idea that the service would be reduced. Now, they'll argue that the service has not been reduced, but the reality is that if you're taking away a paid service, that is reducing that service.
1: It's been a treacherous 24 hours on Irish roads. Three people have died in crashes in Louth and Tipperary, while two others have been seriously injured. Alex Rowley reports.
6: A man and a woman in their 70s were killed in a two-car collision on the R173 at the Bush in County Louth shortly after 3 o'clock yesterday afternoon. The couple was pronounced dead at the scene and their bodies were removed to Louth County Hospital for post-mortem exams. The driver of the second car, a man in his 30s and a woman also in her 30s, were airlifted to Beaumont and Mater hospitals for treatment of serious injuries. Separately, a man in his 50s has died in a crash in Tipperary. The single-vehicle collision happened on the R505 in Dundrum yesterday evening. and the man was pronounced dead at the scene. Gardaí are appealing for witnesses to both collisions to come forward.
1: Looking now to weather, today will be dry with warm spells of hazy sunshine, but some mist and fog may occur along the coasts. That's with highest temperatures of 17 to 23 degrees. That's all for now from the newsroom, back with headlines at 8:30.
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7: Friday Sport is over to Chris Ashmore. Chris, good morning.
10: Good morning, Lee. We start with soccer, and Derry City lost to CSK Sofia in their Europa League qualifier last night. Ellis Chapman's goal put the Candy Stripes 1-0 up at the Brandywell, but they conceded twice, losing 2-1 on the night and 5-3 on aggregate. As you may have heard in the news, the game was marred by crowd trouble at the start of the second half. With Derry leading, the referee was forced to take the players off the pitch before the hour mark after a section of the visiting support tried to get into the home section in the shared South End Park stand, forcing home fans, including children, to flee for their safety. In a statement, Derry City Football Club has unequivocally condemned the violence and said it is working closely with UEFA, the PSNI, CSKA, Sofia and its security partners to establish the full facts surrounding the incidents. Well, Derry City boss Tiernan Lynch says the break due to the crowd issues gave the visitors a lifeline.
11: I think it had a huge impact in the game, and I'm not making excuses in any way, shape or form. That here was a team that, as we talked about, they've played no competitive games yet. We knew coming into the game, 45 minutes, 60 minutes, a bit like the away game, and you could actually see after we scored that they started to... The momentum started to really swing in our way, and that 13-minute break or 14-minute break, whatever it was, I thought give them a lifeline, give them a chance to regroup again, get them a chance to get organised again, and I still think we had enough opportunities after that. And the players have to take great credit for that. As I said, these are a top side. I think the big part tonight was probably just the goals that we conceded. That was hugely disappointing.
10: Derry City now drop to the UEFA Conference League, where they will take on the Croatian side HNK Rijeka in the coming weeks. On to the Conference League qualifiers. Bohemians have booked their place in the second qualifying round after a scoreless draw away to St. Joseph's of Gibraltar. Bohs progressed 2-0 on aggregate and now face Balkany of Kosovo. Elsewhere, Linfield are out after a 2-2 draw with Nom Kalju of Estonia. They lost 3-2 in aggregate, and Glentoran lost 2-0 on the night and 4-1 over the two legs against RFS of Latvia. For Finn Harps, it's FAI Cup second round action tonight. It's a welcome distraction from the league. Kevin McHugh's side host Bray Wanderers in Ballybofey. Dermot Doherty will have updates from the game here in Highland. It starts at 7:45. Former Harps skipper Declan Boyle says Harps will need to get more goals if they're to get a result.
12: You know, our results haven't been great at home, not scoring an awful lot of goals. And, you know, we had obviously one-nil victory there recently and then a 1-0 loss as well. So you've got to say that we're not scoring enough goals. And it's very hard to see Bray not scoring. Even though they won comfortably against UCD, can they score two or three? They could. So Harps are going to have to score at least two goals to win the game, and I don't see that happening.
10: Among the other games this evening in the second round, Shamrock Rovers play Cork City, Waterford take on Cove, Kerry host Shelburne, Treaty United meet UCD and St. Pat's welcome Wexford. In golf, round two of the Open Championship is underway with the American Jackson Suber, the surprise leader on 5 under par. Rory McIlroy had a disappointing 72 to leave him 7 shots adrift, while Tom McKibben shot 71. Shane Lowry, who tees off his second round at 9:47 this morning, had a first round of 1 under par 69, and overall he was pleased with his start.
13: Score-wise, I'm pretty happy with that. You know, the wind switch for us in the afternoon made the course play a little bit more difficult, so it was like important you didn't get kind of leaderboard watching and see what, you know, the other guys were doing. I feel like hopefully we're going to get that nice easterly wind that they had tomorrow morning. But yeah, I felt like it was tricky and I felt like I was very in control of my game myself. You know, 69 is a pretty decent start.
10: Well, Highlands Golf coverage is with Halpany Golf, top brands, best prices. In athletics, the first of the Donegal athletes competes at the European Under-18 Athletics Championships in Raita in Italy today. Tara Rose Smith goes in the women's 800 metres at around 9:30. Finn Valley's Leo O'Gara and Letterkenny's Harry McIlwain will be on track on Sunday. In Gaelic games, the Donegal Ladies Gaelic Football Association Division 2 League Final is on this evening. St. Eunan's play Downings in Newton Cunningham. Throw-in there is at 7 o'clock. On the world rallying scene, Rally Estonia starts this morning. Irish crews John Armstrong and Shane Byrne and Josh McAleen and Owen Tracy compete in the Rally 1 Ford Pumas, as does Oma's Aaron Johnston in the Toyota, along with Taka Katsuta. And in racing, Dylan Brown McMonagall had a 7-1 treble yesterday evening at Leopardstown. Last year's champion jockey won on Star of the State at 1-3 on Balisque at 7-4 and Bellesque at evens. That's 8 wins this week for the Donegal jockey, and it brings his season total to 40 wins. In cycling, Tadej Pogacar continues to have an overall lead going into today's stage 13 of the Tour de France. He leads rival Jonas Vingegaard by more than 3.5 minutes. Finally, in cricket, the Northwest Warriors beat the Northern Knights by 127 runs at Eglinton yesterday evening in their final interprovincial one-day cup group fixture. The Warriors will now play the Leinster Lightning in the final. That, Lee, is your Friday morning sport.
7: Thanks, Chris. 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

Mojo and Lady, hear me tonight, 15 minutes after 8. Good morning to Tony McCarry, Donegal Community Games. Just a wee text coming in. He says, Morning Lee, could you wish all the competitors going to the regional finals for the Community Games in Athlone tomorrow all the very best? Hey, thanks, Tony. Good on you. Best luck, folks. And as well, can you play a special request after 8? Well, it's 15 minutes after 8 for Chloe Doherty in Clonmany and Dale Kerr from Buncrana, who are getting married today in Clonmany Church. They've travelled home from Australia by the looks of things. Looking forward to a very special day. Lots of love from all your family and friends in Clonmany. Play some Ed Sheeran. Hey, we'll get some Ed on for you. If you're celebrating your birthday today, we have David Hasselhoff. Hasselhoff. The Hoff. He's 74 today. Remember Knight, Knight Rider? What do you call the car again? Kit. Do you remember that? That was a cool car back in the day. Baywatch, of course. Tom Fletcher, 41. Singer, guitarist and founder member of McFly as well. And Fern Britton, she's 69. She's a TV presenter this morning.

0: Western Show. Good morning to Ali Farron. Hey, Ali, that's good. Good morning, Lee. Any chance, only a week to the Mallon GAA car treasure hunt. Please get, let all the hunters know out. It's a mighty weekend. It's on the 24th of July, car treasure hunt. €20 per car. Cars are out from 5:30. Is that PM or AM? I can only do that if it's AM. From 5:30 PM to 6:30 PM, leaving from the Mallon GAA clubhouse.
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0: Guns N' Roses, Sweet Child of Mine. That's going back a bit. Some guitar playing. 26 after 8. Hope your Friday is going good. Where's the sunshine hiding there now? There's a few texts coming. It's a bit dull at the moment. I see we're missing it already. It's not too far away, I think. I see in the news David Beckham will soon be available as a playable character on hit video game Fortnite. The former England football captain, famous for his free kicks, will be available as part of the Icon series from Saturday. I also see Dwayne Johnson is reading a bedtime story tonight on CBBC's. It's hard to go to bed on time these evenings, isn't it? Even for myself. Wrapping up, he's squeezing. This is Dwayne Johnson. He's squeezing into the big yellow chair to read Rock and Roll by Amy Thompson. By Ruby Amy Thompson. Right, I don't know that book. It's all about two characters who learn to understand each other's different perspectives. They get some great stars in the little green, not green chair, little red chair. No, not even a little red one. It's a little yellow one. Secret Sounds around the corner. We got €2,250. Hey, it's up for grabs.
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3: Good morning. The time's just coming up to 8:30. Going to pass you over to the news desk to Donna Marie. Good morning.
4: Thanks, Lee. Good morning. It's been a treacherous 24 hours on Irish roads. Three people have died in separate crashes in Louth and Tipperary, while two others have been seriously injured. The outgoing chair of Donegal County Council's defective block committee says the group needs more power to influence decisions. Councillor Thomas Sean Devine says he was frustrated during his time as chair, describing the meetings as little more than a glorified workshop. He's repeating his call for the committee to be given a strategic policy committee status. A new government smartphone app could allow people to store their digital versions of documents like driving licenses, passports and birth certificates. A pilot of the digital wallet based on a person's PPS number begins next week with 10,000 participants. The app will not be compulsory and existing forms of ID will remain valid. A public order inquiry team has been set up to investigate violence at a Europa League match in Derry. The game between Derry City and CSKA Sofia was suspended for 14 minutes after clashes between rival fans. A police officer was injured and families and young children were forced onto the pitch for safety. Andy Burnham set to become the leader of the British Labour Party today. He'll have to wait until Monday, though, to replace Keir Starmer as UK Prime Minister. Mr. Starmer has been reflecting on his time in office and says it will be with a sense of pride when he leaves. And finally, concerns have been raised that fire cover on Arranmore Island could be reduced, with two retained firefighter positions set to be removed. It's understood more volunteer firefighters will be recruited alongside alternative arrangements to cover the work currently carried out by those retained positions. Glenties Area Councillor Micheál Colum-McGillagh-Asbug says the move is unacceptable. That's all for now from the newsroom. We'll be back with more at 9 o'clock.
3: Thanks, Donna Marie. Well, how did you get on then? You're looking at me then. What are you on about? How did you get on? You come into the studio.
4: I know.
3: You came into the studio just before 8 o'clock. She says, did you hide my big bottle of water?
4: You know, Lee, in fairness, you had my... Was it like my lunch or my breakfast? I know, but you do it one time and then, you know, you get a reputation.
3: So you have a big bottle.
4: I did find it.
3: Because I seen you mooching around. I said, oh, to myself. You didn't come in and tell me. So you accused me of stealing your 2 litre bottle of water.
4: I was going to come in, but Chris wasn't doing sport and then
3: right.
4: We're here now.
3: So where did you find the, like, how could you miss it? Do you know you need a forklift to carry it? It was on the kitchen. Oh, right. So you left it there.
4: Yeah.
3: And you didn't realise where you put it. That's okay.
4: I'm sorry.
3: Right. You need to scrub that off. That's penalty points for me there now. All right, come here. We'll chat to you in a bit.

0: Teardrop is a waterfall, 24 away from 9 o'clock on a Friday. Well, Chris Martin, Coldplay's Chris Martin's going to be performing at the World Cup on Sunday, yeah. It's a halftime show. He's curated by a Coldplay's Chris Martin, which will feature Madonna, Shakira, BTS and Justin Bieber. Halftime show. How long's halftime going to be then if they're going to be all performing? This is what I'm kind of thinking, maybe. Maybe they're all on stage singing one song. Who knows? We'll just have to wait and see. Post Malone and will headline the World Cup closing ceremony on Sunday. It's going to be a great game, hey? 39-day tournament. I got there. Tournament. Yes. Spain and Argentina. Who are you going for? Well, let's go Spain. Come on. All right. Fact of the day. Before we get into the secret sound, an estimated 5 to 10% of people have never had a headache. Ooh, lucky you. Dogs. Now, do you have a dog? Dogs actually listen to and mull over human words to figure out what they're saying to them. So your dog's looking at you going, I don't know. Just don't know. A little bit confused. What about this? We don't need too many excuses to eat ice cream, right? But eating ice cream for breakfast can increase mental alertness. There you go. Head for the freezer.
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0: It's going to be another dry, sunny day. Temperatures a wee bit lower than we previously had, which is, I don't think it's a bad thing. 17 to 25 degrees.
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0: Well, we sit at €2,250 for Secret Sound. We had Nuala McGee said it was the boot of a car. You know when it clicks down, you know when it goes down, it's a zip, and then it goes, the wee click at the bat, at the end. No, it wasn't that. And then we had Eamon then from Balbuffet, and it was to do with a biro pen, you know, clicking it. What do you think? What do you think that is? What do you think it is? Do you want to give us a call? Oh, please do. Come on, today could be the lucky day. Just a wee nudge. Go on, pick up the phone. 074 91 25000.
9: When I was six

0: Playing that especially for Chloe and Dale. Travel back from the States to get married today in Clonmany. Oh, have a great day. Ed Sheeran, Castle on the Hill. We've got Liam Ward and Glenn Tees for Secret Sound. We've got €2,250. Is it going to go today? Well, we'll find out. We're going to pop on over to Remelton. We've got Rosaline Connolly. Rosaline, good morning to you.
1: Good morning, Luke.
0: Ah, Rosaline, before we get down to the business, there's a birthday in your household or in the family connection somewhere. Whose birthday is it?
1: You're right, there is. My godson's birthday today, Paddy Bond. Paddy Bug, we call him Young Paddy. So yes. He's 19 today.
0: Well, he's a big 19 today. Where's the party then? In Remelton or where is it? I suppose it is. Is it all over?
1: Sure, he wouldn't tell me and you were kind of too old for that.
0: Please. Not at all. Not at all.
1: He wouldn't want us at it.
0: It's only a number, Rosaline. Rosaline, talking about numbers, 2,250. You'll have a listen to this. What are you thinking?
1: Is it putting a hanger in the wardrobe?
0: Ooh, that is a nice, clean... you good at it? Do you have any particular choice of hangers? Do you know the wee wiry ones, or did you go for the wooden ones, or you get plastic ones as well? Which ones do you like? Do you like to have them all uniform?
1: Just a mixture.
0: A mixture, maxture.
1: No, just a mixture.
0: A mixture, maxture. Rosaline, enjoy the party. Good on yous. Take care, Rosaline. Nice chatting to you. Let's head on over to Glenty's. Liam Ward, we were talking about the clothes hangers in the wardrobe. Are you good at hanging up your clothes?
2: Not really, but...
0: No, the bottom of the bed, hanging over the... you can have them hanging over the stairs too. How's things in Glenty's, Liam?
2: Not too bad.
0: It's a wee bit overcast. What's it like with you now at the minute there? It's a wee bit...
2: It's overcast. It's cooler today.
0: I'll take cooler any day. It was tight heat yesterday, wasn't it, this last couple of days?
2: I was tight, yeah.
0: Do you be working outside or are you an indoor kind of guy? What kind of...
2: I work for Irish Wheelchair Association. I'm in and out of houses.
0: Right.
2: So I'm in the care a lot of time.
0: Right. You need air conditioning in this weather, wouldn't you?
2: Yeah.
0: You'd be grateful for it. All right, Liam. Let's see, can I get you some money? Is this your first time trying it out, are you? I think you haven't been on before, have you?
2: Yeah, I've been on before last year.
0: All right. Last year. My God, there you go. Years fly.
2: I couldn't get two.
0: No, you see, it's busy. It's busy, but you got through the day. That's the main one. Which if you'd have got through 4 months ago, you wouldn't have as much money. Now it's there for you.
2: True enough.
0: We just have to get the right answer. Have a listen. Liam Ward, Glenty's, what do you think it is?
2: A spring-loaded lock on a gate. When you go to close the gate, the spring will reach the locking bar.
0: Right. Where would you see these gates? Is it on a farmyard or something like that? Or on
2: a farm or anywhere.
0: Right, okay. Domestic enough then. Liam Ward?
2: No problem.
0: Come here.
2: I'll try again.
0: You can. Don't be taking a year to get through the next time. Please, we want to get chatting to you again, Liam. All right then. Take care, Liam. Thanks very much. Right. Secret Sound back again on Monday. We got it. €2,260.
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0: Relight My Fire with Lulu, of course, and Chloe Doherty, Clonmany and Dale Kerr from Buncrana, who are getting married. They travelled all the way from Australia and Clonmany today, so best of luck to you both. Lovely day. Be nice down there. All right, a couple of wee things then before we coming up to running up to 9 o'clock. A new study shows that people can pay attention to two conversations at the same time. I don't know about you, I can zoom out of one sometimes and think, oh, I don't know. That's multi-talented. It depends what you're chatting about, I suppose. Yeah, might listen to two. Maybe it's because, are we better at multitasking now? I don't know. And music lovers listen to the same track over and over again. We're talking about 343 times a year of your favourite track. Fatboy Slim, Joker.
1: What I'm talking about, baby.

0: Fat Boy Slim, the Joker. We're heading over to the Joker now. Gregory Hughes, good morning to you.
1: A very, very serious man.
0: Well, sometimes. Well, you do. Like, you have a mix, you know.
1: I mix.
0: But see, you cover serious stuff. You can't.
1: Of course,
0: be,
1: yeah. But,
0: you know.
1: Not really a very serious.
0: But you let your hair down when you're talking to me now.
1: I'm not talking
0: about. See, I'm not. See, in the past.
1: Metaphorically speaking.
0: What's that?
1: Means, metaphorically speaking, I let my hair down.
0: No, I didn't. I wasn't playing
1: what
0: on that.
1: What is your plans for the weekend?
0: Oh, the plan. I'm going to go to the gym now. I'm going to get some pizza. I'm going to get chicken.
1: Is it big shop day?
0: No. Just a couple of wee things there now.
1: A few bits and bobs.
0: I'm going to spend a bit of time with my mother and father this weekend.
1: Excellent. You know, they're going to be visiting. Time. Excellent.
0: Yes,
1: Lovely stuff. So, Andrew Mountain's quieting down a bit now.
0: Ah, but sure, it was great. I buzzed last week,
1: yes,
0: you know.
1: Fantastic festival. I don't think we got to mention it. We were out on Saturday evening. It's brilliant, isn't it?
0: Yeah.
1: There was the chaos of Downing's, and I love Downing's, don't get me wrong, and then Elvis Presley on the stage in Remote.
0: That is right. And they had ABBA the night after that. And oh my God. And they had the fireworks and stuff. So well done to them. But it's like festivals and committees. It's the committees, you know, and the volunteers.
1: They seem to have a really good committee there.
0: They do, aye.
1: And the Downing's Festival's coming up next weekend, I should mention.
0: But there's so many festivals coming up, so big hats off to all the festivals. Is it?
1: No, what happens in festivals this weekend, though?
0: Oh, there is bound to be.
1: Of course there is.
0: Oh, there is loads
1: Mary
0: of them.
1: Mary from Dunlow starts.
0: That's right. God, jeez, I used to play that for years and years and years and years and years, going over the Duhery, up the Corkscrew there and over.
1: You played it?
0: Oh, we did the Guinness rig, and then we did all the pubs. I mean, we had about 30 dates or so in the Midway Hotel and Rogers Bar there, Austin Rossin Hotel at the time, and then we did Burton Port, we did the Harbour Bar and all of that. Oh, we played so much.
1: He's going to have to reform now for the 60th next year.
0: Who?
1: The band.
0: What?
1: Get the band together.
0: Hey, I'm not that old, you know.
1: No.
0: Oh, you mean the 60th festival?
1: Yes.
0: Oh my God, could you imagine that?
1: The return of the Gooches. What were you called?
0: The Gooch, we were called Gooch Boys and Gooch Brothers. Two brothers, you see.
1: Of course.
0: But yeah, imagine. Oh, give me the heebie-jeebies. Right. But sure, I used to be in the Bayview Bar, right? We used to be play there on a regular basis in Dunlow, right? And I'd be singing these songs with a good friend of mine now who passed away, Michael McGill, right? But sure, me and him would have the wildest crack. And do you know when the tears would be tripping you, right? But like Michael knew all the words of the songs, but I just was lazy. I didn't learn them and I made up my own words. But then the locals, we played this pub that much, they were singing my lyrics.
1: The wrong ones.
0: It was mighty crack, you know, so we had fun times.
1: Lovely stuff.
0: All right, have a nice weekend yourself.
1: Good memories. All right, it's 9 o'clock. Our Friday panel joining us in a moment. Let's get a news update from Donna Marie.
2: Thanks, Greg. Good morning. More than 6,300 people have been receiving Job Seekers Allowance for at least a decade. Providing those welfare payments has cost an estimated €800 million. The figures come despite Ireland's unemployment rate standing at just 5%. INTO leader Pádraig Tobin says social welfare should never become a lifestyle.
3: Each individual is supposed to have a personal progression plan, basically which includes targeted job searches, education or training that they need. And the idea that anybody throughout all of that could be on Job Seekers Allowance for that period of time is quite shocking.
2: The Defective Blocks Committee in Donegal needs greater authority, according to its outgoing chair. Councillor Thomas Sean Devine is repeating his call for the committee to be designated as a strategic policy committee. He says he was frustrated during his year as chair, as he felt the meetings were little more than what he described as glorified workshops, rather than providing an opportunity to shape policy and influence decisions. Councillor Devine, who's been replaced as chair now by Councillor Jerry McMonagall, says efforts to give the committee more powers have repeatedly failed.
4: I find it a glorified workshop. The Redress Party have fought to get it live streamed. It was shot down. We fought to get it in the SPC where the relevant bodies could come into this committee. That was turned down. That committee, Donal, in my own personal view, it's up and running 7 years. It has achieved really not a wild lot. And I hate to say that, like, you know, because it's the biggest crisis that we have in this county, defective homes.
2: The government's new smartphone app could store your driving licence, birth cert and passport. A pilot of the digital wallet will start next week. Caoimhe Conley has more.
5: Ireland is required under EU law to introduce an app for public services by the end of the year. However, it won't be compulsory and older forms of ID will still be usable. A pilot of the app, which is based on a person's PPS number, will start next week, involving 10,000 people, according to the Irish Times. The paper says the digital wallet could, in the future, be used to comply with roadside checks by Gardaí, proving your age to buy alcohol and proving educational qualifications. It's also been suggested as a way of complying with age limits on social media.
2: A public order inquiry team has been set up to investigate violence inside and outside a Derry football stadium last night. There were clashes between rival fans during the Europa League game between Derry City and CSKA Sofia last night. Play was suspended for 14 minutes at the Ryan McBride Brandywell Stadium due to the trouble. Looking now to weather, today will be dry with warm spells of hazy sunshine, but some mist and fog may occur along the coasts. Highest temperatures of 17 to 23 degrees. That's all for now from the newsroom. 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
6: Kirstacher hervishi am chadunis folamore agus tamana erlina, lene narrator anuachan ustatu malertu agus ahalaher. Tasha eska agus fedre yen of gans throw. 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Maiga Vaidi Zevna Atastal, Tachtrocht on Udorosum Hoveltocht Erwodi.
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1: Hello and a very good morning to you. It's just approaching 4 minutes past nine on this Friday. It's the 17th of July. You're very welcome along to the programme, and it's another busy one for you. As always, lots coming up in the second hour. The first hour is our Friday panel, of course, where we talk over some of the big issues of the day, big issues of the week. Often driven by what's got the most traction from you, the listener, over the course of the last few days. So we tease it out, put a full stop there in some cases. 086 60 25,000, that's the WhatsApp, the text number, 086 60 25,000. You can give us a call on 074 91 25,000, or if you prefer to email, it's comments@highlandradio.com. let's welcome our guests onto the show this week. Let's say first good morning to Councillor Donald Mandy Kelly, Fianna Fáil Councillor, of course, in the Letterkenny Milford Municipal District. Good morning to you. How are you getting on? Hello.
8: Good morning, Greg.
1: Oh, Donald, don't do that to me, will you not?
8: Good morning to all your listeners. Good morning. I'm very well, Greg, thank God.
1: Yeah, it's good to have you with us. We also have with us...
8: Can you hear me, Greg?
1: Yes, your connection's not fantastic, but it will sort itself out. We also have James Ward, news editor at the Irish Daily Mail. Good morning to you, James.
9: Morning, Greg.
1: Great to have you with us. And Patricia Sharkey, who's an environmental campaigner. Good morning, Patricia.
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1: It's great to have you on, and I think we're welcoming you on to the show for the first time, this part of the show anyway, so you are very welcome. Garda Commissioner Justin Kelly has come out this week and said he absolutely supports an outright ban on e-scooters on Irish roads. The Taoiseach says he's leaning that way too, and we've also heard from medical professionals that say, I suppose, in the absence of enforcement of what we have currently, an all-out ban would make sense to them. But are we looking at a sense response to a major public safety issue, or is an outright ban a lazy, knee-jerk reaction to our failure to enforce the laws that we already have? I'll start with you, James Ward. What do you think?
9: Yeah, well, I think any time that you're reaching for a ban, first of all, then you're maybe not willing to tackle the issue. It does seem to be the kind of simple solution, sledgehammer to crack a nut. A couple of weeks ago, the Irish Daily Mail ran a story with comments from the Garda Representatives Association, Mark Ferris, saying that they wanted a licensing and registration plate system in place because of the difficulty that they were having policing them. The following day, members of Children's Health Ireland came out and raised the alarm about how many serious head injuries that they were seeing in young people in particular. That then led to the Taoiseach indicating that he was leaning supportive of the ban, and the same line then from the Garda Commissioner. And what Justin Kelly had said was that while registration and licensing would be helpful to them, it would be extremely difficult to deal retroactively with the scooters that are already in place. And the reason that they're pushing for the ban, and in addition to all the injuries that we're seeing among young people, they're very often used as effectively a tool by drug dealers, and young people in particular are being used as couriers. And the Gardaí find them very difficult to pursue, much like the scrambler bikes issue. And indeed, oftentimes the scooters are being used as a weapon. So there is a case against their use. But the government was very slow to regulate the area in the first place. In my view, they haven't gone far enough. They haven't fully explored the idea of putting a licensing system in place, making it 18 only, ensuring that you have training, much in the same way that you would need training and a license to drive a car if you're going to be using public roads. All of this hasn't fully been explored, in my view. They haven't really tried that level of enforcement. And the other side of it is, if you go back a few years ago, these vehicles were being touted as part of the solution to the climate crisis in government plans. They were going to form part a key part of plans to help get people out of their cars and using more climate-friendly modes of transport. 2 years later, they're talking about an all-out ban. I don't think that that's the right way to approach the issue. And that's the views of government on this are very much going to be shaped by a report that's being done by Children's Health Ireland. That clearly is going to be focused on the injury side without maybe taking into account the wider situation.
1: Yes, so, but that would be like us allowing children to drive cars and then banning everyone from driving cars because there was a very sad increase in serious injuries to children. Surely you say, well, if you are found on one of these at a certain age, well, then, then either you or your parents, depending on the age and all that, would be responsible. Because, there's a lot of people going to work and college on these vehicles.
9: Yeah, and the vast majority of people using them aren't involved in criminality. They aren't involved in drug dealing, which is the aspect that seems to be driving the Garda response to this. And are we simply to say that those scooters that you spend 1,500, 2,000 euro on, you're no longer allowed to drive that and just take them off people? I think it's the wrong approach.
1: Yeah, it'd be hard to enforce because you've introduced these very lax regulations to allow them. People have spent millions upon millions, God knows how much, and then all of a sudden they're worthless. And if you actually ride it at all, unless it's on your own private property, it's illegal. Patricia Sharkey, what's your reaction to this move, it seems, towards an all-out ban on scooters?
10: Yeah, well, I do think I agree with James. It is a knee-jerk reaction. I mean, what is the difference between our teenagers and those in Austria? You can drive an e-scooter at 12 years of age in Austria, 14 years of age in Germany and Italy, 16 in Spain and Belgium. So really, we have to ask the question, why are these teenagers, and it is a small number, it's a small cote of people that is giving the rest a bad name, so to speak. I think that the license and insurance of e-scooters going forward would be a good idea. Then there would be a number plate or something on the scooter that would help the Gardaí identify a perpetrator if they're doing something wrong. But I think an outright ban is ridiculous. It is, in relation to climate and all that, a great way for people to get around this city. I don't see so many of them in Donegal now, in rural areas at all. But I think this is an overreaction. And also, like, give the Gardaí the resources in the big cities where they need them in order that they can police these e-scooters as well as they do cars and automobiles and noise, etc.
1: Yeah. And you talked about the other countries, the other examples. I mean, it probably is down to their policing. We have an overstretched Garda force as it is, and then a whole new level of vehicle was thrown in on top of their workload as well. So it's like, turkeys voting for Christmas, isn't it, for them to be retained. Of course, it would be handier for the guards if they were banned altogether. That being said, I'm sure couriers can go back to the push bike and they can go back to electric bikes and all that manner of thing as well, Patricia.
10: Yeah, that's right. But I think banning is just ridiculous. It's almost as if we're too infantile to have e-bikes in this country, which is ridiculous. You can go all over Europe when you're traveling, you see people using e-bikes. There's no big problem at all. I think insure them, license them. And also, it has to be said, parents should be more responsible. Don't buy your child an e-scooter if they're not tall enough and responsible enough to drive them, that kind of a way. And parents should be held responsible, I think, if their children get into bother when they're on these e-scooters or driving illegally or the wrong way. 15 kilometres as well would seem to be a better speed limit than 20.
1: Yeah, okay. Councillor Donald Mandy Kelly, you know, Patricia's quite right. You know, it's obviously not like Dublin or other major cities. That being said, they are part now of the traffic of towns like Letterkenny. You do see them quite regularly. And you know, we don't get a ton of complaints here. They seem to be able to coexist, and I haven't heard the Gardaí referencing them being used for crime in our part of the world. But anyway, with all that considered and looking at the wider picture, what do you think?
8: Yeah, Greg, and I suppose this is something that we have discussed on numerous occasions in the chamber. I think it was a bigger issue, particularly in Letterkenny. And the discussions we had with Gardaí Síochána and even the Chamber of Commerce and our own roads section within Donegal County Council was particularly outlined in relation to e-scooters being used on footpaths, which we've seen numerous accidents had happened. And, you know, thankfully we did get that ironed out. We do see e-scooters surely on our roads, but you know, this last number of months, thankfully, I haven't witnessed an e-scooter on a footpath. So, listen, for me, I think it's a matter of enforcing the rules that's already in place. You know, the age, the speed, I suppose the reflection and lights and stuff like that on these e-scooters. But, you know, Greg, I do understand why the conversation's been had. But I personally wouldn't be in favour of a total ban. I think it's more enforcement we need. I know we're Garda resources, they are stretched, they're doing their level best. But if you go back to cities, and before even I go to cities, I suppose our own rural area, and I'm, as you know, in Glens Holly, a rural area, and you know, I see young fellas here daily meeting up with e-scooters, and you know, they're out enjoying themselves. They've their helmets on, you know, and they're doing, I don't see them doing anything wrong, you know. But then you go back into cities and you understand, you know, if you're about Dublin there, an e-scooter, it's a great mode of transport for schools and colleges and one thing and another. And it's an easy way to get about, but there is definitely enforcements need to be put in place. For me, to ban them, I don't think it's right because, you know, realistically, Greg, what's the difference really between an e-scooter and an electric bike? You know, if you're going to start to ban an e-scooter, I mean, throughout the country, the government's policy, I mean, they're promoting electric bikes. They're in nearly every city and town you've gone to. You see now where active travel has been put in place in towns like Letterkenny, and to be quite honest, you know, I don't see push bikes being used on active travel. But whatever chance there is of maybe a section being designated for e-scooters or electric bikes, then maybe. But I think, you know, it's kind of the government here now and the Gardaí Commissioner, they're kind of putting themselves between a rock and a hard place here. And I think it's a difficult one to get right.
1: I wonder how we would look on the international stage, James, you know, where, especially, you know, with the environmental questions into it and taking people out of cars and all that type of stuff, you know, and we do really care what our friends in Europe think. I wonder what they might think.
9: Yeah, well, we would be a bit of an outlier, but not entirely. I mean, the city of Paris did vote to ban them off the streets. The residents kind of felt that they were a nuisance and they were kind of fed up. And one of the things that you notice in European cities that you don't actually see so much here They have the kind of the go e-scooters that there's ranks of them and you can kind of rent them much like a bike. And they tend to be scattered around the streets. They get left kind of, you know, to one side and that kind of thing. So it's not, we're not unique in kind of being annoyed about this problem. But to go as far as to ban them outright at a time when we're lagging behind on our climate goals, and here you have an effective kind of green method of transport, it seems like a retroactive step.
1: Thank you so much for that. That's the voice of James Ward. We're also hearing from Patricia Sharkey, Councillor Donal Mandy-Kelly, and of course you listening as you send in your comments and your calls to us. Back after these.
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12: 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The time is?
1: It's just approaching 20 minutes past nine. Now, we're seeing water restrictions introduced yet again in parts of Donegal and right across the country. Hosepipe bans in places in a number of counties. And if the truth be told, it's not too long unless it rains quite dramatically soon until we see water restrictions across the board here. But at what point do we stop telling people to conserve water and start asking why a modern wealthy economy still can't guarantee a reliable basic utility without shutting it off as soon as the sun shines? What do you think, Councillor Donal Mandy-Kelly?
8: Yeah, Greg, this is it's becoming a massive issue. Listen, I, for one, as you know, would have been very, very critical of SQN. Long before even we've seen water bans and that been put in place. Listen, it's hard to believe for the country we're in, and particularly the county that we're in here in Donegal, there does be water restrictions put in place with the amount of rainfall that we have. But I suppose, listen, over the last, I suppose previously, this last maybe 2 or 3 years, we have got drier spells. We do see, and you'll know yourself, Greg, you probably travel that road more than any of us. If you go that way, you might go a different direction heading for Downings. But Lough Salt, I mean, I never in my lifetime ever remember a pump being in Lough Salt pumping from one lake up onto the main reservoir, if you like. And, you know, when you see things like that, it's alarming. With that said, I do, you know, I've been in contact with SGAIRN fairly regularly on different issues. But, you know, in recent times, Ashgairn, they have invested heavily here in Donegal, you know, and that has to be acknowledged. With recently, you know, they've spent of in and around 50 million there, and the sewage treatment plant in Rathmullen, and the works carried out in Kilmacrenan there as well. There's definitely more works needed. The infrastructure that's in place is certainly outdated, and I don't work for Ashgairn, but I would be fairly certain that the infrastructure on the ground is the biggest problem here, with busts and leakages that they're trying to detect.
1: But the government is constantly reminding us of climate change, and they're constantly telling us that the weather, not the weather, but the climate is changing. This is the future. They've set and are trying to adhere to major EU goals. They're trying to discourage all different forms of transport. So they know the climate change is a thing. That's the motivation for us all to try and change our behaviours, yet aren't using that information to actually plan then potentially for a drier climate. Now, it depends where you are. We could end up with a wetter climate. I don't know the ins and outs, but my point being is that this information is out there. Surely now is when's the work should be done to try and ensure a relatively stable water supply if we end up getting a drier climate.
8: Without a doubt, Greg, and not even now, the work should have started on this years ago. We should have been getting ready for this. I mean, there was always, as you say, a lot of talk and conversations and policies put in place and legislations about climate change, you know, but we should have been... The, the

0: planned, and we have great plans in place. But I'm very nervous of the water supply that's going to be there to provide an adequate supply to these developments.
1: Yes, because some of it is about when, you know, it doesn't rain, and then some of it's about literal capacity and the capacity for any further development. And obviously we often look to Spain and Portugal, but Spain, because when we go, the taps are running and we can't make sense of it. But Spain does suffer with water shortages, water restrictions, as does Portugal. Portugal not so bad at the moment because they've got a better system of capturing the water than Spain might have. But my point is that, you know, we do think that, well, how come there's always water in Spain and Portugal? They themselves do suffer water shortages. Did you want to come back in there, Donald, just before I go to other guests?
0: Just on that, Greg, you know, I always see, if I'm not too often on the way right now, but if you're on Spain,
1: you're never in the country. What are you on about?
0: You'll always notice that nine times out of ten, their water pipes is actually running along the top of the ground. And unfortunately, in this country, we can't provide that with frost and harsh winters. But I think if we could have the same system, it would make life a lot easier. Detecting leakages and stuff like that, you know. But listen, Greg, a lot more needs to be done. There's no doubt about that. And I hope that there is a firm focus on that.
1: And the bottom line is too, sorry to cut across you, we cannot ignore the fact that in excess of 40% of Donegal's treated water is lost to leaks and bursts. 40%. I mean, that's massive. Patricia Sharkey, environmental campaigner. It's incredibly frustrating for people because, you know, if you're first on the supply, you might get it back on when it's scheduled to come back on. But I'm hearing from people aren't getting water to mid-afternoon, late evening, if at all. They can't understand why, you know, it's dry for a few days and then seemingly, bang, here we go, water restrictions.
2: Yeah, it's really ridiculous. A country that, I mean, it feels sometimes as if it rains 330 days a year here in Donegal. One solution, I don't think that Irish Water should be piping water all over rural Ireland the way they are. It costs a lot of money. As you say, we have 40% leaks. And really, every one-off house in rural Ireland could have its own rainwater harvesting system. It's something I did myself a couple of years ago. I got it installed and it was the best thing I ever did because you're talking really about a euro per litre of water wanted for installation. So 5,000 litres, two big tanks, about 5,000 euro with a state-of-the-art osmosis ultraviolet system and that. And that could be put into each rural house. I mean, they're sitting out there in Gull Island now, waiting on Irish Water to fix an underwater pipe. Like, how ridiculous is that?
1: What is your water levels? What's your water levels like at the moment now, Patricia? I mean, obviously, you've been harvesting flat out when it rains. But have you still got water aplenty with this dry spell?
2: So far, so good. But I would think that I might put another tank if this was going to keep going in case you'd have visitors and that in the summertime. I mean, what are people doing in Donegal now that have no water in Inishowen and they have B&Bs, Airbnbs, hotels, bars, cafes? Tourism is such a vital part of our economy here in Donegal.
1: But just to tease out this notion of rainwater systems, and it does sound fantastic, but I mean, you say you had an Airbnb or say you had, you know, teenagers, you know how much they shower, or say you had a bath in the house, you know, you'd be starting getting, we talk about range anxiety in electric cars, you'd be starting to have a bit of range anxiety now about your water, wouldn't you? And then what happens when it expires?
2: Definitely you would have if this weather was to continue. This is the first summer that we've seen a heat wave, so to speak. It rained every day bar three last summer from June 1st to September 1st. But, I mean, if we look at locally here, the Lettermack Award water system, Derek Moorlock, which was running fine under the council for years and years and years, and now, instead of building

0: a small reservoir at Funtown, at Port New, at Ardra, Glanties or whatever. This lock now is supposed to feed all of these areas and lay in pipes under roads again. Like, the councillor has a very good idea there. Like, why don't we have above road piping alongside?
1: I presume it's because of the cold winters. I mean,
0: But in America, sure, they have them in concrete tunnels, small vents, 2 foot above the ground, all over, all utilities, water, electricity, gas, whatever, are all going in these utility, well, they're about 2 foot off the ground, concrete corridors alongside roads.
1: I'm not being smart, but I don't want to talk about the 6,500 meters of concrete around Donegal, protecting the water. That in itself wouldn't be
0: Well,
1: fantastic.
0: digging up the roads isn't
1: Yeah,
0: very practical either. I
1: I
0: mean, we
1: suppose.
0: should be trying to harvest the water locally to villages instead of piping it for loads of kilometres, 20 kilometres, and then wondering why the pressure isn't great or why we're getting organic matter or why there's a leak.
1: Yeah, okay.
0: I mean, Irish Water spent 1.37 billion in 2024 on infrastructure, but it's obviously not enough. So, with the years of neglect, when the county councils were doing their best on very small budgets and doing a great job, for those years of neglect, but on the general infrastructure around the country, really the government will have to step up and spend more money. I mean, that's
1: That's
0: the
1: just the way
0: most
1: it is, yeah.
0: important resource we have.
1: Yeah, I'll come back to you, of course. James Ward, obviously, around Dublin, there's a large number of counties that are facing a hose pipe ban, as they call it. What we're doing here, effectively, from what I could read between the lines, the overnight restrictions are a pathway towards the very same measures being introduced into Donegal. What's your overview of the water situation in the country?
2: Well, I think that we often mistakenly kind of think of Ireland as a country that has very plentiful water, but that always we get 5 days of sunshine and that picture soon unravels. We don't have very plentiful water in this country at all. 39% nationally is still lost to leakage. That's a figure that's come down in the last few years, but the development of an infrastructure hasn't been anywhere near fast enough. And I think Patricia makes some very good points there. I think we sometimes suffer from a lack of imagination in this country and how we approach problems, much like the ban on e-scooters or, the water pipes. We always put them in the ground. That's the way it's done. Why aren't we looking at alternatives? If, we know how disruptive it can be, we know how slow it is to upgrade. We're never going to plug all the leaks if that's the manner that we go about it in. And I know Donegal in particular has had a lot of hose pipe bans in place in recent years. If this is the new reality in terms of what our summers are going to be like, we need to get on top of it very quickly. And one of the things that really annoys people, I think, is that these are restrictions placed on every household in the country. Irish Water paid 13.1 million in bonuses to staff in 2024, which is the last year we have the figures for. At that time, 60% of treatment plants weren't meeting their goals set by the Environmental
1: So
2: Protection
1: we're
2: Agency.
1: rewarding, we're rewarding poor performance there. You shouldn't be getting those types of bonuses, that type of remuneration, overseeing a flawed system, surely.
2: Absolutely. I mean, why, what's the incentive to step up your game and to really tackle the issue if you're getting that kind of pay package? There's 400 staff in Irish Water earning over 100 grand a year. And where's the incentive to actually go out and tackle the problems?
1: How big of a, I mean, it is in terms of building Donal Mandy, the reality is, say for instance in the Milford area, there probably shouldn't be another house connected to that supply because it's under strain in the depth of winter. We see in Inishowen to that system that currently is there under strain. I mean, this is a big hindrance, isn't it, in terms of the development? Like, how much of a factor is the water supply when planning permissions are being considered? Because a caller quite rightly says, you know, until we get this sorted, why are we being, you know, why are we allowing any houses to be built at all?
3: Yeah, Greg, listen, it's a very valid and fair point, but listen, I suppose it's back to being stuck within that rock and a hard place. We are in a housing crisis. We're in a weather crisis now with the summers that we're seeing. But for a long number of years, Greg, there was no development, you know, and we've pushed very hard to get development back up and running and the construction of houses to meet the demand that's there. And thankfully, we're making very good progress on that. And that's a must. I understand, you know, we need the weather facilities and infrastructure in place to do that, but there's no doubt about it. The elephant in the room is Eskairn. And, you know, before any development goes forward, and you touched on Milford there, which an area I wouldn't be as familiar with weather-wise, but even in my own area, like, we see the development there that has gone through planning at Ballymacool, for an example. An area out here that has suffered weather issues for the last number of years. Thankfully, I have got that ironed out through the help of Eskairn. But, you know, before that development went through, I was very adamant in the chamber and at every opportunity that I was given a commitment that the infrastructure, the weather infrastructure and sewage would be there to meet the demand. And I was given that. So I hope that Eskairn stand up and be accounted for. And listen, I suppose as county councillors, it's our job to keep the pressure on them to ensure that they do stick to their word. And
1: that's if you can get a meeting with them.
3: Well, that's another point, Greg, and as you well know,
1: that can of worms. Yeah, okay, stay there. Councillor Michael McCrafty says, Gola Island currently has no piping. Irish Water lifted it with the promise of replacing it. That hasn't been done yet. It was lifted in December, which is much of what effectively Patricia said. There's constant building around the county. If there's no water, why is this building being allowed? We reference that. It's the rock and the hard place, isn't it? On e-scooters, if the rules were adhered to, there'd be no problems. They're constantly on footpaths in our area and would run you over, and Gardaí aren't finding them. Another, the reason that there's so much carnage on the roads is because there are so many cars on the roads. E-scooters shouldn't be allowed. They should have to walk or buy a car like people did back in the day. People themselves should be in charge of their own safety. But you reference there the amount of cars on the road, and that would actually drive more cars onto the road, surely. Right, back with more from our guests after these.
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1: A texter says, ID wallet, the start to the end of free speech. E-scooters is a deflection. It's never going to get rid of them if banned. It's nearly all new to the parish that have a scooter. Oh, does that make me far right? No, I wouldn't have. Oops, I don't know what you mean. Well, I think I understand what you mean. I see all manner of people on e-scooters. Just on the digital wallet, because I know it's been written about extensively in the Irish Daily Mail. Hopefully you read your own paper, because I'm going to ask you a quick question.
2: No, I'm not aware of it, yeah.
1: Plans to use the government digital wallet as an age verification tool for social media and adult websites have hit a stumbling block as the new app cannot be made mandatory under the EU. What is the story with this new app? I don't mind this stuff. Like, I don't mind Google tracking me. Anything that makes... I've nothing to hide. I don't really care what they do with my data. Anything that makes my life a little bit easier, I kind of tend to, you know, be encouraged by it. But what's the digital wallet? When's it coming in? And why are the EU sticking their nose in?
2: So it's going to be a new app that you download to your phone, and you'll access it using your MyGov ID that you would use to access revenue or any services like that. That's going to be introduced next week. It's been a long time in the making. It'll store your driver's license. It would store any educational certificate you have, your leaving cert, your bachelor's, your master's, whatever it might be. Any of these documents you kind of need to get about in your day-to-day life. Only they'll all be on your phone and they'll be easily accessed, and you can use it as ID to enter the pub or if you're going to the Pulse or whatever else. So there are a lot of concerns about it, and the Public Expenditure Minister, Jack Chambers, is writing in our newspaper this morning kind of defending it against this. The government doesn't particularly want to know or care.
1: I love the quote that you use. Don't let conspiracy theories cloud the facts about easy access to state services. Instant red flag to anyone who's of that mind.
2: Yeah, it will. And it's nearly by virtue of it coming from a government minister, people might distrust it a little bit. And that's just the nature of these things.
1: What do those who are concerned about privacy and data have to say about it?
2: Some people say that it's a method for the government to track you. I don't think that the government really cares about the minutiae of your movements. Unless you're involved in criminality, and then it's a matter for the Gardaí and not the government. That's my own personal view. I don't think there's anything really to be that concerned about. If you're signed up to Instagram or Facebook or Twitter or any of these social media sites, all of the major tech firms know exactly what you're doing all the time. And this really is no different from that. Where the EU comes into play, The media minister, Patrick O'Donovan, had wanted to use this as an age verification tool for social media. You don't get this this digital wallet until you're 16, until you have your PPS number. So de facto, you wouldn't be able to access social media sites or adult websites unless you had this on your phone. Now, the EU says that this app cannot be made mandatory, has to be voluntary. So if you don't want it, you don't have to get it. You can stick to your physical documents if you want. That's not an issue. But that creates a problem then for the government in terms of using it as an age verification tool, because they have to introduce other measures alongside it as well, which would usually be either a third party introduces an age verification method, or you ask the social media companies to do it themselves. That's the model they've followed in Australia, and it doesn't appear to have been very effective.
1: What's your feelings about your data, Patricia? Would you see this as something handy, you know, a digital wallet on your phone that's presumably, obviously, if your phone was lifted, it would have to have very strong security so people couldn't access it, which often makes these things quite complicated to log into. But anyway, would you see that as a welcome development or a bit of a data and information grab from the state?
0: Well, I think the state already has any information they want on people. It's just the format. I don't know about having everything on the one data set. You don't want your education and your medical information on the same thing. You have your car or that. But I also The idea of free speech on the internet is one that's very important. 16-year-olds, I think that the children are being used in order to bring in digital ID, in order that if you are a subversive or engaging in something nefarious or just free speech that the state doesn't agree with, that this age thing, so that you would be stopped going on the internet unless you had a digital ID. Well, that would mean then that you would effectively, I know we are being traced by all the cookies on the websites of everywhere we go, but it would mean that people would be restricted from using the internet unless they had this digital ID, which is anathema to free speech, really. I mean, I'm on the internet now. I was at the very first internet display in 1992 when the University of California and Trinity College hooked up, and that was the very first time that there was any internet in Ireland. And I've seen how it's developed over the years, and it's really not what we envisaged back then. We envisaged that people would be able to do commercial transactions way back in the early 2000s, but none of that happened.
1: But but the reality is we know what drove the popularity of videotapes. We know what drove the popularity of DVDs, and it wasn't the Jungle Book. You know, it's often these things are repurposed and retooled. Like X, the majority of X's traffic is actually pornography at the moment, which people perhaps do or don't realize. It's certainly very high if it's not the majority. I'll double check that. So, Patricia, the reality is, though, if we're going to protect young people from the internet, the only way we do that is everyone has to prove who they are in their age.
0: No, really. Surely parents should be policing how their children use the internet.
1: But we can't rely on that. But that's why we have so many rules and regulations, because that doesn't work.
0: Well, the rules and regulations aren't working either. Mm. I mean, that introduction of nobody under 16 using the internet in Australia, it hasn't worked. It's a big debate. It's one that we really do need more of a public debate on.
1: So the one thing that people say about the Australian thing hasn't worked, and maybe that's measured purely just by numbers, but surely the measurement of it would be the harm to children. You know, we'd have to wait on data to see in terms of, you know, body dysmorphia or abuse or being groomed. Or, you know what I mean? Those are the important metrics, not really if, you know, a certain amount of them are finding a way around it. Isn't that really the true test of whether it's a success or not?
0: Yeah, it will take time to see if those rules are going to work. But children would find a way around it regardless. You know, they know more about the internet than adults, and they know their way around all the apps and that. I don't know. I mean, really, we're hosting all these data centres in Ireland, and we haven't a clue what's stored on them.
1: Everything.
0: You know, we know that there's we know that there's three continents backup data from all of the main social media hosted in Ireland. Mm. But how much of it is pornography? How much of it is hate speech or whatever? We don't know what's been hosted in Ireland. So, I mean, we need to look at that as well.
1: What do you think, Donald Mandy Kelly? Would you favour something like this? I'm not sure if internet's fully reached Glen Swilly, judging by the quality of the Zoom call. But anyway, go on.
3: Good job, I'm in Zoom, and obviously, you know, Greg.
1: The size, yeah, I know. Go on.
3: Listen, I suppose part of what you're saying, I'll agree with what you're getting at, I should say. Listen, I would personally be fairly, I would class myself fairly old school, all right, you know. Personally, I feel that we're somewhat being controlled, and people are kind of losing their privacy as well. And that's something I wouldn't have something I do have a strong view on. I wouldn't be in favour of. But personally, I don't really like the way the world is moving electronically, but I suppose there's not much I can do about that. But with that said, We have seen a lot of benefits as well in regards to broadband in rural areas. You know, things have moved very positively in some ways, and other ways not so positive. And I do think there's ups and downs to the whole process and the way things is moving. But you know, I think I was probably lucky enough, Greg. My generation, I'm not that much younger than you, but I'm wee. But listen, I was lucky enough, I suppose, the generation that come through. As the youth nowadays coming up, you know, I think, you know, it's a difficult enough time growing up. There's just so much at hand.
1: It's very difficult.
3: With phones and everything. But listen, I go back, I would agree somewhat with Patricia. I think, you know, parenting has a lot to do with it as well. You know, not, you can't put it all on the parents, but, you know, you can't watch, I suppose, everything that's going on. But, you know,
1: I understand what you're saying, but we have to understand too that we live in a society whereby, you know, for various reasons, and I'm not saying this is bad parenting, but the reason the school meals is because if there isn't school meals, children end up being malnourished. Now, there's lots and lots of reasons for that, don't get me wrong, but there's lots of reasons why a state has to get involved. You can't constantly rely on parental responsibility because you have to make sure all children have the best chances.
3: Oh, without a doubt, Greg, and you know, I totally agree with that. I think there's no two people should be treated any different. Everyone should be treated the same.
1: James, it's hard for me to trust the government with my data, even though I don't really care. When, you know, tech companies tell me my phone's not listening to me and fashioning ads off my microphone. I know it's happening, right? I don't even think that's tin hat stuff anymore.
2: Not at all. I don't think anybody who owns a mobile phone believes that tech companies aren't listening to them and haven't been for 10 years or more. That seems to be a price people are happy enough to pay. Unfortunately, maybe it was a case that the horses bolted before we knew what was happening. But it's a tricky area to get right, but I do think that there is merit in the argument that young people in particular shouldn't have social media, because it's not something that you can monitor. If you go back to when we were children, you know, any kind of film or television that you're watching, your parents can just look across the television and say, that's not appropriate. I don't want my child seeing that. You cannot do that with a phone. Half the content that they're, you know, being subjected to.
1: It's actually and you know what we tend to do? It's actually so overwhelming that sometimes we just bury our heads in the sand, I think, because it's just what gets us through the day, because parenting is tough enough to begin with. James, it's always a pleasure to have you on the show. James Ward, news editor of the Irish Daily Mail. Keep up the great work. Thank you very much indeed. Donald Mandy Kelly, thank you. And my criticism of was only the quality of our internet connection. It could be that you're far from the router, but it held up for us fine. No offence, don't beat me.
3: All right, Greg. I'll meet you again in the long grass.
1: Oh, no, right, okay. Good luck. See you, Donald. And Patricia, you'll come back, will you? You're a debutante. It's been lovely having you on the show. An interesting, actually, little fact that you slipped out there about being visualised as part of the first sort of internet connection between the States and Ireland. A lovely little feather in the cap. But it's been lovely having you on, Patricia.
0: Thank you very much.
1: Look after yourself. Take care. Back with the weather and some comments before the news.
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1: Dry today with spells of hazy sunshine, patches of mist in places to begin with too. Highest temperatures today, a little chillier than it has been of the past, around about 19 to 20 degrees across the northwest. Northerly breezes will be no more than moderate in strength, but it does point to a change in that wind direction. We had easterlies up until today over the last couple of days. Right, now, let's see. On the digital wallets issue, you don't have to take it if you don't want it. You just can't go to work or go shopping. Oh, wait, that's what they said about the COVID injections. Deja vu happening with the correlation between the digital wallet and the COVID injections. That's your view, and it's not for me to try and change that. On the issue of the digital wallet, why has Ireland implemented the Chinese digital ID system? On water, Irish Water should be building dams in areas like the Mountain Top and Mina Roy, similar to the Pollen Dam. Staying with that issue, we built our house in 2009. There was no water main availability, so we had to drill for a private well. Now we see a couple of million euro advertised for new water main infrastructure in Glenfinn. We've managed for over 15 years on our own well, and we won't be connecting to the mains to have our water turned off every time we have a dry spell. Indeed, well, and you've spent the money now, so you can reap the benefits. Morning, Greg. I live out Ballyrain direction, and there are a lot of people flying in and out the road past Arena 7 on scooters. My question is, has the government informed people who don't have English or Irish as a first language what the actual rules of the road are for scooters? I have a funny feeling they haven't. People need to know the laws. They probably don't watch RTE News or listen to Irish radio. And I've said that in the past. You have to make sure all the information gets out to everyone. Lots coming up after 10. We're going to look forward to the Mary from Dunlow Festival, which is just around the corner. We're also going to preview the Greg Hughes podcast. This week, my guest is Donegal man Patrick Gallagher, a fascinating character. He has met everyone. Everyone. Greta Garbo to Princess Diana and everyone in between and around. And he's an absolute gentleman, a fascinating personality. And we'll have a preview of the podcast with him and loads more after the news at 10.
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24: Good morning, it's 10 o'clock. Donal Kavanagh at the news desk. The Finance Minister is again being urged to review planned phased increases in excise duties before they're implemented. There is continued pressure on prices at the forecourts due to ongoing tensions between the US and Iran. To date, the wholesale price increases for petrol and diesel in recent days haven't been passed on in full. The CEO of Fuels for Ireland, Kevin McPartland, says Simon Harris should look again at the excise hike before it becomes an issue.
25: I think we're getting to the point now where it would be helpful for the Minister for Finance, even if he doesn't say he's not going to go ahead with the planned reinstatement of the excise duty, that he could say that he was going to review the fuel prices just before that is planned to happen at the end of August. I think that would be a smart move, just to kind of take some of the fear out of the market.
24: A Donegal TD says what's happening in the North West should be the vision and the way forward for a united Ireland. Patrick McLaughlin was speaking during a dull debate on the economic implications of Irish unity. He highlighted that what he said were the detrimental impacts of partition on Northern Ireland, particularly the area around Belfast. W. McLaughlin praised the cross-border work that's taking place in the North West region.
26: You can see, for example, in City of Derry Airport, 40% of the passengers that use that airport come from Donegal. We're just one region. We're one people, and we have to break it down to achieve our economic potential. I have absolute confidence. There's lots of challenges in the Green Paper and the Citizens' Assembly that is inevitably going to come. There's lots of challenges, a lot of issues, but the easiest one is going to be the economic benefits of United Ireland. They will be immense, particularly for the northern half of the island.
24: Ishka Aaron says it's now preparing to roll out the next phase of leakage reduction works in Rathmullen as part of its National Leakage Reduction Programme. This phase of the project is focusing on Church Hill Road, with traffic restrictions being imposed until late autumn. With more detail, here's Donna Marie Doherty.
27: Ishka Aaron says in recent months, close to 1 kilometre of ageing water mains have been successfully replaced along the Coast Guard Station Road, the R247 Kenniger Road and Sycamores Road in Rathmullen. Now they say the next phase of works will see the replacement of 200 metres of old and damaged water mains with new modern pipes along Church Hill Road. Works will take place between Inchview and St Joseph's National School and are scheduled to begin in the coming days, with completion expected in late August. A temporary closure on the L5432 will be required, with diversion routes clearly signposted. Ishka Aaron says to help reduce disruption for the local community and road users, the road will reopen every Friday evening and remain open over weekends for the duration of the project. The utility is promising that local and emergency access will be maintained at all times.
24: The debate over e-scooter safety is turning to enforcement, with questions being raised over why existing rules aren't being followed. The issue has come under renewed scrutiny amid growing speculation about a possible outright ban, despite opposition from many people who rely on e-scooters to commute. It also follows figures from Children's Health Ireland, which show a significant rise in traumatic brain injuries among children linked to single-vehicle e-scooter crashes. On this morning's Greg Hughes Show, environmental campaigner Patricia Sharkey questioned why the current regulations aren't being properly observed.
0: There is a knee-jerk reaction I mean, what is the difference between our teenagers and those in Austria? You can drive an e-scooter at 12 years of age in Austria, 14 years of age in Germany and Italy, 16 in Spain and Belgium. So really, we have to ask the question, why are these teenagers, and it is a small number, it's a small coterie of people that is giving the rest a bad name, so to speak.
24: Donald Trump is accusing China of carrying out the largest compromise of election data in history during the 2020 vote. Following the release of a number of declassified documents, Beijing has denied involvement, but the US president claims the country manipulated ballots, which led to Joe Biden's victory. However, former British ambassador to America, Peter Westmacott, says Mr. Trump is being very selective in the details he's discussing.
2: Curiously, one of the bits of evidence that was made public that was declassified last night was the clear evidence of Russian interference in the election in 2016 on his behalf. But he doesn't seem to have said much about that.
24: Well, the forecast dry today with warm spells of hazy sunshine, some mist and fog occurring along coasts with patches of mist in places to begin. Highest temperatures today with values of around 17 to 23 degrees Celsius, warmest away from the coast. 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
27: The obituary notices this Friday morning, July 17th. The death has taken place of Rosamund McHugh, 41 Marion Park, Buncrana, reposing at her residence today from 11 a.m. until 10 p.m. Funeral from there tomorrow at 9:30, going to St. Mary's Oratory for 10 o'clock Requiem Mass, with burial afterwards in Cockhill Cemetery. Family flowers only, donations in lieu to Buncrana Community Hospital Patients Comfort Fund, care of any family member or McLaughlin Funeral Directors. 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The death has occurred of Eileen Elliott, née Boner, College Road, Letterkenny, and formerly from Burtonport. Eileen's remains will be reposing at her home today from 1 o'clock until 8 o'clock. Strictly private at all other times, please, and on the morning of the funeral. Requiem Mass tomorrow at 11 o'clock in St. Eunan's Cathedral, Letterkenny, which can be viewed live on churchservices.tv. Interment afterwards in Conwell Cemetery, Letterkenny. Family flowers only, please. Donations in lieu of flowers, if desired, to the Irish Cancer Society or the Donegal Hospice, care of any family member. The death has occurred of Kitty Call, née Sweeney, Mullindrate, Stranorler, reposing at her home today from noon until 9 o'clock. Rosaries at 9. Funeral leaving her home tomorrow at 10:30 for Requiem Mass at 11 o'clock in the Church of Mary Immaculate, Stranorler, interment in St. Patrick's Churchyard, Crossroads. The Requiem Mass will be streamed live in the parish webcam. Donations in lieu of flowers, if so desired, to St. Joseph's Community Hospital, care of any family member. Family time, please, on the morning of the funeral. The death has taken place of Fulton Johnston Gort McCall Lifford, reposing at his home, house private at the request of the deceased. 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Family flowers only. Donations, if desired, to the oncology unit of Letterkenny University Hospital or Donegal Hospice, care of any family member. 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
1: Welcome back. Thanks again to our guests. And thank you for getting involved in the conversation. That's all in relation to the Friday panel, of course. A caller says there was a crowd hassling the dolphins with jet skis out in Coldarf yesterday. They harassed them like a dog harassing sheep. It drove the dolphins mad, and they left yesterday and haven't come back since. Like, you know, this is going to be a little bit like a small group of people with jet skis giving the rest a bad name. You don't be at that. Although, what is hassling? Like, were they circling them and trying to intimidate them, or just trying to go up and have a look? I don't know how you define hassling. On the issue of water and planning, when you now apply for planning in rural Donegal, you must also apply to Irish Water to see if there is water in your area. Is that a new thing, though? I would have thought part of any planning, a new build, would be permission from Irish Water as to whether or not you can tap into the mains. Is it about the ability to do that and the cost, etc., or is it actually about whether or not there's enough water in that area? I don't know. Maybe it's both. Greg, water out in Lifford, it goes off at 8 p.m, goes back on at 8 a.m, but I have to run the kitchen tap for at least 20 minutes as it's cloudy and smells of chemicals. So a lot of water is quite literally going down the drain before I get a cup of tea. What's that all about? Yeah, indeed. And you're lucky, there's some people on that supply don't get it back at 8 because it takes a while for it to meander up and you're running your tap, which I understand, I'm not being critical of that, but someone further up the line then, that's reducing their pressure to get any water at all. Pay less wages to the high earners in Irish Water and build more reservoirs, says a listener simply. Another, Donegal County Council and Irish Water have more funding than most Spanish, Turkish, Portuguese municipalities. But for some reason, 2 days of normal summer weather leads to a hose pipe ban. The question would need to be asked, what is DCC and Irish Water doing with the massive funds they're in receipt of? And in this instance, the responsibility was taken from the council and given to Irish Water. Not sure what Greg is talking about as regards to his comments about the levels of porn on the X platform. It's the only platform I use and have done so for many years and never have come across any porn whatsoever. Strange comment when you see what's going on the platform called Blue Sky. It's not a criticism of it. And listen, Elon Musk doesn't need you defending him. He's a trillionaire, the richest person in the world. But that being said, I understand where you're coming from. It's their own data. 14% of all content posted on X is pornography. And more than half then of the traffic on it is people accessing that. That's their own data. I'm not making it up. I'm not criticizing them. I don't know what's going on in Blue Sky, as I am not there and I don't really use X anymore. But listen, as I say, I understand where you're coming from. I'm just telling you that you choose to use it that way, but that's what the majority of people use it for. Downing's, obviously, we talked about this extensively at the start of the week. Downing's got a heavy hit last weekend. No fault to the local people that live there, the regulars that holiday there, and also the businesses that work hard in providing a fantastic welcome for everyone landing there. What happened last week was a whole group of predominantly young people descended on the village. And most of them were sleeping in cars and stuff. But this caller says, what's actually going to be done about incidences in Downing's? I've been going for years and I've never seen anything like the weekend of the 12th of July. What used to be a beautiful place was like a kip, they say. It'll be the same at the Downing's Festival again if Gardaí don't get involved. I found condoms, drugs on the beach along with life buoys, broken glass everywhere. Milford Gardaí, don't come to the area anymore. Well, they were there, but I take your point, you probably don't feel enough. There are not enough Gardaí. They're run by Ballyshannon. Not that area. Creasley is, but I don't think Downing's is. But anyway, the cleanup continued well into the week. In my opinion, the media coverage was only the tip of the iceberg. We need to keep putting pressure on our councillors to campaign for more Gardaí and to shut down the beach. But you see, you know, you go to Downing's Beach or any of our beaches there Tuesday, Wednesday, Thursday, and it was full of families. And as I said earlier on, I saw one family with a child with additional needs able to take the car into the beach, and the child was able to enjoy the sand and the sea with her or his siblings, and that could have been complicated with a ban on cars. So it's complex, but I understand where you're coming from. Chloe Doherty and Dale getting married today in Clonmany from Uncle Neilis and the gang in Letterkenny. Have a great day, everyone. Now, the podcast, the latest Greg Hughes podcast, comes out at 11 o'clock. New episodes for you every day, every Friday at 11 a.m. They are published, of course, on the Highland Radio website or wherever you get your podcasts. Just search the Greg Hughes podcast. Now, breathe. And imagine stepping into Glenveagh Castle in the 1950s, a secluded world of absolute luxury, global power players and Hollywood royalty. At the very centre of that world was a young man from Dunluce who would go on to spend decades as the ultimate high society insider, jet-setting between the hills of Donegal, the exclusive circles of Philadelphia, and the beaches of Hawaii. That man's Patrick Gallagher. And in this clip from the latest Greg Hughes podcast, we go right back to the very beginning of an extraordinary journey. We pick up the conversation in the 50s when a teenage Patrick first walked through the doors of Glenveagh to work under the legendary Henry McIlhenny, alongside his sister Nellie and brother Dermot. Here's Patrick taking us back to where it all began.
4: Well, I was classed by the second footman. I did the fires, maintained the hot water boiler, you know, built it with turf. And we didn't call it the hot water boiler, we called it the donkey. And I had to keep fires going from about 8 o'clock in the morning, and then in four public rooms, the dining room, the study, the drawing room, and the music room. And also kept lamps all in shape. We didn't have any electricity then. Glenveagh didn't get electric power until 1959. So from my time, from 54 to 59, it was oil lamps and, right. And tilly lamps. Have you ever heard of tilly lamps?
1: Are they not paraffin, no?
4: No, they were paraffin, but yeah. they were
1: That's the shape of them?
4: No, they were sort of a vaporizing system with a mantle on them.
1: Yeah.
4: But they wouldn't have been used in only in the rear end of the house, in the kitchen and the pantry and all. But they give a better light.
1: Yeah.
4: They came on the market sometime around 1949 until the electric came in 59.
1: They like they must be quiet. You know, the one thing about modern life, there's always noise, you know, generated by electronics or whatever it might be. It must have been a peaceful place to work, you know, with just the...
4: Oh, there were certainly no noises. We did have two refrigerators, two American ones. They were up run by paraffin oil.
1: Right.
4: They were imported in the late 40s. And they were made by a company called Kelvinator. And that was another chore I had to do to fill those tanks once a week. Also, I had to clean shoes for the guests and carry luggage to their bedrooms. And whatever other odd jobs had to be done.
1: And were these sort of highfalutin fancy people that would have been landing or...?
4: Well, they were all grand society people, right. Mostly. Very, very nice people to talk to.
1: And they were nice to you?
4: Oh, people who are well-educated and are rich are the nicest people to talk to, yes.
1: Okay. What about the tips?
4: Tips were very good in Glenveagh, because when I started in Glenveagh, I was making £3 a week.
1: Mm. Now, 1960, that's sort of, what, 6-7 years after you first began there, you, I suppose, moved up, did you? Well, was that how you would see it?
4: The man who was the first footman, he went off to Scotland in 1956, so I moved up to his position. That meant helping the butler serve meals and setting the dining room tables and the breakfast trays for the ladies.
1: But this would have been all stuff you had observed over your time, so did it come relatively easy to you?
4: The next stage, yes, it did. Yeah. Yes, of course, you were there watching what was going on. And also we had to clean the silver every day, whatever was used.
1: Now, imagine that. Yeah, you talked about sort of high society. You know, what kind of names or of note would have came through the doors, say, in the 50s into the 60s? I'm just curious as what kind of people may have sort of visited the...
4: Well, Mr. McIlhenny used to always come to Glenveagh by way of London. He, in the early years, he may have flown directly into Ireland. But later he always stayed in London a week, and he would meet people there, been invited to parties, and he would say to them, well, if you're in Ireland this summer, look me up and come and visit.
1: And this would have just been heaven on earth, yeah. to these people.
4: They were usually people, titled people, lords and ladies. Let's say the Duchess of Westminster would be one person who would come on a regular basis. Lady Diana's father came, Lord Spencer.
1: And where were they staying? So what was the building? Just explain the layout. Where they would have been coming to visit Dunluie.
4: Not Dunluie, sorry,
1: Glenfey. So the Glenfey, I'm just trying to paint the picture for listeners here. So the Glenfey that we're familiar with now was in that building, that house. Is that where you were working?
4: And that hasn't changed anything. The layout of it hasn't changed anything.
1: But the thing is because it's kind of open to the public between different events, you know, many people listening to this will be familiar with the layout and the beauty and grandeur of it.
4: Well, it had about 12 guest bedrooms. You know, some were single, but mostly were doubles. So he would organise his weekend parties around the inviting a couple or inviting single people. And he liked to mix American guests with the English ones. He said it made for better conversation.
1: And was this just to satisfy his own social desires?
4: Yes.
1: There was no ulterior motive.
4: It was like a free hotel. Yeah.
1: And we'll get through some of the names at the moment, but some of these are the who's who of you know, the social circles, the media, etc. Would there have been local knowledge that Ian Fleming, the man behind James Bond, was in town?
4: No, nobody would have known who he was or never wouldn't have heard about it or they wouldn't have known who was at Glenfey.
1: Which is quite remarkable. Were you instructed to keep it quiet or was there just no public hunger for the information?
4: Ian Fleming wouldn't have been well known as a writer then.
1: Mm.
4: He came in the early sort of 54, 56, around that time.
1: And what was he like?
4: Well, he was just an unassuming man, very quiet. I didn't know who he was. I never heard of him before.
1: Nor were you interested, probably. Were you?
4: Well, no, he was just another guest. I didn't know who Ian Fleming was. I didn't even know that he had written a book. I think he only had one book published by that time.
1: Yeah, probably The Living Daylights, I think. Was that his first one? I'm not quite sure. Anyway, moving on to, so he was there 54, 55. Henry Fonda and his daughter Jane Fonda. I mean, two massive heavy hitters. Like, I'm trying to think of, for those listening who might be of younger age, this is like, you know, effectively Taylor Swift landing in Glenfey or you know, Katy Perry and Mr. Trudeau. Like, these were massive at the time. They both arrived at the same time, did they? Again, I'm going to get the impression that you are going to find these people pretty unassuming and just nice people, right?
4: We wouldn't have known who they were
1: because
4: there was no social media in those days and we didn't have any television. Glenfey was the worst place in the world, even though we got electric in 59.
1: Yes, and on it goes. And there's some fascinating stories from Patrick. And, you know, he was perfect for that job because these people coming in were, as I said in the clip there, the who's who. Ultra, ultra famous people, but he treated them just like he would have treated anybody. Some interesting stories. Obviously, then he went over to the United States and recounts nearly being run over by Bruce Springsteen. So he's had a close encounter with the boss. So that entire podcast is available for you on our website, highlandradio.com, from 11 a.m, The Greg Hughes Podcast. 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And we've got brilliant episodes every week. Patrick's an amazing guy. Last week we had the Bells. Next week, we've got another cracking guest. People you're familiar with, but maybe their stories you aren't necessarily familiar with. And maybe you're learning for the first time that Glenfey Castle was this mecca, this retreat for the elites. As I say, if you name someone in the 50s and 60s who was famous in any area, Patrick's worked with them. That is just that's just the reality of it. Okay, more coming up after the break. Good luck if you're playing the bingo today. Here's the numbers.
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7: 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It's game number 29. 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
2: And I'm delighted to welcome on to the programme the Bishop of the Diocese of Derry, Bishop Michael Reuter. Good morning to you. Thank you so very much for your time.
3: Good morning, Greg. Good to be with you.
2: Lovely to have you with us and lovely to have you in our part of the world. Congratulations.
3: Thank you very much. Thank you. Thank you.
2: How long have you known of this appointment, Bishop?
3: I think it was around the very beginning of July of the month. I think the 1st of July I was called to meet the Papal Nuncio in Dublin, and he informed me that the Pope Leo had nominated me as the next Bishop of Derry. So it was quite a surprise, to be honest with you. I wasn't expecting it. You know, we've been doing a lot of work in the Archdiocese of Armagh this year in terms of our whole synodal process and leading up to a major congress that we had back in March on youth, family and faith. So we were working on that and the outcomes of that congress and putting together a pastoral plan to shape the future of the Archdiocese of Armagh in the next 7 years. So that was my whole focus, really. And it was quite a surprise to get that call and to be offered the job. Having said that, I'm really honoured and, privileged to be asked to be the chief shepherd in a diocese such as Derry, such a famous diocese and such a famous place in so many ways, and such a lovely diocese in terms of its people. I was up there yesterday for the announcement and just had a, I was very anxious going up and nervous, and how would I be received, because I'm very much an outsider, I suppose, in a sense there. I wouldn't know the diocese terribly well. I'd know a few people, but wouldn't have huge contacts. I was afraid, but that was all put to bed very quickly with the warm welcome that I received. And, the whole day was really fantastic and culminated in a walking tour with Bishop Donal around the city centre, which was full of life and atmosphere because of the match that was on last night between Derry City and CSKA Sofia from Bulgaria. So there was people gathering and that, and I was amazed at how friendly they were, and people came over, shake hands and took selfies, and Bishop Donal knew everybody. He knew so many people by first name, like, it was just incredible. He obviously very much a man of the people, and that's something that's going to be missed by the people, I think, that he was so visible and was walking the streets and talking to people, and I hope that I'd be able to follow in his footsteps in that way,
2: Yep. And obviously to focus on the position that you will take up in September, and it's hugely positive for yourself and for the people of Derry, the Derry Diocese, but also you are a human as well, and I get the impression from you that you will feel that you're leaving some unfinished work, and I'm sure there are people you can entrust and offer guidance to if required to continue the work in Armagh, but I get a very clear impression it was something that you were incredibly proud of, and perhaps timing wise you would love to have seen through to the end.
3: Yeah, it certainly was something that we all had pulled together in the diocese, people, the priests, the Dawson pastoral team had been, working on this. It was all part of the international and the national synodal process over the past 4 to 5 years, which we'd worked very hard at. And one of the things that emerged in that, of course, was the fall away of young people, from practice in the church. And that was a major concern for an

0: awful lot of parents and grandparents and the people who took part in our synodal listening sessions and all this. So it certainly is a central topic, something that we really have to reflect on a lot. But I was glad that I got it to the stage anyway where we had the Congress, and we now have a body of work that has come from that as a matter of turning it into a pastoral plan.
1: Yes, and with that in mind, obviously, you know, these aren't issues that are exclusive to Armagh either, and this is knowledge and learning that you're able to bring with you to Derry, because I'm sure whatever is established or whatever is found will be a blueprint for the church across the island.
0: Absolutely. I mean, it is one of the central issues. We have a national assembly in October, and it would be one of the major issues that would be discussed there as well. So, you know, we can't discuss the future of the church and ignore the whole issue of evangelization, particularly of the young and of young families. And that's going to be an issue in the Diocese of Derry, the same as it will be in any diocese across the country. So, you know, it's a very important moment we're in, I think, at the moment. We have a lot of disillusionment. People are disillusioned with church, but they're also disillusioned with a lot of the institutions, I suppose, that have been, you know, respected and taken for granted over the years. And, you know, a lot of young people are questioning so much about the secular world.
1: Yeah, but I think also those young people, and I'm sure you found this in your work, are also seeking a purpose or a guidance or something to believe in or something to be a part of. And, you know, their parents and maybe even their grandparents, perhaps their opinions were formed with a very difficult or through a very difficult time for the church. And you know, everyone's in a rebuilding process. So I think that's a very good conversation at this time. And as I say, sometimes, you know, it can be the right time to actually give people, young people, something to believe in, something to be a part of, something to identify as.
0: Yeah, absolutely. I mean, I think, you know, that's what I was kind of trying to say, that I think there is a certain disillusionment with what's on offer in secular society, you know. And I had a meeting yesterday with a group of young people from the diocese yesterday afternoon, and I asked them to tell me, now not immediately, but over probably the next few months or whatever, to organise a forum with young people and for them to tell me what they expect from the Bishop of Derry. And just their immediate reaction was that they wanted somebody who was a shepherd, who was there to give some guidance and direction and help people to make sense of all the things that are happening in our world now, which is very confusing and very you know, threatening in many ways as well. You know, there's a lot of issues out there. So, you know, responding to that is going to be difficult. It can't be left on just the shoulders of one person. But we as a church together, both lay people and clergy and religious or whatever, we have to provide sanctuary in a sense for so many people. To help them to sort out the issues that are difficult and cause of anxiety for so many people, and to get some direction and leadership, in a sense, is so important in today's world. And these young people were totally for that. You know, I mean, that's what they want.
1: Yeah. And of course, with some you're pushing an open door, and for others it's a case of finding the ways to reach them as
0: to
1: well.
0: To reach out to them now.
1: Yeah, Bishop McKeown will remain as apostolic administrator of Derry until you are formally installed at a ceremony in September. Between now and then you say September, you know, and time goes so quick. In my mind, it was like 9 months away, but of course it's not. It's the month after next. So between now and then, Bishop, is it reaching out, getting to know the priest that you'll be working with, putting, you know, maybe like you talked of just now, you know, putting some measures in place to have things up and running for when you are installed, etc.?
0: Yeah, well, there will be an element of that very much, but I won't move actually permanently to Derry until September as such. So I still have to wind things down here and, you know, get the whole process of moving into place, which takes a bit of time. And as you say, it's only 8 to 9 weeks to the installation. So, you know, it's going to be pretty busy and pretty hectic and a lot of things to think about. But I do hope to meet the priests before that. And if possible, this forum of young people, I will have to see how that develops. But, you know, there's a lot of work to do and I haven't really got my head around it just yet.
1: No, it's very, very soon, isn't it?
0: Yeah, it's early days as of yet. But I think the next few weeks are going to be pretty busy, but pretty exciting as well.
1: Yeah.
0: And you know, I look forward to the challenge. I look forward to getting to know people. And if yesterday's anything to go by, the people of Derry Diocese just seem to be so friendly and warm.
1: You'll get a lovely welcome. There's no doubt.
0: Yeah, I think
1: that.
0: So.
1: Of course, a human, as our priests and as our bishops and everything in between. And you always know that the call could be at any time to switch diocese or move here or move there. And I know of speaking to people in the past, they try not to put down too many roots, if you know what I mean, because then that pull can be more difficult. But then that's part of the process as well, isn't it? How difficult will it be for you to, of course, as excited as you are to move to Derry and undertake that great body of work? But is it a huge pull for you? Is it difficult for you knowing that the people that you've come to know and trust and form relationships with, that you have to a great extent break those ties?
0: Yeah, well, I came to the Archdiocese of Armagh from Cavan, from the Diocese of Kilmore, where I'd worked for nearly 30 years. So that was a big upheaval, because I'd spent a year in Dublin Diocese. But other than that, I'd spent most of my time actually in a fairly small geographical area in East Cavan. So it was a big wrench to actually leave there and go to Armagh, the Archdiocese of Armagh, in the first place. But, you know, there's a lot of work in getting to know people and to kind of develop your contacts and your relationships and all the rest. And you know, to get used to the job of being a bishop, which is difficult. But, I mean, it's just been people of where I live in County Louth. I live just outside of Dundalk, and the people of County Louth have been really lovely to live among. And I'm living in a beautiful place, actually looking over the Cooley Mountains, so it's going to be hard to leave that as well. So it will, you know, not too far from Lordship, Ravensdale, that area. It's a lovely part of the world.
1: Well, wait till you see what we've got in store for you, Bishop.
0: Oh, I know, yes.
1: You are in for an absolute treat. And obviously, it's a huge honour, but it's built in with that. As I say, we're all humans, and I know you're going to have a wonderful
0: life. I just want to say, yes? Greg, I mean, the people of the Archdiocese of Armagh have been hugely cooperative.
1: Yes.
0: And that goes right up to Armagh County and Tyrone and into Derry. So we have a little bit of experience with four parishes in Derry as well. You know, they have been wonderful, and I want to thank them so much, the priests and people of the Archdiocese, for all that they've done for me and all that they've taught me over the past 7 years. It's really been wonderful.
1: Yeah, I've no doubt you're going to get a lovely welcome and a great support to match and exceed what you enjoyed yesterday. And we wish you all the best, and we look forward to chatting to you into the future. Thank you so much.
0: Thanks
1: the day
0: much,
1: after
0: Greg.
1: The formal announcement, for making yourself available to us. It's greatly appreciated.
0: Thank you very much.
1: Okay, bye-bye. Thank you.
0: Bless.
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1: Now, Derry City's Europa League clash against CSKA Sofia was marred by ugly scenes at the Ryan McBride Brandywell Stadium. Some Bulgarian supporters charged the home fans minutes after Ellis Chapman had given the Candy Stripes the lead. But after a 15-minute delay, the tie restarted and Sofia, in the end, secured a narrow 2-1 win. I was contacted in advance to say there's going to be trouble in Derry tonight. And as it turned out, that was the case. Conor McGinty was at the stadium last night and joins us on the programme now. Conor, as I say, everyone seemed to anticipate this, except maybe the powers that be.
9: Thanks for having me on, Greg. I think, you know, 21 years I'm going to the Brandywell now, watching Derry City, and it's the first time that I've ever genuinely felt unsafe in the Brandywell. The week before the game, you know, it was clear to see online that CSKA Sofia, their actual pages online, their official pages, were allowing their fans to insult and intimidate Derry people all week, calling us peasants, mocking the city, saying that they weren't coming for the football. They were calling Derry City people incests. One of the quotes in particular was, "Crush these lower peasants." Mm-hmm. I've lived there and there's no more disgusting place in the world. Peasants, sheep and stupidity.
1: And they did charge the Derry City fans, and thankfully, just because the way things are now in modern football, Derry fans were able to, shouldn't have had to, but were able to escape out onto the pitch. I mean,
9: yeah,
1: it could have been very, very different.
9: I was on the pitch with my father first time. I sit in Block H, which isn't far from Block G, and the barrier from where it happened. You know, with my own eyes, I seen the ultras ripping up the seats, rushing Derry fans the minute that Ellis Chapman scored. You know, young Wayne's running towards the north stand area, families on the pitch. You know, it was the first time, maybe I'm wrong with this quote, I think I'm right, the first time since 1985 that the police have entered the Brandywell. You know, that was the scale of it. And at the end of the day, a blind man could see it coming. Two clicks of a button on YouTube would let you know how CSKA Sofia fans behave in Europe regularly. And I think, you know, it's really important to say as well here that the way that the PSNA handled this before the match on Bishop Street was absolutely disgraceful. You know, escorting Bulgarians, ultras, CSK Sofia fans past the Oak Grove Bar in Derry where fans are gathered, families are outside. You know, there's a safer route that exists along the Foy Road which was used after the game. Why was that not considered? Do you know? And a question needs to be asked: who made that routing call, and are they going to be held accountable?
1: Yeah, indeed. And unfortunately, you know, we should be reflecting on the game itself, albeit that not exactly the result anyone was looking for. But there is still European options for Derry. Yep. Yeah. Some valid questions and questions. Yeah, go ahead, please.
9: I think you know what has to be said too is it was an absolutely amazing atmosphere. It was one of the best atmospheres I've ever witnessed in the Brandywell since I started going when I was 13. You know, Derry players outplayed CSK Sofia in the first half. Mm. Only for that disruption, I think we would have went on to the second leg in Europa League. Credit to the Derry City chairman Phil Bedorty and the Thompsons and the directors and everything that they're doing to try and bring that experience in the Brandywell for families and make it open for families, and the new screen that they put up and the atmosphere that was created, it was incredible.
1: Okay.
9: Also, if you're going to be calm and decent and balanced about this, there's definitely, you know, credit to the stewards and the officials last night and what they did, but there is a real issue around security resourcing in the Brandywell, and it has been coming.
1: Yeah.
9: You know, obviously
1: the warning signs were there,
9: the funny
1: as you
9: situation
1: say.
9: With. Yeah.
1: Well, listen, let this not be the warning that is not heeded. Thanks, Connor, for your insight, and I'm glad that you and your dad were okay. It's a shame that evening that event was spoiled.
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1: Dry today with spells of hazy sunshine, temperature 17 to 21 degrees, winds northerly. Now, Gavin Boyle and Pat Conahan, directors of the Merry from Dunlow International Arts Festival, are with me. Good morning, gentlemen.
13: Morning, Greg.
1: How in unison you've been working so closely together. You're like a choir now. Right, things get underway on the 25th of July and run till Monday, the 3rd of August, 2026. It's a true 10-day celebration of one of Ireland's longest running cultural festivals. Gavin, all the hard work has been done now. You have been working on this for a long time, and I'm sure you've got a close eye on next year as well. So everything's in place. Just get people along to enjoy it now.
14: Yeah, really, we have. We took 2 weeks off after the festival last year and went straight back into it again. And we have about 130 events. for this year's festival over the 10 days, and we're looking forward to getting it started at this stage. Yeah, it would be great.
1: Pat, the weather's going to play ball too by the looks of things as well, which is the always the one thing, as good as you and Gavin are, that's the one thing you can't always guarantee. But it doesn't really dampen spirits anyway, but it's nice when it's nice.
12: Yeah, it does make a huge difference. I think, I suppose, the big day really is the final Sunday, where we have the parade. Like the police reckoned last year, there's somewhere in the region of 12 to 14,000 on the street. And I mean, that does make a difference. We're very lucky in that we have a lot. Like we have, you know, we have different marquees. We move things indoors if we have to. The local community, we have the CDP, we have the Innit there. We have the Hallamore, and we have the Rosses Community School are great because they give us rooms. They let us use their sports hall for the Crown and Cabaret. So we do have a lot of indoor, but as you say, the weather makes it.
1: And it all begins, and I've said these to you previously, I love the way that you're selecting people to open such a prestigious festival. Enda and Tricia McCarry get the honour this year, Gavin.
14: Yeah, we're thrilled. We've always tried to get community people that are involved in the community to open the festival, because they don't get recognised sometimes for the work that they do in the background. And Enda and Tricia both really have been involved for about 40 years or so. I think they actually met at the festival themselves. Enda's part of the fire brigade. Trisha is a local postwoman. They're involved in anything and everything really in the town, and we think that it's a deserved recognition for them to open the festival this year.
1: There's so much going on. Where do we start? I mean, obviously we have the cabaret that was mentioned and all the events, but where do we start with what's going on? I think it's a case of getting yourself to Dunlow on any of the days or all of the days, isn't it?
14: It is. Well, check out the brochure. The brochure is available throughout the county. It's available online. And I was chatting to a lady this morning from Dublin, and she's saying every day she was looking for different stuff for the likes of the kids. We're trying to get as much kids events in as possible. Happy kids are happy parents. And then they're happy out as well. So we're trying to get as many kids events in as we have. We've introduced Lego animation. We've introduced many races. Loads of new events, the teddy making, the arts, all of that. There's all their music classes, and it's trying to get all of those and people happy. But there's loads to do for everybody. We're trying to get every demographic covered if we can.
1: Yeah, for sure. And I think you've achieved that. And if you pick up the brochure too, by the way, there is a lovely map done low. It's a well laid out village, of course, town. But in terms of parking and where things are and all that type of stuff, so you can go with the knowledge of, and there is plenty of parking around the place as well. The Marys are, I'm sure, awaiting with bated breath for things to really, truly get underway. But they've been busy up until now already.
12: Yeah, they've been on tour already. They've been on tour, actually, this last month. We found it in previous years, when before we were involved, they came for the 10 days of the festival. But during that 10 days, most days they were out of town and people weren't seeing them. And then it was such a busy day for them. They were away all day. Then they were expected to come back and they were really exhausted. So we decided, let's do a lot of more pre-tours now. So, they were visiting Donegal Town, they were visiting Glenveagh, you know, all the spots that around the county, Sleeve League. And I think it got the momentum going early this year as well. And it meant then that when the festival comes, I think they're only away maybe two half days.
1: Yeah, and so in that process too, you're by accident or by design developing a whole crop of incredibly articulate ambassadors for the county as well, Gavin.
14: Very much so, and it also gives them an opportunity to get to know one another before they arrive, because they're coming from all places. America, our New York Mary's actually here already. She was with us in Newbridge on Tuesday in Kildare. So they're coming from all over England, Scotland, Ireland and the USA. And they're getting an opportunity to get to know one another as well, and for them to showcase what we have.
1: Brilliant. And they're still going to come in and chat to us, are they?
14: They are indeed.
1: Excellent. I know that's really popular with our listeners. Yeah. And it must astound you that year after year after year, these amazing young women put themselves forward, Pat. Yeah. You know, maybe taking career breaks or educational breaks while they're here. Yeah. But all have they're all just fantastic people to a person.
12: They are. It's just,
1: I haven't even met them, but I know because it's always the way.
12: Yeah, they're such a variety. Like, as I said, we were in Kildare Village and in Newbridge during the week, and we obviously took different cars, and I had three of the girls in the back, and like, just listening to their conversation. I mean, one of the Marys was just, she just become a lawyer, and another Mary was had just got a new job, and she's working in fertility in clinics, and you know, just the variety of girls, and they're so interesting, and they just bring so much to the competition.
1: So, as well as the stage, there's a ton of venues. Yeah. Local businesses have entertainment on throughout the course of the festival as well. A lot of daytime stuff on the streets. You know, it's a beautiful space just to mull around. And as you say, pick up the brochure, Gavin, yeah. And you'll find lots to do. Because as you guys have actively want this to be very family orientated.
14: Yeah. We do, yeah. As I say, we're trying to cover all demographics and keep them interested in it and keep them around the town for the day as well. We've introduced a few new events this year. Obviously, we've our food fair, which is coming back on the Monday. And we also have our Naughty Naughties brunch, which is seeming to be very popular in the county throughout. That's on this opening Saturday from 3 to 6 for anybody that wants to get out early and get home early and all of that there. Our busking competition's back. Loads of stuff for everybody.
1: Yeah, we really cannot. We really cannot go through it. Such as the
14: not at
1: yeah,
14: all. We'd be here.
1: Some of the headline events. Is there any shortages of tickets? You know, for the big event, just in case people are minded, don't miss out.
12: I suppose the main ones that we have Neil Delamere coming on the Monday this year.
1: Huge, brilliant. Act,
12: yeah, both of us are great fans of his, and both of us have been to him. We said, God, I wonder, should we try? Thinking he'd never come to West Donegal, but fair. Jews, his calendar suited and he said he would come. There are very limited amount of tickets. We were amazed how popular it is. We also have a new Night of the Opry as well on the Wednesday night. Tickets are flying for that. So they're the kind of two main ticketed events, and obviously the Crown and Cabaret again is very limited as well, that those tickets are almost sold.
1: All of the things that Pat's referenced are going to sell out. It's just a case of whether you get one of the last tickets if you're minded to go, Gavin. Yeah.
14: Donegal people are very I'll leave it. And we start to panic then because we know that's what they're like.
1: Yeah,
14: we see the tickets selling and we still know that there are people that haven't got it. So if you haven't got tickets for an event that you want to go to, please try to get it as soon as you can.
1: And is there a one-stop shop for all information? I mean, obviously the brochure's there, right? But you talked about information being available online in this day and age. Obviously that's critical for people for planning and all that kind of stuff.
14: Yeah, we have our website, maryfromdunlow.ie, and our socials, be it our Facebook page, Instagram page, TikTok. We're all quite active.
1: And give those a follow, by the way, because it'll be hugely entertaining for you over the course of the festival as well, if you can't get away. Because, I mean, obviously social media is a great means to promote and get information out there, but it's also fantastic for people who can't be there to feel connected to it as well. And we know that from what we do here too. So it's double-barreled. Listen, thanks for calling over.
12: Thanks.
1: It's going to be fantastic. We look forward to it. We're going to be broadcasting live from it next Friday, and we'll have the Marys in with us as well too. So lots of Mary from Dunlow content on Highland Radio over the next few weeks, and it's fantastic that that's the case. But for now, Pat Conaghan, thank you.
12: Thank you, Greg.
1: Gavin Boyle, thank you. Thanks, he's both look fresh and young, considering...
14: Give us 2 weeks.
1: We'll be back with you on Monday morning at 9 o'clock. Stay safe and stay tuned. John Breslin's Around the Northwest next.
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21: Good morning, it's Donna Marie Doherty with the news headlines at 11 o'clock. The debate over e-scooter safety is focusing on enforcement, with questions being raised over existing rules. It follows growing calls for action amid speculation of a possible ban and figures showing a rise in child head injuries linked to e-scooter crashes. Environmental campaigner Patricia Sharkey says the focus should be on ensuring the current regulations are properly followed. An Irish language conversation bench is to be located at Glebe House and Gardens. It's part of the Bin Sichora programme, which was initially rolled out by Gaeilge 365 and Dublin's four local authorities. It's now being extended across OPW locations nationwide. It involves the installation of specially marked signs on benches in public parks, designed to create a welcoming space for people to speak Irish. Ishga Éireann is set to begin the next phase of leakage reduction works in Rathmullen. Around 200 metres of ageing water mains will be replaced along Churchill Road, with work starting in the coming days. A temporary road closure will be in place, with access maintained and the route reopening each Friday morning and over the weekends. More than 6,300 people have been on Job Seekers Allowance for over 10 years at an estimated cost of €800 million to the state. New figures from the Department of Social Protection show that 6,329 people have remained on the payment for 10 years or more. There's currently 145,100 people unemployed across Ireland. And finally, PSNI officers have been taken to hospital after being injured when disorder broke out between rival football fans last night. There were clashes before and during the second half of the match between Derry City and Bulgarian side CSKA Sofia at the Ryan McBride Brandywell Stadium. That's all for now from the newsroom. Back with more headlines at 12 noon.
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25: Good morning, welcome along to the show. Lots to squeeze in between now and one. Plenty of stories and newsy bits and lots of music. And here's Tanita Tikaram to get us underway today.

So a bit of a change in the weather today, and quite frankly, I don't want to say it too loudly, but I'm relieved almost, because it's now bearable upstairs in the office. It's actually normal, and we can breathe and move around and not have to wear shorts anyhow. Where did it go now? There was it's not the same elsewhere in the country, and I'm sure we will see plenty of pictures of how nice it is elsewhere in the country. In fact, there's a weather warning in place for other parts of the country today, and a number of counties. I think it's maybe 9 counties, mostly in the south. And here, well, it's a different story for us today, and quite nice, mind you. I mean, you know, it's just because it's not sweltering, that doesn't mean that it's not nice. It's just the heat wave temperatures seem to have gone, or at least for the moment, anyhow. And could you please give a shout out to Maureen and Fred McGee from Fulcara, and wish them a happy golden wedding anniversary today. Have a great day, Maureen and Fred. This is from all your family. He says, if possible, could you please play an ABBA song? Well, something else entirely lined up, but you know what? Golden wedding anniversary today, so this is for you, Maureen and Fred.

to say hello to a fella who's on a bus at the moment, and his name is Ryan Doherty. He's heading to a wedding in Poland, and he's en route to Dublin at the moment on McGinley's coaches. And the thing is, he's going to go the whole way pretty much by coach, apart from over the water part, of course. But anyhow, he headed off this morning. And this was on Local Link, Kemp to Letterkenny. He's from Drum, Quigley's Point, Ryan. And he headed off on Local Link and he had come into Letterkenny, then got McGinley's to Dublin, en route to Dublin at the moment. And then he's going over to London, Victoria Coach Station. And he is then going to spend the weekend, actually, in London. And heading on. So obviously it's Dublin, Holyhead, down to London, then the weekend in London, and on Monday he's heading off on Flixbus, a Flixbus service on Monday morning. And this is a beast of a journey because he travels across Europe, takes the Eurotunnel, and or on Eurostar. Anyhow, it's on the coach anyhow, and it's across Europe, all the way to Poland, into Warsaw at lunchtime on Tuesday. So leaves on Monday morning, gets to Warsaw at lunchtime on Tuesday. And he's going to explore Poland then for a few days. And obviously, take in the wedding. It's a friend of him that's, of his that's getting married. And there might be a bit of a detour on the way back. So not enough miles and time spent, but a bit of a detour even on the way back, presumably by coach. And he likes coach tour. I don't think it's that Ryan is afraid of air travel. Some people just don't like air travel and do their best to avoid it. Don't think that's the case with Ryan. He just likes coach travel. In fact, I realised a number of years ago just the amount of options that's available to you at Victoria, a whole network of European coach services available from Victoria in London. And just wants to prove to himself and anybody that's taking an interest that with a bit of planning you can get almost anywhere in Europe without ever setting foot on a plane, as long as you're willing to put in the time and the graft and you don't mind sitting on a coach. It's about 50 hours of travel each way from when he leaves. So that's a lot of time on a coach. But, you know, you can break up these journeys. You don't have to get off one and get straight on to the other. Some of them are right the way through, but there's just so many options. And they're all sitting there on our phones, of course, apps and various websites, easily accessible. And Ryan is a bit of a photographer as well, so no doubt he'll be documenting his travels as well. But the best luck, you never know, maybe listening in at the moment on McGinley's, but the best luck anyhow, Ryan, and enjoy the wedding and enjoy the travels as well, because it's not just about the destination, it's about the journey.

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6: Well, the time now is 20 past 11. Good morning.

Well, nice today, just not as hot or not too hot. But we have had our longest heat wave since the famous long summer of 76. Not necessarily up here in Donegal, but in other parts of the country. In 76, it was 14 consecutive days of the heat wave threshold, which is 25 degrees or above. And this was recorded in two weather stations, actually, in Offaly and in Laois. And up until yesterday, a weather station in Cork at Moore Park had recorded 12 days in a row of the same temperature. And it's forecast to do so again today. So that would be the longest heat wave since 76. And what's regarded as a heat wave here is when it's 25 degrees or above at a weather station for at least five consecutive days. So given that they've gone 12 and probably 13 today in Cork, it's a particularly long period. In Northern Ireland, it's different. It's just 3 days, 25 degrees or above for 3 days. And the current heat wave in the north has lasted 5 days at the weather station in Castledearg. And that's well below the record in the north of 13 days, which was in 76, and also again in 95. In fact, in the summer of 95, there was four heat waves in Northern Ireland.

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bit of a buzz in Sligo because Channing Tatum has arrived to make a new film. And there's filming today, actually, in Mullaghmore. Some roads closed off for that, so there could be some traffic disruption. He's starring in this film with Eve Hewson, and Kieran Hines is also in it. It's called Isle of Man. Brad Pitt's the producer. Don't think Brad's there, mind you. And in other news, there's going to be a trial for a new app that could store our driving license, birth cert and passport. Now, this isn't like we just put it into our wallet on our phone. This is going to be a government app. And straight away, I can hear the conspiracy theorists going, oh, it's a government app. Well, I'll be using that. Anyhow, this is going to be trialed. There's 12,000, I think, that's going to try this out in this pilot starting next week. We are required under EU law to actually introduce an app for public services by the end of the year. But it won't be compulsory. The regular, the older forms of ID will still be usable. But the pilot, anyhow, is based on our PPS number. And it'll start next week. There's actually 10,000 people involved in this trial, and it could be the way of the future. It could be the way forward. Actually, it would be handy because the number of times, you know, that I'm out with different pants on and I forget my wallet, I'm thinking, you know, if I'm stopped now by the guards, I'm not going to have my license with me. Whereas if you had it on your phone, never forget your phone. So if you add it on your phone, it would be great. But anyhow, it would cover things like roadside checks and also ID, you know, where you need your ID. Let's say you're in a supermarket and buying drink or whatever, a young person, so you'd have your ID on your phone or verified ID on your phone. And it's also being suggested that it might be a way to comply with age limits on social media. And there's a lot of talk about social media will be a ban for those that are under a certain age. And that would mean that your identity on the phone or your identity on this app would be the one that would be verified. So maybe that would be one way of making sure that works if it comes in. Around the northwest, here's Westlife now and Chariot.

dance with my girls. So the latest today, anyhow, from Donald Trump. There's something every day from Donald Trump. The latest is that he claims it was Chinese interference in the 2020 election. He just can't let that election go, can he? He's beaten by Joe Biden. But, of course, he wasn't beaten by Joe Biden. No, no. They had to start calling him names, Sleepy Joe, so on. And there was interference. Swing me low. There's all sorts of interference, and now the latest is from China. In fact, he's declassified intelligence, claiming that it shows Chinese interference. And he's been going on about this. This isn't the first time that he's said something similar. Now, this is despite the fact that US intelligence carried out an investigation and there was no evidence that the vote was changed or altered in any way when he lost. And election security is going to be a central theme now for the midterm elections in November. And Republicans will be defending their majorities, and they are facing the possibility of losing control of one chamber, maybe both chambers. So he's asking. Well, as does Donald Trump ask anything when on the Republican side? He just tells them what to do, and he's been telling Republicans anyhow that legislation needs to be passed on new voter identification. And again, this is despite the fact that there's been not one, but a number of investigations to say that voter fraud in American elections is actually very rare. And anyhow, in this case, he says that the intelligence community deliberately suppressed information about the extent of China's activities. And his not that China's squeaky clean or anything, but did they interfere? Well, any of the investigations say that no, they had nothing to do with the election and that Donald Trump was beaten fair and square. And it actually, his comments now contradict one of his own administration, because the assessment back in 21 was actually conducted under a fellow called John Ratcliffe, who's now Trump's CIA director. But he's spent years anyhow saying that there was voter fraud and that he was done out of this election. There was fraud with the balloting, and there was voting machines that were vulnerable, and there was a lot of non-citizen voting and so on, and there was numerous courts that got involved and recounts as well, and none of them actually found any evidence of fraud. And for this latest speech, and it's you know, it's it would be a national matter, normal circumstance would be a national matter, and it would be carried by all the and the main networks, but two out of three of them actually, and CNN, decided not to broadcast this, so I think, or maybe they're just getting fed up of the spew. And some Republican leaders have actually asked him, insofar as you can actually ask him anything, I'd imagine, to please focus on the issues, talk about the things that are affecting Americans, the real life things, instead of going on about this 2020 vote. But it would seem that it's maybe not just him, because there was a Senate Intelligence Committee who were listening to a fellow called Jay Clayton this week, and it was his confirmation hearing to become Director of National Intelligence. And they asked him a very simple question: who won the 2020 election? And he wouldn't answer. And he was asked again and again, just very, very simply, who won the 2020 election? And he would not answer. And he wants to become Director of National Intelligence.

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5: Well, this afternoon sunny and dry with plenty of sunshine, although it will be a cooler day with temperatures of 16 to 19 degrees. Tonight, remaining dry, there'll be clear skies for much of the night with only a few light patches of cloud. Later on, the cloud will thicken.
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Garrigill Arts Festival continues this weekend. Plenty of events. There's the Journals FLA. That brings together readers, writers, editors and publishers for chats and readings and workshops. In McGrory's and Kildaff, there's three accomplished songwriters coming together for an evening of original music. George Houston, Neil Burns and Marty Smith at that. The acclaimed, or internationally acclaimed, I should say, clown Fraser Hooper is bringing his outdoor show to the Glebe Gallery, and it's called Funny Business. I was out at the Glebe last weekend kayaking, so sort of saw the gallery and the grounds from a different perspective, and beautiful, they slope down to the water there, but when you see them from a different perspective, it just adds another element, and it was glorious and the weather was lovely. And also, I never realised just how close the road is to the lake when you're driving past Garten School. And it's just when you're sitting on the lake and see the cars passing that you realise it's just right beside it. It's always been there. It's just I've always so distracted I never noticed. But lovely part of the world, and that show would be great for the family. Because there's going to be physical comedy and improvisation and some audience participation. So that's Fraser. In Rathmullen, there is Ramp. That brings together local musicians and invited artists. And at Angreenan, there's the Irish Aerial Dance Fest. Contemporary circus and aerial performance there. At the Ballard Arts Theatre, there's a weekend of live music. So that's some of what's happening at the Garrigill Arts Festival. Full details in the programme if you get your hands on it, or at eaf.ie. And of course, it is Slane this weekend. The best look if you're heading off to see Luke Combs, and not just tomorrow, but also on Sunday. That's two huge shows for Luke Combs. Luke Combs, an almost an unlikely headliner at Slane, but if he wasn't popular, he wouldn't be doing two dates, and it's not just one, because sometimes Slane is just one, but no, it's Saturday and Sunday. And remember, it's an all-day festival. The gates actually open at 3 o'clock, and then the music starts at 3:30. Luke Combs himself expected to be on stage at around 9 o'clock, and the support is by The Script, so don't miss them. Also, there's Jamie McIntyre and the American singer-songwriter Ty Myers, and also the Castellos are part of the lineup as well.

0: Well, in Joyce Lane, if you're going there this weekend, that is Luke Combs. The good news is the forecast is good. Not going to be as hot as it has been, but nice temperatures, 22, 23 degrees, I reckon.
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6: Thank you, John. Good afternoon. Over 6,300 vacant and derelict homes have been brought back into use with the help of a government grant. The Department of Housing's figures show almost €350 million has been allocated to over 14,000 successful applications so far. Donegal County Council has issued the greatest number of grants to date, valued at €30.9 million, bringing 542 properties back into use, 75 of them in the second quarter of this year. Uisge Éireann is set to begin the next phase of leakage reduction works in Rathmullen. Around 200 metres of ageing water mains will be replaced along Church Hill Road, with works starting in the coming days. A temporary road closure will be in place with access maintained and the route reopening each Friday evening and over weekends. More than 6,300 people have been on job seekers allowance for over a decade at an estimated cost of €800 million to the state. New figures from the Department of Social Protection show 6,329 have remained on the payment for 10 years or more. A PSNI officer was brought to hospital last night after being injured when disorder broke out between rival football fans. There were clashes before and during the second half of the match between Derry City and Bulgarian side CSKA Sofia at the Ryan McBride Brandywell Stadium. The Europa League game had to be paused for around 15 minutes as a result, and families with young children were forced to take refuge on the pitch. A special group's been set up by the PSNI in Derry to investigate. And an Irish language conversation bench is to be located at Leib House and Gardens. It's part of the Binchy Cora programme, which was initially rolled out by Gaeilge 365 and Dublin's four local authorities. It's now being extended across OPW locations nationwide. It involves the installation of specially marked signs on benches in public parks, designed to create a welcoming space for people to speak Irish while using those parks, irrespective of their level of skill. And we're back with news in full at 1 o'clock.
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Do you get frustrated if you're out driving and you're doing the speed limit, you're on or about the speed limit, and yet there's cars flying past you? Well, there's a listener who's been in touch to say that, and it reads as follows: I'm a female novice driver of about 9 months. Anytime I go out on a longer journey on roads in Inishowen, I find myself getting tailgated and or overtaken. This is despite doing the speed limit on these roads. Sometimes it's 60, where it can feel a bit slow. Sometimes it's 80, where the limit feels plenty. Is there actually a point where it's safer for me to match the speed of other drivers? In other words, to speed up and go faster than the speed limit. And getting overtaken on these roads doesn't always feel safe. And she asks, do I need to accept this is the driving experience here in Inishowen, or am I just a crap driver? I'd value your thoughts. So let us know. Should she be considering that? And that is, you know, it wouldn't be recommended, but it is frustrating when you're out and you're doing, I mean, it's happened to us all. If you're out and you're mindful, if you're driving and you're watching the speed limit and you're making sure that you're there, but you're just not going over it. But it'd be different if you're, you know, going along at 50 in an 80 zone or something. But if you're out and you're driving at, and of course you're entitled to go whatever speed you want, but if you're mindful of the limit and you're just on it and no more, and yet cars are flying past you, does it get frustrating? Well, this novice driver is saying that it is now getting frustrating, and she's wondering, you know, should she do something about it? Should she either accept that she's a bad driver, or should she go faster? She feels that it's not safe watching cars overtaking as well, and maybe overtaking places where they shouldn't. So what do you think? 086 60 25,000 for your text messages, and also on WhatsApp.

Natalie Cole. This will be an everlasting love. So about this novice driver who, when she goes on longer journeys, this is around any show, and she finds herself getting a tailgate as driving cars driving up too close behind her. And this is despite the fact that she's doing this the speed limit on these roads, so she's on the speed limit. It's not like she's driving really slowly. Sometimes it could be the speed limit might be 60, sometimes it could be 80, but she's on it and still cars are, you know, flying around her or driving up. And it's intimidating. Cars come up behind you like that. It can be intimidating. It's happened to us all. In fact, Daniel says, no, you're not a crap driver. You're driving safe. It's the other twats driving crazy. It's nothing to do with you being a female driver, as we all have this every day. Deirdre says, speed limits aren't meant to be broken. If other cars are doing faster than the limit and overtaking you, then they're the bad drivers and not you. Donald says, however, if cars are overtaking you, then you're going too slow. A driver going too slow is often as big a risk as one going too fast.

0: So this female novice driver who contacted us, and we put this up on our socials as well for just to see what you thought, and a lot of reaction. This driver says she finds herself getting tailgated a lot or overtaken. This is despite doing the speed limit on roads, especially around in a shown road, she says. And she's just saying that getting overtaken doesn't always feel safe, and she's wondering, should she just match the speed of other drivers? And should she just accept that this is the driving experience in any show? Or she's wondering, is she a crap driver? Anyhow, a lot on your side. Charlene says, no, I have both an N and L plate on my car, as my children are using it too, and the attitude of other road users is shocking. It is. It seems to be an invite, because I'm the same, because the girls drive our car, and it seems to be an invite for some drivers just to, they automatically see an N or an L plate, and they automatically think that you're going to be going slower or that they need to get around you. But anyhow, Charlene says, the roads in Inishowen are lethal because of people disobeying the rules. There are constantly people overtaking dangerously and speeding, never mind being on phones and so on. It's not just cars, lorries, quads, scramblers, scooters and so on, all driving like maniacs. And Margaret says, no, you're not a crap driver. I've been driving for over 30 years and the behaviour you describe grinds my gears too, and it's just downright bad manners. A lot of it is bad manners. It's not just behind the wheel. You see it a lot in other places as well. It's just people who are impatient. Never mind, they're not. It's not. I don't think they're bad drivers. They're just maybe just a bad manners, and they're just impatient. Anyhow, Margaret says, keep doing what you're doing, and if you feel unsafe, pull in if possible and let them pass. Drivers like that are the reason for the horrendous statistics on our roads.
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2: 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It's game number 29. 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

More reaction to that driver who got in touch with us. Jane says, definitely not a crap driver because, or just because you're going by the law and others want to break it. It's because people like them are the cause. It's because people like them are the cause of so many road traffic accidents. And a lot of time, people unfortunately are not making it to their destination. Be proud of yourself for trying to keep our roads and community a safe place for all. Continue doing what you're doing. Marjorie says, as a visitor to any show and many times a year and many times travelling on the Quigley's Point to Cairn Road, which has seen so many fatal accidents, this happens to me. Driving skills are poor, overtaking on bends and across roads where there's a constant white line, no lane discipline, accidents waiting to happen.

speed limit, or they're at the speed limit. Anyhow, in this study, it was carried out at UCD, and they found that around 70% of drivers felt the need to keep up with traffic, even if that involves speeding. And the lead says that this past couple of years, the public seem to not want learner drivers on the road. Staying with driving, but on an entirely different note, or motoring, would be a better way of putting it, maybe. And this is a message from Marcella, who says that I was on a family day out, a spontaneous family day out in the glorious sunshine, and there was a three-car convoy off us going from Sligo to Donegal with cars full of children, and we were near Rosnaula Beach. This happened on Sunday past. We got a flat tyre, had no spare, no jack, no nothing. So it really was spontaneous, and they were unprepared. So the stress started to build as the heat was so intense, and the children just wanted to get to the beach. And we were just a few minutes pulled up on the hill going into Rosnaula on the side of the road when a van, a white van, stopped. And without any hesitation, the man and a boy got out to help us. He tried a spare from one of the other cars, but the rim was too big and the holes didn't match. But he was determined to help and to get us back on the road. So he took the tyre from my sister's spare and he put it onto our rim so he could fit it onto my car and get us safely on the road. We felt so sorry for him to have to work so hard in that heat. But it gave us reassurance in humanity that there's some great people out there. And all this work in the blistering heat, says Marcella, it took some strength and determination. It was, memory serves me right, it was really hot on Sunday. And Marcella says, in fact, it was 30 degrees and he was absolutely sweating. And all the info we got was his name was Justin and he drove a white van with a Northern Ridge. And there was two patient ladies waiting in the van while himself and the boy helped us. And we only had a small amount of cash on us to offer him. And we did ask him if he took Revolut because he deserved much more. But he just said that he travelled all over the world and people had stopped to help him in the past. So he felt it was the right thing to do. So if anyone out there knows who this man might be, please let us know, as we'd like to repay him somehow for his kindness.

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0: That is Susanna Hoffs. Remember her in the Bangles? Together with Elvis Costello, and a song from, I think it came out last year, actually. Connection, it's called. And now, the driver, the female driver, female novice driver, as she put it, who got in touch with us, wondering, is she a bad driver? Because she's driving at the speed limits, but there's still cars, you know, flying past her, and she's just wondering, should she go even faster? Should she break the speed limit and go even faster? Because she's concerned that, you know, maybe people overtaking her is dangerous, and should she just accept maybe that she's a bad driver? Well, a lot of reaction, and someone says, no, this happens every day when I'm out driving. And another says, regarding the inner show and driver, I tell her not to be bullied by the drivers exceeding the limit and breaking the law. I experience that kind of driving all the time. I've spoken to Gardaí about it, and also the county council. Stay safe, stick to the speed limit regardless. And let's see. A voice note that says,
1: I think overtaking should be something that desperately should be taught in lessons. The amount of people that sit behind buses and lorries, and it leaves then somebody that's trying to go somewhere or in a rush, really difficult to try and have to overtake maybe five vehicles because the people don't know to leave a gap in behind each car for people that are able to overtake and are confident overtaking. And if it's a, I can understand lorries and buses, obviously they're trying to get to their destination. But if you're a slow driver, like a woman driver, an elderly person, and there's more than five vehicles behind you, you should have the courtesy and the decency to pull over and let those people pass. Because the amount of times I drive in the back of a vehicle and it's people bumper to bumper behind lorries or buses because they're not capable of overtaking is embarrassing.
0: Okay, thanks for that, Charlie. And another message that says, my ears pricked up when I heard the conversation about driving in Inishowen. I have driven around Inishowen since I got my driving test in 2012. I lost my license for 14 months due to a medical condition. And I've noticed since I got my license back that so many drivers are very selfish on the roads now, speeding on roads that are not suitable for any speed or for overtaking. Always take care on our roads. Driving is a privilege, not a right.

0: Glenalla Garden Fete takes place this Saturday, 25th of July at Franklin's Glenalla Estate from 1 to 4pm. Enjoy teas, cake stalls, bric-a-brac and much more with proceeds in aid of Glenalla Church Fund.
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5: Look at the weather forecast now. This afternoon, sunny and dry with plenty of sunshine. A little cooler today, 16 to 19 degrees. And tonight, well, it's going to stay dry, clear skies for much of the night with just a few light patches of cloud.
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Well, that is Alex Warren. And Passenger, if you're keeping one eye on the open, well, just to let you know that things are a bit better today for Rory McIlroy. And he is he's level par, actually, on the 9th. Shane Lowry is 3 under at the 11th at the moment. And anyhow, so things, he's a long way back, Mara. Both of them a long way back from the leader, mind you, who is 8 under on the 13th. Now, on our trip to the Sun, Highland in the Sun, it's next May, but places are booking up fast for this. It's the 12th to the 18th of May in the beautiful Sol Principe Hotel in Torremolinas. And there'll be great live shows from the likes of Johnny Brady, Dominic Kerwin, our own David James, Sean Cuddy, John McNichol, and others. Prices start from just $949, and a deposit will secure your place if you want to be on it. 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

0: Goals for Ireland says the competition is holding back four courts from passing on the full increase in the price of petrol and diesel prices, because the wholesale price has gone up, but not so much so at four courts yet. Goals for Ireland says that's down to competition. Two numbers have been dropped by the National Lottery, and this is the first change to the lotto in 8 years. It'll come into effect in the autumn. So the number of balls will be reduced from 47 to 45 in each draw. It means the odds of winning the jackpot will go from 1 in 10 million to 1 in 8. Thereabouts. 8 million, that is. The Lotto Plus 2 top prize, that's going up from a quarter of a million to a million. And there's a new draw being added as well. So that means there'll be draws on Monday, Wednesday and Saturday. The award-winning author Benji Bennett is visiting Dunn's Stores in Letterkenny in the retail park, doing a book signing. And this is today and tomorrow. We'll be there signing children's books, Before You Sleep, for instance, and also the Adam's Cloud Adventure series, the full series, and there today and tomorrow. And, well, the proposed takeover at Harps has been delayed by a number of weeks, and shareholders have been told that the vote to change the club from a cooperative into a private company will not take place now at this Sunday's special general meeting. The meeting, however, will go ahead, but it'll be an information evening about the whole process. The potential takeover is by businessman Freddie Gonzalez. And I see that in Bally Buffet, some of those on Donegal Street have taken it upon themselves to put up the correct signs. The council changed the sign to Donegal Road. And now a few of those on the street have put up new signs. Well, they're new and old, but they're old style signs. They're bilingual. Sharad Dún na n'all. Or Donegal Street, and so they'll be there, I presume, with the new signs. But that's at Donegal Street, as we know it, in Bally Buffet. And who are the winners at the World Cup? And I don't mean Spain or Argentina. The finals on Sunday, of course, but the BBC have done an article about the winners and losers, because with more countries taking part, more matches, more opportunities to make money. Well, the BBC say that the big winner is obviously FIFA, because the amount of money that they've generated at the World Cup this year is astronomical. It was a record amount at the last one in Qatar, over $7.5 billion. This is in dollars. But they're expecting to top that this time around. In fact, they reckon that over the four-year cycle, in the lead up to it and during the World Cup, it could be something like $13 billion. And this comes from the broadcasting rights, also from licensing different things attached to the World Cup, the hospitality rights at the games and sponsorship deals, and of course, ticket sales. And they're talking now about expanding it to 64 teams, which would be bordering on the farcical, and it would just totally undermine what it's about, you know, a competition for teams that deserve to be there, that, you know, do really well in qualifying, and they are the best teams in the world when they get to the World Cup. 64 teams, well, we've already seen it at this World Cup, there was a number of weaker sides there. They were beaten in every game, but expanding it to 64, well. Then on the losers' front, they reckon the fans have definitely lost out financially, had to fork out for the tickets, and they were pricey, and FIFA's dynamic pricing, so the bigger their demand, the more the tickets cost. Tickets for the final, by the way, on Sunday. This is official tickets, 32,000. I'm not saying they're all going to be that price, but some official tickets were on sale, $32,000. And resale tickets for sale at multiples of that. And then fans been squeezed as well for flights and for food and accommodation, and we heard about that train journey out to the MetLife Stadium. This is where the final before the World Cup, round trip, $12.90, and during the World Cup, $150. And the sponsors and broadcasters, I reckon, well, they did well out of this because of the hydration breaks. And they are a godsend for advertisers, able to stick in a few extra ads, and these things all add up. Given that an ad on Fox, they had the rights in the United States to the World Cup, so an ad cost anything between 200 and 300,000 in one of those ad breaks, depending on how close to the last games for the United States were. Once they got, you know, go through to the knockout stages, those spots cost even more. Anyhow, that's hopefully it'll be a good game at the final anyhow on Sunday. That's all we have time for. Thanks to Shannon Wilkin for producing the show. And have a great weekend. I'll be back here at 11 on Monday. David James is live today. He's out and about, a live outside broadcast from the Burton Port Festival, which gets underway this weekend. So join David there after the news and sport. Bye.
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9: Good afternoon. It's 2 minutes past one. Donal Kavanagh at the news desk with the lunchtime news. In this bulletin, SIBTU and Unite members working with the National Ambulance Service have accepted proposals aimed at resolving their pay dispute. The body of an adult woman has been recovered from the coastline at Horn Head. Detectives in Derry are appealing for witnesses after shots were fired at a house last night. A public inquiry team has been established in Derry to investigate violence inside and outside the Ryan McBride Stadium during a match last night between Derry City and CSKA Sofia. And Andy Burnham is officially named as the new leader of the British Labour Party. He will soon become the Prime Minister. Later in the bulletin, Oisín's here with sports news. That's coming up at around 1:15. But we begin with confirmation that SIPTO and Unite members working in the National Ambulance Service have accepted proposals aimed at resolving a pay dispute. 98% of members voted in favour of Labour Court recommendations. It'll see what the unions claim are significant pay rises for personnel working as emergency medical technicians, paramedics, advanced paramedics and paramedic supervisors. Workers engaged in a 24-hour strike in May but stood down for their action to allow for talks in the Labour Court. The body of an adult woman has been recovered from the Hornhead coastline in Donegal. Gardaí and the Coast Guard were alerted after the discovery in the water at Dunfanaghy at around about 6 o'clock last evening. The body was recovered by the Coast Guard and taken to the mortuary at Letterkenny University Hospital. The local coroner has been notified and a post-mortem examination will be arranged. The outcome of that examination will determine the direction of the Gardaí investigation, although no foul play is, we understand, suspected at this time. Detectives in Derry are appealing for witnesses after shots were fired at a house last night. The PSNI say they received a report at around 11:15 that a number of shots had been fired at a property in the Gallia Park area. One person was inside the house at the time. No injuries were reported, but the property was damaged. Inquiries are continuing. Anyone with information is being urged to contact police. A public inquiry team has been established in Derry to investigate violence inside and outside the Ryan McBride Brandywell Stadium. There were clashes between rival fans during the Europa League game between Derry City and CSKA Sofia last night. Play was suspended for 14 minutes because of the trouble. One police officer was injured and required hospital treatment. Families and young children had to take refuge on the pitch because of the reckless behaviour of a small number of individuals, according to police. On today's Greg Hughes show, Derry City fan Conor McGinty said there was tension brewing before the match had even got underway online.
10: 21 years I'm going to the Brandywell now watching Derry City, and it's the first time that I've ever genuinely felt unsafe in the Brandywell. The week before the game, you know, it was clear to see online that CSKA Sofia, their actual pages online, their official pages, were allowing their fans to insult and intimidate Derry people all week, calling us peasants, mocking the city, saying that they weren't coming for the football. They were calling Derry City people incest, peasants, sheep and stupidity.
11: And they did charge the Derry City fans, and thankfully, just because the way things are now in modern football, Derry fans were able to, shouldn't have had to, but were able to escape out onto the pitch. I mean,
10: yeah,
11: it could have been very, very different.
10: I was on the pitch with my father first time. I sit in block H, which isn't far from block G and the barrier from where it happened. You know, with my own eyes, I seen the ultras ripping up the seats, rushing Derry fans the minute that Ellis Chapman scored. You know, young Waynes running towards the north stand area, families on the pitch.
9: And that was Conor McGinty on the Greg Hughes show today. You can, of course, listen back to that on our website, highlandradio.com. You can also watch the Greg Hughes show as it unfolded on our Facebook pages and our YouTube channel, Highland Radio Ireland. Andy Burnham has been named as the new leader of the British Labour Party. He's been appointed during a special conference in central London and replaces Keir Starmer. The UK Prime Minister in waiting is promising to be unashamedly Labour in his government policies. Andy Burnham says he's ready to lead.
12: We are united, and we put the power that comes from that unity at the service of people and places who have been waiting too long for politics to let them hope again. And that's what we're going to do, everybody. We're going to give them hope back.
9: The model of cross-border cooperation in the Northwest provides a clear vision of the route to a united Ireland. That's according to Donegal TD Padraig McLaughlin, who was speaking during a Dáil debate on the economic implications of Irish unity. He highlighted what he said were the detrimental impacts of partition on the North, particularly the region around Belfast. Deputy McLaughlin praised the cross-border work which is ongoing in the Northwest, describing it as a vision for the future.
13: In recent days, First Minister Michelle O'Neill visited Letterkenny Chamber of Commerce, and present were the heads of Donegal County Council, Atlantic Technological University, Donegal ETB, and a range of employers and businesses from across the county. And they have been working together with Derry Chamber of Commerce to market one region, the Northwest City region. They have worked together as councils, Donegal, Derry and Strabane. They have worked together as universities with University of Ulster and Northwest College. And you can see, for example, in City of Derry Airport, 40% of the passengers that use that airport come from Donegal. We're just one region. We're one people. And we have to break it down to achieve our economic potential. I have absolute confidence. There's lots of challenges in the Green Paper and the Citizens' Assembly. That is inevitably going to come. There's lots of challenges, a lot of issues. But the easiest one is going to be the economic benefits of United Ireland. They will be immense, particularly for the northern half of the island. And as one of the eminent economists have said, if the north of Ireland can just perform at the level of Cork and Kerry alone, there'll be no issues. They'll do a lot better than that. I would say to you now, the model of the Northwest is the model and the vision way forward for United Ireland. It's an exciting debate. Let's have it. Let's get on with it.
9: A man's been charged in connection with a fatal hit-and-run collision in North Belfast yesterday. Two pedestrians were struck on York Street. A woman from Tipperary died at the scene. A man was seriously injured. The suspect is charged with offences including causing death by dangerous driving. Meanwhile, Gardaí and Louth appealing for witnesses after two people died in a road crash yesterday afternoon. The collision involved two cars and happened shortly after 3 o'clock at the bush between Dundalk and Carlingford. A man and woman in their 70s were pronounced dead at the scene. They were travelling in the same car. Two people who were in the second car, a man and a woman in their 30s, were airlifted to Dublin's Mater and Beaumont hospitals with serious injuries. The government says over 6,300 vacant and derelict homes have been brought back into use with the help of the Vacant Property Refurbishment Grant. Over 540 of them in Donegal. That's the highest number of grants to date in the country. With more, here is Katie Gillen.
14: Since the start of the initiative, Donegal County Council has issued grants valued at almost €31 million, bringing 542 properties back into use, 75 of them in the second quarter of this year. Over the full period, the council received 1,623 applications, with 1,233 of them approved, meaning there are 691 approved projects still outstanding in the county. In April of this year, the vacant above the shop grant scheme was introduced in a bid to revitalise town centres. So far, 37 applications have been received nationally, but as of yet, none have been received from Donegal. Welcoming the figures, Housing Minister James Brown said vacant homes are usually near services and infrastructure, all of which is being paid for every day by the taxpayer. He says the Vacant Property Refurbishment Grant is proving to be a highly effective measure, which he is anxious to encourage.
9: A Glenties area councillor is claiming Donegal County Council is effectively downgrading the fire service on Arranmore Island, with two retained firefighter positions on the island being removed. It's understood more volunteer firefighters will be recruited alongside alternative arrangements to cover the work currently carried out by the retained positions. Councillor Micheál Colomilla-Aspach says this is unacceptable, and rather than cutting back, he believes the council should be enhancing the terms and conditions of fire personnel on Donegal's islands. He's seeking a number of meetings to discuss the situation.
15: Well, to be very clear, the attempts by Corlicombe Gunningall to reduce that service, and that's what this is, by taking away the retainers that has been there for many, many years by two fire staff. I've been asking for many years, not alone that we continue to retain the two staff that's there, but that the other fire staff who voluntarily would get the same respect and also an alanhari. The same, and learning today that there's been a move now to take away that retainer from a hard-working fire service, a dedicated fire service on the island, it's not acceptable. I've been in contact with the council, I've been in contact with the chief fire officer, I've requested an emergency meeting with myself, trade union and other councillors. And the idea that the service would be reduced. Now, they'll argue that the service has not been reduced, but the reality is that if you're taking away a paid service, that is reducing that service.
9: Is it your fear that this removal of retainer status and effectively making the entire service on the island a voluntary service, that that could be extended into other stations on the mainland and right across Donegal?
15: Look, the reality here is that you have a committed volunteers, and why would they not be treated equally as what we see on the mainland?
9: It's 12 and a half minutes past one, time for a short break. Sport with Oisín after these.
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9: It is 1:15, time for sports news. We say good afternoon to Washington Kelly.
11: Thanks, Donal. We start with football. Derry City's European focus will now switch to the UEFA Conference League and a tie with Croatian's HNK Rijeka in the coming weeks. The Candy Stripes lost their Europa League first round qualifier to CSK Sofia yesterday evening, going down 5-3 in aggregate over two legs. The game at the Brandywell was halted last night for nearly 20 minutes due to crowd trouble at the Bulgarian away end, and an investigation into those events will take place. Derry boss Tiernan Lynch said afterwards that it was concerning.
24: I thought the fans were outstanding tonight. It was an unbelievable occasion. My own wee man was in the crowd today, and I knew how felt it was. I wasn't sure where he was. So, like one of the fans, you were worried about the safety of your own kids when you seen somebody falling over trying to get out of the way and bottles being thrown, and it looked like it was going to get extremely nasty. And great credit to the stewards, and I thought they handled it brilliantly. And it's not easy for the players to watch. They're very much concentrating on what they needed to do in their game plan, and to have to go inside and be worried about what's going on outside isn't pleasant. I'm not going to make excuses for it. I'm hugely proud of everybody connected with Derry City tonight, and it's just a pity that we couldn't get them over the line.
11: And there's more from the Derry City boss available on highlandradio.com. Well, it's FAI Cup second round action tonight for Finn Harps. It's a welcome distraction from the league. Kevin McHugh's side host Bray Wanderers in Ballybuffet. Jeremy Doherty will have updates from the game here on Highland from the 7:45 kickoff. Former Harps skipper Declan Boyle says Harps will need to get more goals if they are to get a result.
25: You know, our results haven't been great at home, not scoring an awful lot of goals. And you know, we had obviously one victory there recently, and then a 1-0 loss as well. So you got to say that we're not scoring enough goals, and it's very hard to see Bray not scoring. Even though they won comfortably against UCD, can they score two or three? They could. So Harps going to have to score at least two goals to win the game, and I don't see that happening.
11: There's, of course, a full programme of games in the FAA Cup tonight, second round, with lots of non-league sides taking on League of Ireland opposition. Some of the standout ties: there's a repeat of last year's finalist Shamrock Rovers to go on Cork City. Shelburne will have John Russell in charge for the first time as they go to Kerry FC. Waterford meet Cove Ramblers, Treaty United to go on UCD, and St Pat's welcome Wexford. On to athletics, Tara Rowe-Smith has qualified for Saturday's semi-finals of the 800 metres at the European Under-18 Championships in Italy. The Fun Valley athlete clocked 2 minutes 8.72 at the Stadio Real Garibaldi to finish second in her heat and progress to the next stage. Elsewhere on Saturday, Mark English will run the 800 metres in the Diamond League meet in London. He's due on track around 2:30 tomorrow afternoon. In golf, Rory McIlroy looks to have found some form at the Open Championship. Let's go to Royal Birkdale. Reporting from the course for Highland Radio Sport is Dennis Kerwin.
0: Shane Lowry began his second round with a birdie on the opening hole. He added seven straight pars, but then added a second birdie on the ninth to move into contention. Five shots off the lead at present. He's three under par through 12 holes. Rory McIlroy began on two over, but he's now back to level par through 11 after a two under par front nine. McIlroy driving the green on the ninth hole with a 377-yard drive. The lead is held by former Irish Open winner Lucas Herbert. He matched the front nine open record of 28 and has added two more birdies and is on course to beat the all-time Open Championship scoring record of 62 shots. The cut is likely to fall on one over par. Tom McKibben and David Howard are on one and four over heading out on their second rounds, but Darren Clark, Stuart Grehan and Padraig Harrington will all miss out. At the Open Championship at Royal Birkdale, I'm Dennis Kerwin.
11: 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On to the World Rally and scene, and it's day one off Rally Estonia. After two stages, the Fermanagh Donegal partnership of John Armstrong and Shane Byrne and the M Sport Ford Puma are outside the top 10, sitting in 11th. They had a puncture and damage to the car on stage one. Derry's Josh McErlain and his Cork navigator Owen Tracy are 7th, just behind Oma's Aaron Johnston, who navigates for Taka Katsuta there in the Toyota, in 6th. It's Yaris 1 on 2 at the head of the field, with the leader Sami Bajari 2.9 seconds ahead of Oliver Solberg. In Gaelic games, Galway have named an unchanged team for the All-Ireland Senior Hurling Final this weekend. Limerick manager John Kiley has made two changes from their semi-final win over Clare. Captain Cian Lynch and Mike Casey are both named in the 15. Antrim have appointed former Tyrone manager Michael McShane as their new senior hurling boss. The Ballycast of Native takes the reins from Davy Fitzgerald. Here in Donegal, the LGFA Division 2 League final is on this evening, with St Union's playing Downing's in Newton. Throwing there is at 7 o'clock. There's also three Donegal Hurling Championship matches tonight. In Group A, Cairn Donagh play Burton, Buncranagh on Satanta. And in Group B, St Union's B are playing Four Masters. Finally, in racing, after his treble at Leopardstown yesterday, Donegal jockey Dylan Brown McMonagall has moved further north today. He has five rides at Down Royal, with the first of those set to get underway at 5:05. Nigel Sport Donald will have more during the main evening news at 5:45.
9: Thank you very much indeed, Oisin. Ishgairin says it's now preparing to roll out the next phase of leakage reduction works in Rathmullen. This phase of the project is focused on Church Hill Road, with traffic restrictions being imposed until the late autumn. With more, here's Donna Marie Doherty.
1: Ishka Aaron says in recent months, close to 1 kilometre of ageing water mains have been successfully replaced along the Coast Guard Station Road, the R247 Kinnegar Road and Sycamores Road in Rathmullen. Now they say the next phase of works will see the replacement of 200 metres of old and damaged water mains with new modern pipes along Church Hill Road. Works will take place between Inchview and St Joseph's National School and are scheduled to begin in the coming days, with completion expected in late autumn. A temporary closure on the L5432 will be required, with diversion routes clearly signposted. Ishka Aaron says to help reduce disruption for the local community and road users, the road will reopen every Friday evening and remain open over weekends for the duration of the project. The utility is promising that local and emergency access will be maintained at all times.
9: The Defective Blocks Committee in Donegal needs greater authority, according to its outgoing chair. Councillor Thomas Sean Devine is repeating his call for the committee to be designated as a strategic policy committee. He says he was frustrated during his year in the chair, as he felt meetings were little more than glorified workshops rather than providing an opportunity to really shape policy and influence decisions. Councillor Devine, who's been replaced in the chair by Councillor Jerry McMonagall, says efforts to give the committee more teeth have been repeatedly failing.
2: I find it a glorified workshop. The Redress Party have fought to get it live streamed. It was shot down, we fought to get it on SBC, where the relevant bodies could come into this committee. That was turned down. You know, we end there, basically, we get a rundown of what happened the previous month and that, you know, and we talk about stuff that's happened and happened. That committee, I don't know, in my own personal view, it's up and running 7 years. It has achieved really not a wild lot. And I hate to say that, like, you know, because it's the biggest crisis that we have in this county, defective homes.
9: One of the problems here is that Donegal County Council are effectively agents acting on behalf of the government. The council is an administration office when it comes to the DCB scheme, and that's putting you at a disadvantage straight away.
2: 100%. Don't know, that's the biggest problem, you see. And we fought to get somebody around the table in Dublin as well, in the department that makes the decisions about the DCB. You need somebody that's affected by this, and this council, sitting around that table to make decisions that's happening here in the county and elsewhere throughout the country about DCB. And the government don't want to seem to listen to that call. 15 years later, we're still campaigning as hard as it was back then, 5 years ago when these schemes was announced back and forward. You know, we're no farther forward, a couple of bits and pieces, and even at that, the red tape for people to get on this scheme and everything, it hasn't changed, and it's just a fight. But as I say, we'll continue fighting, we'll keep going, we're not going away anywhere, so we'll keep going.
9: And that was Councillor Thomas Sean Devine. Finally, an Irish language conversation bench is to be located at Leap House and Gardens. It's part of the Binchy Cora programme, which was initially ruled out by Gaelic 365 and Dublin's four local authorities. It's now being extended across OPW locations nationwide. It involves the installation of specially marked signs on benches in public parks, designed to create a welcoming space for people to speak Irish while using public parks, irrespective of their level of skill. Looking at the weather forecast, dry with spells of hazy sunshine this afternoon, top temperatures 17 to 25 degrees Celsius, but those warmer temperatures are further east and away from the northwest coast, light to moderate northerly breezes. Tonight will be dry with clear spells and light to moderate northerly breezes, once again fresher than recently, lowest temperatures 9 to 12 degrees Celsius. Tomorrow will be dry with a mix of cloud and sunshine, again top temperatures of 17 to 23. Closer to the 17, the more you go toward the west and northwest, and warmest further east. Looking at the main headlines for this Friday afternoon, and the ambulance service has been given a boost. SIPTU and Unite members working in the service have accepted proposals aimed at resolving their pay dispute. 98% of members voted in favour of Labour Court recommendations after a dispute in May. The body of an adult woman has been recovered from the Hornhead coastline in Donegal. At this point, the indication is no foul play is suspected. Detectives in Derry are appealing for witnesses after shots were fired at a house in the city last night. And there has been violence at a Derry City CSKA Sofia game in the Ryan McBride Brandywell Stadium. A public order inquiry team has been established in the city to investigate what happened. We're back with news headlines at 3 o'clock, and you can of course check all today's news on highlandradio.com. But for now, from the news team, good afternoon.
3: The obituary notices this Friday afternoon, July the 17th. The death has taken place of Maureen Duffy,

0: 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The death has occurred of Eileen Elliott, née Bonner, College Road, Letterkenny, and formerly of Burton Port. Eileen's remains will be reposing at her home today until 8 p.m. Strictly private at all other times, please, and on the morning of the funeral. Requiem Mass tomorrow at 11 a.m. in St. Eunan's Cathedral, Letterkenny, which can be viewed live on churchservices.tv. Interment afterwards in Conwell Cemetery, Letterkenny. Family flowers only, please. Donations in lieu of flowers, if desired, to the Irish Cancer Society or the Donegal Hospice, care of any family member. The death has occurred of Kitty Call, née Sweeney, Mullindrid, Stranorler, reposing at her home today until 9 p.m. Rosary at 9 p.m. Funeral leaving her home tomorrow at 10:30 a.m. for Requiem Mass at 11 a.m. in the Church of Mary Immaculate, Stranorler. Interment afterwards in St. Patrick's Churchyard, Crossroads. The Requiem Mass will be streamed live via the parish webcam. Donations in lieu of flowers, if so desired, to St. Joseph's Community Hospital, care of any family member. Family time on the morning of the funeral, please. For family information and more details regarding wakes and funerals, please go to highlandradio.com.
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7: It's 1:30 in the afternoon. It's Jive Time with David James.

Festival, which marks a major milestone for one of Donegal's best-loved community festivals. It runs from today, Friday the 17th, right through to next Saturday, the 25th of July, which brings 9 days of live entertainment, family events, music, sport, and community celebrations to Burton Port. We're going to be telling you all about it over the next couple of hours. We're going to be finding out about some of the key events that are happening here over the next 9 days. There's a great festival atmosphere in Burton Port, and what a beautiful setting this is as well for an outside broadcast here on O'Donnell's. We're very, very lucky. Step out and you're on the pier and you can see beautiful Aran Mór and everything else that goes with it. We're delighted to be here. We hope that some of you might come and join us as well. We might have some live music as well. 0860 60 25,000. That's the text and WhatsApp on the show as always. Or if you'd like to give us a call, it's 074-91-25,000. We've had a lovely welcome here in Burton Port and we're delighted to be here to mark the opening of the 50th Burton Port Summer Festival.

That's Michael English and Home Away From Home. David, can you please play Ella Langley and Choosing Texas? Thank you very much from CW, who's working on Arranmore Island. A big hello to you. I came down here last night to Burtonport and we went out on the water there. And sometimes we forget just what we have on our doorstep. So if you can do anything this summer, actually do it now whilst this festival is on. Get yourself down here to Burtonport, go out in the water, maybe head over to Arranmore and check out what we've actually got here on our doorstep. Now, over the next number of nights, there is a lot of music here in Burtonport. And one of the great things about it is all absolutely free of charge. And they have a huge lineup here over the next few days. They've got the Absolute Eagles, the Irish Brigade, the Humble Earthworms. I'll actually be here myself with my band on Tuesday night as well. And a big night coming up this Sunday, or big afternoon, I should say, with the Country Sunday. And it's always one of the standout events with Conor O'Donnell, the Ryan Turner Band, also Patrick Feeney, Hugo Duncan, Sean McMoneagle, Jason McCahill, Slim Attraction, and Saffron Dixon too. So do come along and check that out on Sunday. That's early, isn't it? What time does the music be on Sunday? It's at 3 o'clock, and that's always a great day, open air here on their brand new purpose-built stage, I might add. Now, 0866 25,000, that is the text and WhatsApp. We're hoping that some of the artists appearing on the Country Sunday might drop by the program today and sing a little song or two for us. But right now, for CW and Arranmore Island, here's Ella Langley.

0: It's the Jive Time Show with David James live from the 50th Burton Port Summer Festival. If you're looking for a great day out, Burton Port is the place to be, with entertainment for all the family from now until the 25th of July.
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4: Now, weather-wise, mostly cloudy with outbreaks of rain, drizzle and mist. Highest temperatures of 15 to 18 degrees in light to moderate southwesterly winds. Now, the programme is live today from Burton Port. We're delighted to be here as they celebrate the opening day of their 50th Burton Port Summer Festival. And one of the driving forces behind this festival over the last decade or so is Triona Bonner. And Triona is the now the director of the festival. Congratulations and a big hello to you. Well done on 50 years.
5: Thank you, David, and welcome to Burton Port.
4: We're so delighted to be here. And I know you've been working very, very hard on driving this festival over the last decade or so.
5: We have, but it's been down to all the people over the last 50 years, especially in particular to two men who are opening it this year.
4: And, you know, there's in festivals like these, there are people like you who go and do a lot of work. And there's other people who play a very small part in helping this happen. But it's when everyone comes together, all those little small parts add up and turn into something great.
5: Exactly. And that's what it takes.
4: And there's a big lineup of events over the next 9 days. I have the booklet here in front of me, and we're going to chat about some of the highlights.
5: Yes.
4: And one of the big things is the Country Sunday that's happening obviously this Sunday.
5: Yes, at 3 o'clock on Sunday, where Connor and the Ryan Turner Band will host various guests.
4: Yeah, and they have a lot of guests in there. And then throughout the week as well, tell us about some of the key events that are going to be taking place.
5: Well, I suppose one of the things is that all our outdoor music is free of charge.
4: Mm-hmm.
5: And there's a concert every night, as you'll see. Children's events are always a highlight, especially on Tuesday when we'll take them into Rutland.
4: Yeah.
5: We always get a couple of boatloads there.
4: And the blessing of the boats this Sunday as well.
5: Yes, that's always very... very important on the Sunday.
4: Yeah. So look, it's been a great journey for this festival over the last 50 years. And I know, isn't there a book that has been made to celebrate the 50 years?
5: Yeah, it's actually already out and it's available locally in the businesses and through any of the festival committee as
4: and
5: well.
4: I'm sure in that book there's some great photos from years gone by.
5: There is. It just goes over the whole 50 years, really.
4: And if anyone is looking to find out more information about the festival this year, where can they find it out?
5: They can contact our social media page. pages, or all the numbers are on the back of the brochure there as well. Can mm-hmm. ring any of us and we can answer anything they need.
4: So look, there's an awful lot happening here over the next 9 days between sea angling. There's car boot sales, there's live music every yes. night, and we mentioned some of the acts appearing on there. They include the Absolute Eagles, the Irish Brigade, the Humble Earthworms. I'm going to be there on Tuesday night yes. as well. And I think, is there a jiving competition?
5: There is a jiving competition on Tuesday night.
4: Oh, great. So a big hello and a big Gia Ditch to Bridie and all the gang up there in Oni's. We want to see them all down here with exactly. the dancing shoes on Tuesday night. And the music sort of starts every night between 8:30 and 9 o'clock out there on the yeah, main stage.
5: There's usually novelty events and stuff like that just beforehand. Or in fact, on Tuesday night, the annual 5K road race yeah. will take place ahead of your concert.
4: And one of the big things that you have added this year is this new custom-built stage. It's up there and it's ready to go.
5: It is, yeah. That was a vision that Hugh McLaughlin had a few months back. And thanks to the boys in Dunlow Hydraulics, they managed to put his vision together.
4: And it's fantastic. Listen, thank you so much for having us down here today. We're delighted to be here. And we're delighted that you're celebrating 50 years of the Burton Port Festival. It's a huge milestone. And it only happens when everyone works together to make something like this happen. So well done.
5: Thank you very much.
4: All right. Lots more to come from here in Burton Port. Here is the Carpenters.

That's from the Carpenters and Top of the World. Now, a big hello to everyone on number 55 in Abbey Village in Kilmacrenan from Lisa, who is here celebrating the Burton Port Festival. And great to see you, Lisa. Also, a big hello to Mary Rogers, who's here, fresh from her appearance on Monday Night Sessions. And what a great job she done on there. Mary, great to see you here. And also, Dolores Dunleavy's here with us as well. Dolores, a big hello to you. Great to have you here with us. Can you please play something by Sarah Louise on the program? I'll see if I can get something in for you before 3:30. 086-6025000. Is the text and WhatsApp on the show. Now, we couldn't come to this part of the world without playing something from Daniel.

That's from Daniel and down at the Laddie Dan. Now we're moving towards the news at 2 o'clock. And just before we go there, I want to say a big happy 30th birthday to our nephew, Colton Freeland Ardra. And that comes in with love and best wishes from Anna and William. And hope you have a great birthday. Colton, happy birthday to you. Back with you after the news headlines.

0: It's the Jive Time Show with David James live from the 50th Burtonport Summer Festival. If you're looking for a great day out, Burtonport is the place to be, with entertainment for all the family from now until the 25th of July.
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5: Good afternoon. With the headlines on Highland Radio at 2 o'clock, I'm Ryan Brawley. The body of an adult woman has been recovered from the Hornhead coastline in Donegal. Gardaí and the Coast Guard were alerted after the woman's body was discovered in the water near Dunfanaghy at around 6 p.m. yesterday. The Coast Guard recovered the body, which was taken to the mortuary at Letterkenny University Hospital. The local coroner has been informed and a post-mortem examination will be carried out. Gardaí say the results of that examination will determine the course of their investigation. At this stage, they are not treating the death as suspicious. Detectives in Derry are appealing for witnesses after shots were fired at a house in the city last night. Police received a report at around 11:15 p.m. that a number of shots had been fired at a property in the Gallia Park area. One person was inside the house at the time. They were uninjured, but the property was damaged. Detectives are continuing their inquiries and are urging anyone with information to contact the PSNI. SIP2 and Unite members in the National Ambulance Service have voted to accept proposals aimed at resolving a long-running pay dispute. 98% of the union members backed a Labour Court recommendation. The deal will deliver what the unions describe as significant pay increases for emergency medical technicians, paramedics, advanced paramedics and paramedic supervisors. Ambulance workers staged a 24-hour strike in May, but suspended further industrial action while the dispute was considered by the Labour Court. One police officer was injured and taken to hospital during disorder at a football match last evening. The Europa League tie between Derry City and CSKA Sofia was marred by fan violence at the Ryan McBride Brandywell Stadium. Play was suspended for 14 minutes as fans, including young children, had to escape onto the pitch. Derry City fan Conor McGinty joined the Greg Hughes Show this morning and explained that tensions had been building online throughout the week. And a new leader of the British Labour Party has been named. Andy Burnham will take over for Keir Starmer, which was announced during a special conference in London today. He now becomes the Prime Minister in waiting and promises to be unashamedly Labour in his government policies. And that's all from the newsroom for now. We'll be back with news again at 3 o'clock.
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0: to the program, 6 minutes after two on this Friday afternoon, and we're out and about. We're live from Burton Port. We're here in O'Donnell's Bar because it is their 50th summer festival. What a fantastic achievement. And now we're delighted to be joined in the program by Republic of Ireland soccer legend and, more importantly, a good Donegal man, Paddy Bonner. Paddy, how are you?
1: A good, yeah. Oh, yeah, delighted. Listen, a good Burton Port man.
0: Absolutely.
1: My house is about a mile down the road, and I'm here at most festivals, most summers. Yeah. We make a trip across. My family's coming tomorrow to enjoy all the festivities.
0: And I'm sure you're always only too delighted to get back to Donegal and to Burton Port.
1: Yeah, and it's my special place. It's my safe place, to be honest, you know. Mm-hmm. Come here. Nobody bothers me. And I can walk around. I don't even have to shave and so on. So it's a great place. Listen, I grew up here.
0: Yeah.
1: You know, I was a young boy. I remember the initial festival, which was the Salmon Festival, and then it sort of evolved into this festival. And it's an incredible achievement. 50 years is fantastic. And all the people that's been involved, and the man sitting up at the end there, you'll be talking to him later, David Alcorn, has been a big part of it. And all the committee members over the years, a lot of them's gone now. We have to remember them very fondly. But the amount of work that goes into just doing these things, and you never see that work. That's the point.
0: That's it. And it all comes to fruition then over these 9 days. But the reality of it is they're working on it 365 days of the year.
1: Yeah, absolutely. You have to start right away after it's finished. You may have a couple of days off just to take a breather, but then they're back into it and may it continue, because it brings the community out. That's the key. This is a community festival.
0: Yes. And I really do get a great sense of community here in Burton Port, even outside the festival. When you're walking around the pier there, everybody knows everybody and everybody's trying to help each other out with their boats and everything. There is a great sense of community and right at the heart of Burton Port.
1: There is. Listen, this community here in this particular wee town here had to be regenerated, to be honest. The festival here was geared around the fishing and the boats and the skiffers. Yeah. We were kids growing up. We pulled skiffs and so on and so forth, and we had boats. And that's what it was. Now it's a different type of festival. And it's the gateway to Arnmore Island, of course, also.
0: Absolutely.
1: The ferries are in there out. And there's, no matter when you come here, there's throngs of people coming and stopping off in Burton Port across the little gift shop across here. Una's shop.
0: I was in there earlier.
1: It's a little cafe.
0: I was in that gift shop earlier. That is absolutely class over there, my dad. I was looking for a life-size statue of Paddy Bonner, but they didn't. They said they were sold out.
1: Sold out, absolutely. They'll be in probably into the summer for next year. So come back next year.
0: There's a big demand for them. But that's a lovely gift shop over there.
1: Yeah,
0: it really is
1: great. She's Dennis's girl, and we all look after her well, and she looks after us. She enjoys it, and she enjoys being in the shop, meeting people also, and people going in and out. And a little cafe across here too is fantastic. And Jimmy's here, and the other Kelly's up the road. And there used to be a lot more activities and more places to go in Burton Port, but these have survived. They're here now, and they're like after the whole community. So that's it.
0: They provide great service. Yeah. And I was saying earlier, you know, sometimes us Donegal folk, we forget what we have on our doorstep. Yeah. And I was saying, you know, people should make a point of getting down to this area over this summer, heading out to Arnmore, seeing the festival here in Burton Port.
1: The other islands, Rutland out here, and the Shree and all that. Yeah. They do tours around. There's boat tours, there's fishing. You know, the boats take the anglers out fishing, and all of that activity is going on here.
0: Yeah.
1: I was blown away because I'm ambassador for Donegal County Council and the diaspora stuff. And I was blown away with the whole of Donegal, actually. And when I looked at what is actually in the brochure, you know, if you take up the tourism brochure, it's in a tribe of activities around the county, in this place especially also, and it's fantastic. And you know, we don't highlight it enough. That's the problem.
0: Yeah, and that's what I'm saying. People, get down here, check it out this summer, and don't let.
1: And the weather's going to be sunny, and it's going to be shining.
0: We have it all sorted.
1: Yeah, absolutely.
0: And the only thing you can't get in Burton Port this week is the statue of Paddy. They're all sold out. We're sorry about that. Paddy, have you been following the World Cup? up?
1: I have, yes.
0: You have to mention it, don't we?
1: It's not the same when we're not there. Of course, we're very unlucky.
0: Very.
1: The timings of the games is difficult to watch all the games. But I've been watching it and it's been incredible. Actually, some of the smaller nations have done remarkably well.
0: Wasn't it great to see?
1: But it always comes down to the big ones at the end up.
0: It does.
1: That's the problem, you know. And listen, Argentina-England game was incredible the other night.
0: Great game.
1: England blew it, I think. That would be my feeling on it. They had a huge opportunity and they just tactically got it wrong at the end. Mm. But Argentina were brilliant in the second half. They were allowed to be brilliant.
0: Yeah.
1: And they sorted England out early on. And then Spain was fantastic against
0: unbelievable
1: France, who were the big favourites. But I think I would put Spain probably as the favourite now. They won't do what England did and drop back and allow Argentina to dictate the game.
0: And you've played in the World Cup. Tell us what it's like to step out onto the pitch representing your country at the World Cup, the biggest stage that there is.
1: Listen, when you're a young man and you're coming from an area like this, you have a dream, you know. And my brother Dennis played League of Ireland football and we had a dream that we would go on and play professional football at a time. And, you know, you never thought it was going to happen. I was lucky. I went over to Scotland, got the opportunity with Celtic and then into the Irish team. But it was fantastic. And we got over the barrier. Because we had good teams in the past. Just didn't quite do it, and then suddenly you get over that barrier of qualification for the Euros first, then the World Cup, and the whole thing then kicks on, and you feel then you're going to do it continually, you know, it's been a while since we've done it since, but this new team coming now, I think we are definitely at a point where I think they could, if they get over that barrier again, they'll kick on, because we have a lot of young players. But it's a fantastic feeling to be up there challenging yourself against the top players in the world.
0: Yeah.
1: But this place went crazy in 1990. I remember being
0: Simmered since.
1: Yeah, but I remember being in Italy and getting all the, you know, RT was in our hotel, they had a base, and getting the footage coming back here and this pub here and all the people around that's still around.
0: Yeah,
1: they went crazy. And my mum was down the road, we're about a mile down the road, and they had a cavalcade that left here to go round down to my mum's and all that. So it was a special. So the feeling I had was that, yes, I was doing it, but I was doing it for my community also.
0: Isn't that a lovely way to look at it?
1: Yeah.
0: And it brought unparalleled joy to the people of Ireland, and hopefully we could have that just around the corner again.
1: Yeah, it's football special, you know, it's got passion. Sometimes it's negative, but hopefully the positive parts of it really over. You know, that's the things you remember. And if you build emotion around something and it sticks, which I've spoken to many people over the years, and they remember where they were, they remember who they were, they remember what the conversation even was at that time, and the celebrations, and that sticks with you when you have that emotion and it builds up. And the World Cup can do that to you.
0: Yeah.
1: World Cup actually can do
0: absolutely.
1: That.
0: Well, listen, Paddy, thank you very much for your time today. We really do appreciate it, and congratulations once again to the people of Burton Port, because this is their festival.
1: It is their festival, and listen, let's everybody come out, all the community come out, support it, because these people put a huge amount of work to create this for us. And I'll be certainly over here. My family, as I say, coming tomorrow, they're looking forward to the sports day over in Cajun. I've got twin grandchildren, girls, and they've been practicing. They're only two and a half, but they've been practicing. They were up in Sky, they had the egg and spoon race, they had the three-legged race, the bag
0: happening.
1: Race, and they were practicing. So they are the kings over there in Cajun next week.
0: They are out to win it at the sports day.
1: They're out to win.
0: Paddy, thank you very much for your
1: time.
0: Paddy Bonner.

0: It's the Jive Time Show with David James live from the 50th Burton Port Summer Festival. If you're looking for a great day out, Burton Port is the place to be, with entertainment for all the family from now until the 25th of July.
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0: That's Neil Diamond and Sweet Caroline. Now, delighted and honoured to have one of the men who founded the Burton Port Festival 50 years ago with me on the programme, David Alcorn. David, a big hello to you.
1: Thank you very, very much, David.
0: David, you must have started planning the festival when you were 4 years of age, did you?
1: Well, at the present moment, I'm the oldest swinger in town. So that's not the day or yesterday. But anyway, it was a lovely thought of bringing Highland Radio back again.
0: Yeah.
1: After a good number of years, I think. I had them a number of times in the past. Mm. Our last one was actually at the 40th.
0: Yeah.
1: Particularly welcome to yourself, David. You're an international star at this stage because I have a great interest in country music always. And there's, I have a woman up at home called Carol, and she never misses the David James Show.
0: Oh, I like Carol already.
1: Just somebody else that also you'd have known that hasn't been around for a wee while, we wish her well, is Mary Ferry. You know, Mary had requests in for you every day, and she kept up. And there's a few other people, Patricia and Janice, who are in hospital, and a man called Charlie Harley that everybody knew so well.
0: Yeah.
1: Charlie had the job of looking after the traffic down on the corner there. I want to wish them all well. God bless them.
0: Good. Mighty man, David. And you know, 50 years is a huge milestone, and this milestone has been marked with one of these books that you've got in front of you. You might tell me a little bit about it.
1: I will indeed. The book came up anyway. We had an annual general meeting way back last October. And at that meeting, it was decided we should set up an executive committee to help Trina and Paddy and Seamus as our three directors for the number of years beforehand to try and coordinate something like this. Because when you're dealing with grants and with all them kind of things, you have to have a structure done that. And we done that, and we worked very, very well. I have to say, I would have to take my hat off to them all. Excellent directors, an excellent executive, and hopefully a plan for the future.
0: Yeah.
1: Because we can do all we can do this year, fly all the flags, but the biggest tragedy of all, if there was none next year, next year afterwards. But I'm very confident and certainly in looking out at all the flags, buntings, and everything that's out there, that this will continue. And I'll be very, very honoured tomorrow night, along with one of my great friends, a lifetime friend, called Michael Maloney. Michael was a guard here, actually, in the area, after the sea tragedies a couple of years beforehand. When he came up with this idea, he landed up at the house with me. I was only young, wasn't long married at the time. He came up with this big idea. That's how it all started, David. And it's a lovely thing. And it's great to have the strength and the health to be able to do that, because unfortunately over the years we lost a lot of good people. So anyway, on the proposal of Trina one night, we had a meeting that they should set up and look at writing a book.
0: Yeah.
1: Now, I wrote many a time and time, but I would never have the patience to sit and do all the research and whatever was done here. So the two guys that were selected to do it, one of them is a man called Eugene McGarvey, who's been associated with this festival and the other members of the McGarvey family for a wee over 30 years. And the second one is my own son, a man called Adrian, that's sitting up at the counter there. They already done a previous book. To celebrate 100 years of Common Youth at Scale and Fáinne. So they were the two people that took upon themselves to do this. And the only thing I can tell you, David, and this everybody listening today, them guys spent hours upon hours upon hours. Their car was parked up at the community centre, which is our headquarters up the road, and they'd done all types of research. So I'm quite happy that I only got a chance of looking briefly through it, but there's some tremendous history in it. It's €20 a copy, and they're available in our own local shops here and the Cope and Supervalue in Dunloe. And of course, we have a wee stand here, down here for tickets and so on and so forth.

0: It's the Jive Time Show with David James live from the 50th Burton Port Summer Festival. If you're looking for a great day out, Burton Port is the place to be, with entertainment for all the family from now until the 25th of July.
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1: Now, welcome back to the programme. I want to say a big hello and a very, very happy golden wedding anniversary to Maureen and Fred McGee in Fulcara. Hope you have a great day, and if at all possible, please play an ABBA song. That comes in with love and best wishes from all the family. Happy 11th birthday for Sunday to Grace Quigley in Strabane. Lots of love from Mum and Dad and your granny Kathleen. A big hello to you, Grace, and a very, very happy birthday to you. Hope you have a great one. Hello to Michael and Bridge and John Canning, who are down there in Mavilla and enjoying a sunny Friday afternoon, and a big shout out to David and all the gang down there at Burton Port Festival, wishing them all the very, very best of luck. Now, delighted to be joined on the programme by the main man behind the Country Sunday here at Burton Port Festival, Conor O'Donnell. Conor, how are you?
2: Good, David, how are you?
1: Not doing too bad at all. You've been running the Country Sunday here for the last number of years.
2: Last couple of years, yeah. It's been growing strength to strength. You know, numbers are getting bigger. Last year, there was a massive crowd here.
1: Yeah.
2: And I think this weekend, you know, with the weather and everything, it's predicted to be even bigger, you know, with the 50th and everything. So we're looking forward to it.
1: And tell us about some of the lineup that you've got on.
2: So the lineup, we have Patrick Feeney, Hugo Duncan, Jason McCahill, myself, and local singer Saffron Dixon here beside me.
1: One of my favourite singers.
2: A special guest flying in from London this evening, Mr. Slim Attraction.
1: That'll be great. And the great thing about it is it's all free of charge as well.
2: It's all free of charge, and there's a good lineup there, and the Burton Port community put in a big effort here for the festival.
1: Yeah.
2: And they give opportunity to like some me and local singers and also yourself as well to give showcase our country music, you know, and it's gone down well every year.
1: Absolutely. And the fantastic Ryan Turner band are going to be there backing all the artists
2: too. That's right. No better band to be backing.
1: So what time's the kick off on Sunday?
2: Starting at 3 o'clock and normally runs till after 5 or something like that.
1: Very good. A free open air concert. You couldn't beat it. Now you've got a guitar there in front of you. What are you going to sing for me?
2: I'm going to try and play it.
1: Just try your best, Conor. That's all you can do.
2: We'll keep it local. I do Oney's Bar, maybe.
1: And a big hello to Bridie and all the gang. And Bridie's coming out to Spain with us next May, as are you. Bridie's going out to teach a wee bit of dancing, and you're going out to do, hopefully, a bit of singing.
2: Bridie actually rang me when I was just on the way down here. Her bar was flooded there, and I couldn't actually go to her.
1: So, Bridie, sorry about that.
2: Instead.
1: So we're going to do this. This is Oney's Bar under the sea version. Take it away, Conor.

0: Conor O'Donnell and Oni's Bar. Mighty
1: stuff.
0: Thank
1: you very much. I just also forgot to say, when I mentioned the lineup of singers, I forgot Mr. Seanan Monaghan from Ardra is coming as well.
0: What a brilliant singer Sean is. One of my favourite singers as well. And I mentioned this a couple of times, that one of my all time favourite singers is sitting beside you there, Saffron Dixon.
1: David.
0: Saffron, how are you?
2: I'm great, David.
0: Saffron, what age are you?
2: I'm 15.
0: Only 15, and this girl can really, really sing all the way from Dunlow, and a big country music fan.
2: Big country music fan, yeah.
0: Tell us who some of your favourite country music artists would be.
2: George Jones, Patti Loveless, Patsy Cline, all the old.
0: All the old
2: classics.
0: American country singers, great. And you're going to be here performing on Sunday afternoon.
2: I am indeed, yeah.
0: And are you looking forward to it?
2: I am, I always look forward to it, it's a great day.
0: And you never know, you might come down on Tuesday and sing a couple of songs with me as well,
2: will
0: you?
2: Surely.
0: What are you going to sing for me now?
2: I'm going to sing Reasons.
0: Okay, here, this is Saffron Dixon, 15 years of age, singing Reasons.

0: absolutely fantastic. Saffron Dixon and Reasons. Just a little flavour of what you can expect on the stage this Sunday. You might stay with us, both of you, and give us another song in just a little minute. Is that okay?
1: Yeah, no problem. Perfect.
0: That was absolutely fantastic. Is your mum listening? I'm sure she is.
2: She is, surely.
0: Say a big hello to her there.
2: Hello, Mammy.
0: Connor, say hello to Noreen as well.
3: Hello, Mammy.
2: I must say hello to Papa as well up in Letcher and Nana.
0: Oh, bring a load of them as well, and I'm sure they'll be down here on Sunday to see you. Of course they will. Now, lots of requests coming into the program. I'm going to try and get to as many of them as we can, but that's just a little flavour of what you can expect this Sunday at the free open-air concert here in Burton Port. And did you see Jason McCall's here on Sunday as well?
3: He is, and surely, yeah.
0: Mighty man. I see a message from him there. I'm scared to open it. Just
3: I know
0: the
3: why. I would just read it before you read it out on air.
0: Okay, they're going to stay with us and give us another song very shortly.

0: It's the Jive Time Show with David James live from the 50th Burtonport Summer Festival. If you're looking for a great day out, Burtonport is the place to be, with entertainment for all the family from now until the 25th of July.
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7: Okay, let's keep you up to speed with the weather forecast. Mostly cloudy today with outbreaks of rain, drizzle and mist. Temperatures of 15 to 18 degrees. How are we looking for tonight? Mostly cloudy tonight with patchy rain and drizzle, along with some hill fog. Mild and humid with lowest temperatures of 12 to 14 degrees. Now, earlier today, our friend Noel Harvey from the Donegal Hospice 500 Plus Club. Well, Noel was in touch and we carried out the draw online. And we're going to give you the results of the June draw. The winner of the 1,000 euros is M&M McCarty in Port New, €400 to Annie B. Gallagher in Clohan in Lifford, €300 to Joseph Stubbs in Letterkenny, €200 to Amy Bradley in Letcher League, and the final €200 is to Noel Boyle in Letterkenny. And as always, if you want to join the Donegal Hospice 500 Plus Club, give Isabel a call on 074 912 5656, and the next draw is going to be here on the show on August the 21st. Now, we were treated just before the break to two brilliant songs, one from Conor O'Donnell and one from Saffron Dixon, and they're still here with us. They're both performing live here in Burtonport this Sunday as part of the Country Sunday that kicks off at 3 o'clock and is totally free of charge. And Saffron, you might sing another song for us, will you?
8: I will, of course, yeah.
7: What are you going to sing for us this time?
8: I'm going to sing Pass Me By If You're Only Passing Through.
7: Lovely song. Here she goes.

0: Saffron Dixon and Pass Me By If You're Only Passing Through. Saffron, that was brilliant.
1: Thank you very much.
0: And I'm sure a lot of people are looking forward to seeing you perform this Sunday. And I'm looking forward to having you sing a couple of songs with us on Tuesday night as well.
1: Oh, thank you. And thanks for having me.
0: Brilliant stuff. Definitely a star for the future. Connor, what is going on in your world? You had a huge run with the Transit Van when you released it. What a brilliant version you recorded of that.
2: I got a good old run out of it. It's time I recorded something else now, and I just got lazy there for
0: a
2: while.
0: That's what I was just about to ask you. Now, you recorded the Transit Van, and then you bought a lovely Transit Van, so be careful what you record next.
2: I did, yeah.
0: You'll have to buy whatever it is then.
2: Yeah.
0: Don't be recording the JCB song or anything like that. Took you all day to get to the gigs.
2: NDR bought a Transit Van for the video, and we still didn't do the video. She'd be rotten by the time we get the video done.
0: So you had a great run with that. Any plans to record anything coming up soon?
2: I wasn't planning to record for the summer, but I probably will do something before the summer's out. I was hoping to have it out before the summer, but just too much going on and trips and music. And we're in Nashville there as well 2 weeks ago.
0: Yeah. How did you get on out there? You were at Alan Jackson's last ever concert,
2: yeah,
0: right?
2: Yeah, Final Call. It was an unbelievable concert. That was my first time in Nashville, so it was an unreal experience.
0: Did he sing the Transit Van?
2: No, he said he would give it a miss that night.
0: He knew you were there. Oh, mighty stuff. And yeah. Do you know what I must say as well? Slim Attraction, who's going to be here on Sunday, what a brilliant singer Slim is. And I think he's going to be up in Oni's tomorrow night, isn't he?
2: He is, yes, yes.
0: Probably shouldn't say that, but I'll say it.
2: Myself and him is heading for Castle Blaney tonight. We're doing a gig in Waters.
0: Well, Lord help the people of Castle Blaney tonight. Two better men you couldn't get.
2: Slim's doing a gig in Oni's Bar tomorrow night, and then I'm in Bundoran tomorrow night in Allingham, on before Effie Neal. And then we're down here on Sunday then doing the country concert.
0: Great, so things are busy for you
2: out
0: on the music front as well. You might sing another song for us. What are you going to do?
2: I'll do one more, yeah. I have to go and collect Slim then.
0: What are you going to do for us now?
2: I'll do an old George Jones song. This is a song I recorded in my first album.
0: Okay.
2: Choices or something like this.

0: Lovely stuff. Conor O'Donnell and Choices. Speaking of Choices, anytime I choose to come down to Dunloe to hang about, it normally takes me 2 or 3 days to get back out of Dunloe.
1: So does I. It's not hard to hold you back, though.
0: Can you please say a big well done to all involved on the Aranmore Island for the Shorefront concert last night? A lovely night it was. I was actually over there, and it was just fantastic. What a setting as well. The little amphitheater there with the sea in the background. You could not beat it. Connor, we've got about 50 seconds to go before we have to go to the news. You might give us 50 seconds of the transit van, would you?
1: Oh, Jesus.
0: Not to put you on the spot or anything.
1: Margaret Thatcher talking on TV looks so sincere, she says to me. Well, there'd be no unemployment if you'd all use a bit of initiative.

0: that transit van as we head for the news at 3 o'clock. Lots more to come from Burton Port here after the news at 3.
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2: 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The numbers are 75, 40, 65, 86, 2, 43, 78, 25, 82, and finally 69. 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
8: Good afternoon. It's 3 o'clock. Donald Kavanagh at the news desk. SIP2 and Unite members working in the National Ambulance Service have accepted proposals aimed at resolving their long-running pay dispute. 98% of members voted in favour of Labour Court recommendations. Workers had engaged in a 24-hour strike in May but stood down further action to allow for those talks at the Labour Court to take place. SIP2's John McCamley says it's taken over 6 years to reach a resolution to the dispute.
9: The key element has been the proposals themselves that have recognised and respected the role that our members carry out within the ambulance service. It has been a very difficult road to get here over a battle lasting over 6 years. But I think that the recommendations has satisfied our members that this is a full and final settlement of that dispute.
8: Detectives in Derry are appealing for information after shots were fired at a house in the Gallia Park area of the city last night. One person was inside at the time, no injuries reported, but the property did sustain damage. Police inquiries are ongoing. They're asking any witnesses or anyone with information to come forward. A post-mortem examination will take place after the body of an adult woman was recovered from the coastline at Horn Head. Gardaí and the Coast Guard were alerted after the discovery in the water near Dunfanaghy at around 6 o'clock last evening. The body was recovered by the Coast Guard and taken to the mortuary at Letterkenny University Hospital. Foul play is not suspected at this time, but Gardaí say the outcome of the PM will determine the direction of their future investigation. It's emerged a family had to leave Lisfannan Beach twice after cars blocked access to the new accessible boardwalk there. Aaron Daly, an advocate with Changing Places Ireland, was visiting his mother in Donegal with his 20-year-old daughter Sophia, who is a wheelchair user due to cerebral palsy. However, when they visited the beach on Monday and Tuesday, they were unable to use the new facility because vehicles were parked in front of the entrance to it. Aaron says the responsibility lies with Donegal County Council to ensure the entrance to the boardwalk is marked as a no parking zone. They did eventually manage to access the boardwalk on Wednesday, but Aaron Daly says more needs to be done.
10: Now, the boardwalk isn't very long, and they say it's for access to the beach, but actually what happens is you get to the end of the boardwalk and the wheelchair can't go in the sand. They haven't extended it onto the beach. It's just across the dune there, about 30 feet. So there's a few problems with it, to be honest with you.
8: A public inquiry team has been set up to investigate violence in and around the Ryan McBride Brandywell Stadium during Derry City's Europa League match against CSKA Sofia last night. There were clashes between rival fans before and during the game, forcing play to be suspended for 40 minutes when police officer was injured and taken to hospital. On today's Greg Hughes Show, Derry City supporter Conor McGinty said tensions had been building on social media long before kickoff.
11: 21 years I'm going to the Brandywell now watching Derry City, and it's the first time that I've ever genuinely felt unsafe in the Brandywell. The week before the game, you know, it was clear to see online that CSKA Sofia, their actual pages online, their official pages, were allowing their fans to insult and intimidate Derry people all week, calling us peasants, mocking the city, saying that they weren't coming for the football. They were calling Derry City people incest, peasants, sheep and stupidity.
8: Oscar-winning actress Brenda Fricker has died at the age of 81. The Dubliner won an Oscar for Best Supporting Actor in My Left Foot and became the first Irish actress to do so. She came to international prominence first as a member of the original cast of the BBC series Casualty. And Andy Burnham has officially been named as the new leader of the British Labour Party. He's been appointed during a special conference in central London. He replaces Keir Starmer. The UK Prime Minister in waiting is promising to be unashamedly Labour in his government policies. Well, DUP leader Gavin Robinson has been outlining what he wants from the incoming British Prime Minister.
12: I think this is a Prime Minister who wants to encourage devolution. He wants to increase support across the nations and the regions of the United Kingdom, but that's within the United Kingdom. Now, if he succeeds in that, he's going to strengthen bonds further. I want him to be a champion for the union. I want him to maintain the position that Labour always have, which is pro-union, not just in Scotland, but across the United Kingdom.
8: Dry this afternoon with spells of hazy sunshine, top temperature 17 to 25 degrees Celsius, but the warmer temperatures further east. Light to moderate northerly breezes tonight, dry with clear spells, light to moderate northerly breezes, fresher than recently, lowest overnight temperatures 9 to 12 degrees Celsius. 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

in O'Donnell's Bar in Burtonport as they launch their 50th Burtonport Summer Festival. Runs from today right through to Saturday week, the 25th of July, and a lot of live entertainment, as we mentioned, throughout the week here on the main stage just outside. And the Country Sunday, as we mentioned, then throughout the week, they're going to have the Irish Brigade, the Absolute Eagles. I'm going to be here with my band on Tuesday night as well. So a great week of entertainment lies ahead. Now, 086 60 25,000, that is the text and WhatsApp on the program. A big well done to Connor and Saffron from all the boys in Mahery. What a treat that was as well. Well done, Saffron and Highland. A beautiful voice and a superstar in the making. Can you please play something by Luke Combs, something good and lively? We will get something in before 3:30. And hello to Debbie, who's tuned to the program. Lauren McBerty also in there looking for Luke Combs. Of course, a lot of people heading to Slane this weekend to see Luke Combs in action, so we'll have to get one of his songs in before the end of the program.

That's from Derek Ryan. Please give a big shout out to Connor's fans and Let Your Mic Award from Nana, Papa and James Flynn and Colin Breslin, who are all enjoying the music. David, tuned into the program and loving the music today. Please play something nice and lively for me. And a very, very happy birthday for this Sunday to Elizabeth Dunleavy. Elizabeth, happy birthday to you. Hope you have a great day on Sunday and enjoy all the celebrations. I also want to say a big hello to Jerry Early and all the gang out there in Aranmore Island. Great to see you all last night, and thanks for looking after us so well as well. We really do appreciate it. Now, lots of people excited to go and see this guy this weekend. If you're not coming to Burtonport, you might be going to Slane to see Luke Combs.

0: It's the Jive Time Show with David James live from the 50th Burtonport Summer Festival. If you're looking for a great day out, Burtonport is the place to be, with entertainment for all the family from now until the 25th of July.
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5: Pashe Hokchik Bomanje and Ye a tree. Now I want to say a big thank you to the people of Burtonport for welcoming us with such open arms today. We've really, really been welcomed down here in Burtonport and they've looked after us so exceptionally well. So a big, big thank you to the people and a massive, massive good luck to them ahead of the 50th Burtonport Summer Festival. And it all builds towards the big fireworks display which is taking place next Friday, the 24th of July, and that is going to be a big one to help celebrate the 50th festival. So make sure you're down here for that. It's 19 minutes after 3. Here's Tony Christie.

And Is This the Way to Amarillo? Very quickly, running out of time on the program. Can you please play Ed Sheeran and Castle on the Hill for Ivana and James, who are on their way home to Castlebar after a lovely holiday in Rathmullen? We hope you enjoyed your time with us in Donegal. And I'm going to leave that song request for Danny and Anya coming your way very, very shortly with the home stretch. Now, the Country Sunday here at the Burtonport Festival is a big one, and one of the guys performing is this man, Patrick Feeney.

And unfortunately, that almost brings us to the end of our time here in Burtonport on this Friday afternoon. As I said, a big, big thank you to the people of Burtonport for having us down here and for welcoming us with such open arms. Their Summer Festival, it's about bringing together people, locals, visitors, and generations of families who return year after year to enjoy the music, the community spirit, and everything that this festival has to offer. And it does have lots to offer. By the way, they've got daily 50-50 bingo. I meant to mention that a little earlier on. And that is where we wrap it up for today and indeed for the weekend. Have a great weekend, whatever you get up to. I'll be back with you on Monday, and I look forward to your company. Until then, for me, David James, be safe, be kind, most of all, be happy. Thanks to Shannon for her help on the program today, and to Joe Dex, and to all the gang here in Burtonport. I'll chat to you on

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11: Yes, good afternoon and happy Friday. It is myself, Anya, with you on the home stretch with Danny as well.
12: There he is.
11: It's another busy show for you. Plenty to come up between now and half five. We'll be giving someone €250 in cash plus a €100 voucher from Crawford Tiles and More today. And we have plenty of chit-chat along with the guilty pleasures. If you have any requests, send them in to us on 086 60 25000.

0: Luther Vandross, Never Too Much. And we are off on our Friday evening. Last payday.
1: Afternoon.
0: Yeah, it's great, isn't it? Fridays are good days.
1: Despite the slight abrupt ending to your heat wave.
0: It's not too bad though.
1: It's still warm, but you're missing a bit of sunshine. Although it is clearing a wee bit.
0: Yeah, it is. The sun is coming out there. We can see through the window.
1: It just always seems to happen at the weekends.
0: It's still going to be a good weekend. I won't put a damper on it. It's still warm. It's not raining. Yeah. It's all good.
1: No rain for the foreseeable.
0: Yeah, which is good. Now, as Anya explained earlier on, today is Guilty Pleasure Day. So if you do want to get a guilty pleasure on, whatever you want, Golden Oldies, Power Ballads, whatever tilts your fancy today, get in touch with us on 086 60 25000 and we will do our absolute best to get it on the air for you today.
1: Yes.
0: Also coming up, we have the Quiz Whiz, which is Stop the Car. There is two more opportunities to get to the top of that leaderboard today. At the moment, Charlie is on top with 17 seconds.
1: Yeah.
0: So it's still very beatable. So two more people are going to get the chance to
1: all
0: beat that today.
1: All about what letter you get.
0: Yeah.
1: And what I'm going to say is, say Stop the Car as soon as you can, because first few letters are the easiest.
0: I might go fast on the alphabet. You don't know what I'm going to do.
1: Yeah, true. You're just so unpredictable like that.
0: We'll be in touch later on and let you know how and when to get in touch about the Quiz Whiz. But for now, let's get back to more music.
1: Keep the guilty pleasures coming.

0: Electric Light Orchestra, Mr. Blue Sky. This will go on and on.
1: It does go on.
0: Do you ever see this part here? Did I tell you about this?
1: You did on air, yeah.
0: Did I?
1: Yeah. That they,
0: I'll tell you again,
1: the song had to be a certain duration. They were so annoyed, they went back in and they just banged that out.
0: Banged this part out, yeah.
1: To fill up time.
0: Anyway, I'll stop talking then.
1: So, yesterday, do you remember I was talking about David Beckham and Victoria Beckham in the World Cup?
0: Yeah.
1: Fiasco and her lack of enthusiasm. Well, David Beckham was announced now to make his Fortnite debut. Do you know what Fortnite is?
0: The game.
1: The game.
0: Yeah.
1: So they now have him as a playable character.
0: Are you kidding me?
1: Which will launch tomorrow. And he's going to be in a series of outfits, like his black suit, which they call his club owner outfit. And also in a football kit.
0: Well done, David.
1: So David said in a statement then that Fortnite creates new and exciting ways to connect with fans around the world. It's been great working with them to create something that celebrates my career on and off the pitch. So anyone that's a big Fortnite fan, you can now be David Beckham.
0: I love the way he's doing it for
1: tomorrow.
0: The fans. Not for the money at all.
1: No, it's all for the fans.
0: All for the fans.
1: Yeah.
0: Fair play to you, David.
1: For the greater good.
0: Gentlemen.
1: So coming up after the break, Danny's going to give us his day in history.
0: Yeah, it's a quick one this week, or this day.
1: This day.
0: Yeah, it'd be fast. But as we said, we're playing all the guilty pleasures. If you want to get your guilty pleasure on air today, you got to get in touch on 086 60 25000. And we'll do our best to get it on the air.
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1: Today will be dry with spells of hazy sunshine, highest temperatures of 17 to 25 degrees. Warmest further east of the province and away from northwest coasts. Light to moderate northerly breezes.
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0: Yes, so welcome back to the home stretch. It is that time where I do my this day in history, things that happened on this day in the past.
1: Yes.
0: So are you ready? So today is David Hasselhoff's 73rd birthday. Do you know who David Hasselhoff is?
1: I do.
0: He is well known for starring in shows like Baywatch
1: and
0: Knight Rider.
1: Yeah.
0: So he celebrates his 73rd birthday. He's huge in Germany, by the way. I think he did something with singing.
1: There's something else that he's involved in.
0: I'm not sure if it's Eurovision or something, or he did something anyway. Yeah. He's huge in Germany.
1: Is he German? No.
0: No.
1: Oh.
0: American. My next one is on this day in 1973, the legend, the martial arts legend and actor Bruce Lee passed away.
1: Oh.
0: You know who Bruce Lee is?
1: I do.
0: Very good. I'm very happy to hear that.
1: I'm doing well.
0: And my last one for today is, on this day in 1965, Columbia Records released this song by Bob Dylan, Like a Rolling Stone.

0: on, kid? Can you catch him this summer at Summer Sessions, Larry Kenny?
1: Such a happy song.
0: It is.
1: So, before we head to the 4 o'clock news, I want to let you know about a table quiz that is going to be taking place at Cash on Ore in Anagra next Thursday at 9:30. And all proceeds go towards the Mullah Duff Band.
0: Yes. And after the news, we will be coming back with our first opportunity to knock Charlie off the top of the leaderboard at 17 seconds with Stop the Car Quiz. So if you want to get involved, now is the time to text the show on 086 60 25000 with your name plus play, and we could be contacting you very, very shortly. Until then, we'll chat to you soon.
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8: Good afternoon with the Highland Radio News at 4 o'clock. I'm Ryan Brolly. A family says they had to leave Lisfannan Beach twice after cars blocked access to the new accessible boardwalk. Aaron Daly, an advocate with Changing Places Ireland, was visiting his mother in Donegal with his 20-year-old daughter Sophia, who uses a wheelchair due to cerebral palsy. When they visited the beach on Monday and Tuesday, they were unable to use the new facility because vehicles were parked in front of the entrance. Aaron says Donegal County Council needs to clearly mark the area as a no parking zone. The family eventually accessed the boardwalk on Wednesday, but Aaron says further improvements are needed to make the beach fully accessible.
9: Now, the boardwalk isn't very long, and they say it's for access to the beach, but actually what happens is you get to the end of the boardwalk and the wheelchair can't go in the sand. They haven't extended it onto the beach. It's just across the dune there, about 30 feet. So there's a few problems with it, to be honest with you.
8: Donegal County Council say there are plans to install disabled parking signage to improve traffic management and enhance accessibility. However, there are no plans to extend the boardwalk further onto the beach. Council say that decision is primarily down to coastal erosion issues in the area. SIPCHU and Unite members working in the National Ambulance Service have accepted proposals to resolve a long-running pay dispute. 98% of members voted in favour of a Labour Court recommendation. The deal will deliver what the unions describe as a significant pay increase for emergency medical technicians, paramedics, advanced paramedics and paramedic supervisors. Ambulance workers staged a 24-hour strike in May but suspended further industrial action to allow for talks at the Labour Court. SIPCHU's John McCamley says it's taken more than 6 years to reach a resolution.
10: The key element has been the proposals themselves that have recognised and respected the role that air members carry out within the ambulance service. It has been a very difficult road to get here over a battle lasting over 6 years. But I think that the recommendations has satisfied our members that this is a full and final settlement of that dispute.
8: The body of a woman has been recovered from the Hornhead coastline in Donegal. Gardaí and the Coast Guard were alerted after the discovery in the water at Dunfanaghy at around 6 p.m. yesterday evening. The body was recovered by the Coast Guard and taken to the mortuary at Letterkenny University Hospital. The local coroner has been notified and a post-mortem examination will be arranged. The outcome of the examination will determine the direction of the Garda investigation, although no foul play is suspected at this time. The number of people who re-offended within a year of being released from prison in Donegal more than doubled between 2022 and 2023. New figures from the Central Statistics Office show that 7 people re-offended within 12 months of their release in 2023 compared with 3 the previous year. Across the border region, re-offending within a year of release also increased, rising from 44 cases in 2022 to 57 in 2023. A dedicated public order inquiry team has been established to investigate violence at and around the Ryan McBride Brandywell Stadium during Derry City's Europa League tie with CSKA Sofia. Rival supporters were involved in clashes before and during the match, leading to a 14-minute suspension of play. One police officer was injured and later taken to hospital. The PSNI says families and young children were forced onto the pitch for safety as a result of the reckless actions of a small number of individuals. Speaking on today's Greg Hughes Show, Derry City supporter Conor McGinty said tensions had been rising on social media in the run-up to the kickoff.
11: 21 years I'm going to the Brandywell now watching Derry City, and it's the first time that I've ever genuinely felt unsafe in the Brandywell. The week before the game, you know, it was clear to see online that CSKA Sofia, their actual pages online, their official pages, were allowing their fans to insult and intimidate Derry people all week, calling us peasants, mocking the city, saying that they weren't coming for the football. They were calling Derry City people incest, peasants, sheep and stupidity.
8: The world will never see anyone like Brenda Fricker ever again. Her agent has announced the Oscar winner's death, calling her a legend who will always have a place in movie fans' hearts. The Dubliner was recently granted the freedom of the city, something she was particularly thrilled with. Former Lord Mayor of Dublin, Ray McAdam, says circumstances prevented them from hosting an event to celebrate that.
12: Sadly not. Like, I was immensely proud to nominate Brenda for the freedom because I felt she embodied the very best of our city. She brought incredible pride to Dublin and to Ireland. She inspired, as I said, generations of artists and storytellers, and she showed that someone from our city could reach the very highest levels internationally, and while she never forgot where she came from, unfortunately her health never allowed her to formally receive it.
8: And the weather, dry today with spells of hazy sunshine, highest temperatures of 17 to 25 degrees, warmer further east, light to moderate northerly breezes. Tonight will be dry with clear spells and light to moderate northerly breezes, fresher than recent nights with lowest temperatures of 9 to 12 degrees. And that's all for the newsroom for now. We'll be back with the news headlines at 5 o'clock.
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0: Men at Work Down Under. It's always on Friday, isn't it? Someone always.
1: Only day you're on here. Yeah,
0: every Friday, somebody picks that as a guilty pleasure. And that but it's
1: one,
0: a good one.
1: That one was especially for Kate tuned into the show today.
0: Now, I've got some random type of stuff here. So I've got joint companies that started off as something completely different to what they're doing now.
1: Okay.
0: So I'll start with Shell. You know the company Shell? Garages?
1: Fuel.
0: Oil?
1: Yeah.
0: So they started as a London antique and seashell shop.
1: Seashells by the seashore.
0: Oh, I can't do it.
1: Do it.
0: I can't. I can't
1: do
0: even
1: it.
0: Say seashells.
1: Just do it.
0: No, I can't do it.
1: I've told you to do it.
0: I just... yeah. So they started off as an antique and seashell shop. The oil business didn't come for 60 years later, but they still have the seashell as their logo.
1: They do.
0: So that's why they have the seashell
1: the
0: as their logo.
1: Seashell, yeah.
0: Seashell. Nokia.
1: Nokia.
0: Can you say it both ways or are you just being...
1: I think it's like Nike and Nike. People pronounce it differently.
0: Okay, so Nokia started off as a paper mill in Finland. Then they started making rubber boots. Then cables and mobile phones came 115 years later.
1: But they went through quite a lot of phases.
0: Yeah. But like,
1: do they still make any of the other things? No, did they just scrap them?
0: I didn't ring them and
1: you
0: ask them.
1: You didn't go in that far?
0: No, I just took what I could get. That's all right.
1: That's no problem.
0: So I'm
1: going to
0: read them out. You're not allowed to ask any more questions, okay?
1: Okay, sorry.
0: Samsung was founded as a grocery trading company selling dried fish, noodles and vegetables. Electronics came 30 years later.
1: And boats?
0: No, that was LG. Was it?
1: You said yesterday that Samsung don't just make electronics, they also make ships, cargo ships.
0: It wasn't Samsung. It was
1: Samsung.
0: It wasn't Samsung. I'll come back to it, but it wasn't Samsung. I'm sure it wasn't Samsung. I will come back to it though.

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1: Yes, it is time for the first game of the Quiz Whiz today, and on the line we have Orla. Hello, Orla.
2: Hi, how are you?
3: How's it going, Orla?
2: All good, thanks, all good. Enjoying the lovely weather.
3: Well, hopefully it's going to get better for you, because there's only two more chances that somebody can knock Charlie off the top of the leaderboard. So you are the first person today to try and do that.
1: No pressure.
3: So Charlie,
2: I'll give it a go.
3: Charlie's on the leaderboard with 17 seconds. And yeah, you need to beat that. All right. So you know how the game's played,
2: Right,
3: Orla?
2: Okay. I do, surely, yeah.
3: So I'm going to say A, and then I'm going to do the rest of the alphabet in my head. You just tell me, you say stop the car, and I will stop on whatever letter I land on. That is your letter for all the questions that Anya reads out. Easy.
2: Perfect. Perfect.
3: Okay, Orla, are you ready?
2: I am indeed.
3: Anya, are you ready?
1: I'm ready.
3: Okay, Orla, here we go. A.
2: Stop the car.
3: E.
1: E.
3: E.
2: E. Okay.
3: No, is E hard? Is it? We'll soon find out.
1: Don't think so.
3: We'll see
2: how it goes.
3: Right, Orla.
2: Yeah.
3: As soon as Anya asks you the first question, I'm going to start the clock. Are you ready?
2: Okay.
3: Anya, you ready?
1: I'm ready.
3: Okay. 3, 2, 1, go.
1: Country.
2: England.
1: Boy's name.
2: England. Ethan.
1: Animal.
2: Elephant.
1: Object.
2: Envelope.
1: City.
2: Edinburgh.
1: That was quick.
3: It was fast, but oh.
2: I played Stop the Bus as a kid.
3: Orla, that was really, really quick. But I've got bad news for you. Your point 12 seconds over 17 seconds. So you just missed out by 0.12. So we got 17.12 seconds. Charlie was 17 seconds
2: flat.
3: No
2: worries.
3: But that was quick.
2: No worries.
3: Do you know what? I think it just took you that extra second on animal that got you.
2: I was about to scream
3: elephant myself. But you just took that extra couple of seconds on animal, and that's, I think that done it. But listen, you played well.
2: Yeah,
3: that was quick.
1: Very good.
3: Well done.
1: You'll have to come on and play again.
2: Okay.
1: You might get an easier week.
2: Definitely.
3: All right, thanks for coming on.
2: Definitely.
1: All right, thanks, Orla.
2: Thank you.
3: Enjoy the rest of your Friday.
2: Bye-bye.
3: All the best.
2: Bye-bye.
3: So that is...
1: Oh, that's a sickener.
3: Charlie is still top of the leaderboard. So if you think you can beat 17 seconds, there's still one more chance to do that after 5 o'clock.
1: Yes.
3: You got to text your name plus play to 086 60 25000 and we could be contacting you after 5.
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6: Yes, welcome back to the show. We are with you for another hour.
7: Now, before we move on, I was talking about joint companies that started off as completely different stuff.
6: Yep.
7: And we were talking about Samsung.
6: Yep.
7: And I said that they were founded as a grocery trading company selling dried fish, noodles and vegetables. Electronics came 30 years later, and Anya said that they make cargo ships, which was another one of my things.
6: A few days ago.
7: I said, no, it wasn't Samsung. I was wrong, yes.
6: Can you say that again?
7: I was wrong.
6: I didn't hear you.
7: So Anya was right. Samsung do make cargo ships.
6: Yes.
7: The biggest cargo ships in the world. I've got more here. Actually, no worries, confused because I have LG here.
6: Oh.
7: And that's what confused me. LG started off as a cosmetic and face cream company in South Korea. Yeah, I know.
6: Quite the contrast.
7: Electronics didn't come for a full decade later. So, that's
6: there
7: amazing.
6: You go.
7: Amazon. Amazon started off as an online bookstore from a garage in Seattle. Jeff Bezos originally called it Kadabra. Books were only the beginning of it.
6: I did hear that before.
7: And there you go, you heard it again.
6: Yep.
7: I have more there, but go on ahead.
6: So, the UK is banning things again.
7: What are we getting there?
6: Their most recent thing is that they are banning energy drinks for all under 16-year-olds.
7: I think that's a good idea.
6: It is. So, it comes into effect April 2027. And the government are basically making it illegal to sell the

0: high caffeine drinks to children and teenagers across the UK. And that will target cans and bottles in shops, vending machines and online marketplaces too. Some energy drinks, okay, they contain more than 9 times the amount in a can of Coke.
1: I know, I read this is one of the things
0: some
1: I
0: some of them out. Are half of your caffeine allowance. Daily allowance.
1: They are so bad for you.
0: They are, and they're addictive.
1: Yeah, probably.
0: Very addictive. So, but, a step in the right direction.
1: Yeah, I reckon they'll come in here as well.
0: I thought that was a thing already, because I'm nearly sure if you appear to be under the age of 16, you get ID'd for, say, a can of
1: Red Bull or something. Yeah, maybe it could
0: be. I'm nearly sure that was a thing here, but maybe it's not exactly illegal.
1: Well, I'll find out. I'll Google it now in a second. But for now, let's go back to some more music.
0: Yes.
1: Here's Destiny's Child, Survivor.

0: Loco in Acapulco. What a tune. If that doesn't put you in good form, I don't know.
1: There's something wrong. So, Danielle got in touch in relation to the energy drinks being banned for under 16s in the UK. And she said that it is a thing in Mr. Price and Deals in Letterkenny where under 16s can't buy energy drinks. I was asked for ID for a bottle of Lucozade and I'm only 26 years old. I have a good one for you.
0: Go on.
1: I got ID'd for the most random thing. I was 22 at the time, I think. Maybe 20. Yeah, 22 or 23. And I went to the supermarket to get some toilet cleaner. And I got ID'd. And I didn't have ID on me because I didn't expect that I would need ID to go and buy bleach or toilet cleaner, whatever one it was. And
0: to buy.
1: Yeah, and I wasn't allowed to take it with me. She took it off me. I was like, oh, okay.
0: I've never heard that before.
1: You've probably never been ID'd.
0: I used to get ID'd until I was about 37, 38.
1: I would still get ID'd.
0: In America, you still get ID'd. They have to ID everybody. It's their policy.
1: Yeah, well, they have an older legal limit. But John Wallace, our good friend, got in touch to wish a few happy belated birthdays for yesterday. So a happy belated birthday to Joanne Kennedy, Stephanie Gibbons, Nikita Collier, and Joe McHugh. And he asked for this song by DJ Otzi.

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7: Now, tonight's weather. Tonight will be dry with clear spells and light to moderate northerly breezes. It's going to be fresher than recent nights with lowest temperatures of 9 to 12 degrees.
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8: Yes, welcome back to the home stretch here on Highland Radio with myself and Danny. Now, there have been some crazy warnings across America. Sorry, not across America, across New York, Chicago, Michigan.
7: Heat warnings.
8: No, air quality warnings.
7: All right.
8: Due to the wildfires that are burning in Canada at the minute. Have you seen them online?
7: No, I haven't, but...
8: It looks scary. So, at the minute, as of a few hours ago, there were 800 wildfires burning in Canada. And the smoke from the winds that are coming, it's blowing the smoke towards the cities in New York. And so on.
7: Yeah. You're looking at me as if to help. I'm going, nope.
8: So it's there is a thick... Have you seen any... You haven't seen any videos or pictures of America, no?
7: I've seen like...
8: Like New York is like a haze at the minute. No, you can't even see the Empire State Building or...
7: It must be really bad.
8: It's very, very bad.
7: Yeah.
8: And it's very dangerous for your health as well to inhale any of that smoke because wildfires aren't just burning... trees, it's also burning vehicles, homes, so there's chemicals and all sorts. But it's kind of getting a bit worrying for the World Cup final, which is being held in New Jersey on Sunday.
7: Oh, right, yeah, of course.
8: So they're expecting northwesterly winds in the coming days, which would mean that the smoke would be blowing in that direction. And like all events and outdoor events and things are being cancelled in New York. So,
7: I wonder, will they move the venue?
8: Ah, yeah, I'm sure they would, but
7: it would be a lot of hassle.
8: It would be a lot of hassle.
7: Everybody
8: because
7: has
8: there's a halftime show.
7: Yeah, and everybody booked their flights to go.
8: Yeah.
7: Oh, I don't know.
8: But yeah, scary times in Canada.
7: Yeah, I think it's amazing how wildfires start. Something so small.
8: Yeah, because it was California last year.
7: Did I hear they're banning the disposable barbecues here in Ireland? They're trying to.
8: Yeah. I don't know.
7: We'll see. But yeah, it is bad. Anyway, back to some more music.

0: Madness.
1: Now, I'd like to wish a very happy 17th wedding anniversary to Mum and Dad, Kenneth and Ruth Beatty and Rafo. And that comes in from your number one, Jack. A very happy anniversary,
0: Jack,
1: to
0: hope you're keeping well
1: both.
0: And happy anniversary.
1: And I also want to wish a very happy birthday to Eamon Giles, and that comes in especially from George and Jacqueline from Glebe in Letterkenny.
0: Now, we are quickly approaching the 5 o'clock news headlines, but when we come back, we will be playing the Quiz Whiz Stop the Car again. So now is the time, if you want to get involved, to text the show with your name plus play to 086 60 25000, and somebody is going to be winning 250 in cash today, along with that €100 voucher for Crawford Tiles and more.
1: It's going to be exciting.
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4: 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The numbers are 75, 40, 65. 86, 2, 43, 78, 25, 82, and finally 69. 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
8: Thanks, Danny. Good evening. The body of a woman has been recovered from the Hornhead coastline in Donegal. The discovery was made at Dunfanaghy, and Gardaí as well as the Coast Guard were alerted at around 6pm yesterday. The body was recovered by the Coast Guard and taken to the mortuary at Letterkenny University Hospital. The coroner has been notified and a post-mortem examination will take place in due course. The outcome of the examination will determine the course of the Garda investigation, although no foul play is suspected. The number of former prisoners who re-offended within a year of their release more than doubled in Donegal between 2022 and 2023. New figures from the Central Statistics Office show 7 people released from prison in Donegal re-offended within the 12 months in 2023, up from 3 the previous year. Across the border region, the number of people who re-offended within a year of release also increased, rising from 44 cases in 2022 to 57 in 2023. A special police team has been set up to investigate disorder during Derry City's Europa League match against CSKA Sofia at the Ryan McBride Brandywell Stadium. Violence broke out between rival supporters before and during the game, with play halted for 14 minutes as a result. One police officer was injured in the disorder and required hospital treatment. The PSNI says families and young children were among those who had to seek safety on the pitch after what it described as the reckless behaviour of a small number of people. Derry City supporter Conor McGinty told today's Greg Hughes show that tensions had been escalating online in the lead up to the match. Amid calls for a total ban on e-scooters, the Justice Minister says there needs to be stronger regulation on them. His comments followed Children's Health Ireland's report, which found admissions of children for traumatic brain injuries resulting from e-scooter incidents have increased by 50% in the last 12 months. This summer, across CHI emergency departments, it's estimated 1 in 2 children with e-scooter-related injuries present each day. Jim O'Callaghan describes that report as really worrying. And new British Labour leader Andy Burnham insists he has a plan as he prepares to take over as UK Prime Minister on Monday. He was the only candidate in the race to replace Keir Starmer. In a speech, the former Greater Manchester mayor promised to be the leader of the whole of the UK and to give people hope. That's all for the newsroom for today. We'll be back with the main evening news, sport, obituary notice and Nooked at 5:30.
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1: 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And on the line we have Manus. Hello Manus.
2: Hello Manus.
3: Hello. How are you getting on? How are things?
2: Manus, your last hope to beat the time on the leaderboard.
3: I reckon I'll do good. You're
1: feeling confident.
3: I'll do all right.
2: I love your confidence, Manus. I love it. Yeah. So
3: I think I'll do all right if I'm honest.
2: So I'm going to start off, Manus, by saying A, and you say stop the car, whatever you want me to stop, and whatever letter I land on in my head, that is your letter for the questions coming your way, okay?
3: No bother.
2: Are you ready for this?
3: I am, yeah, 100%. Born ready.
2: Okay, here we go. A.
3: Stop the car.
2: K.
1: Okay.
3: I'm all right with that.
2: Okay, good. As long as you're okay with it, Manus, that's all that matters.
3: Well, let's say this could be the best 20 seconds of my life.
1: It has to be 17.
2: 17 is what you have to beat, all right?
3: The best 16 and a half seconds of my life.
1: That's the goal.
2: Right, Manus, listen, all the best. As soon as I say ready, steady, go, Annie will ask you first question and I will press start on the timer. Are you ready?
3: No bother, yeah.
2: Okay, here we go. 3, 2, 1, go.
1: Girl's name.
3: Kira.
1: Object.
3: Car. Key ring.
1: Color.
3: Key blue.
1: City.
3: Cairo. Kerry.
2: Stop. Oh, K was a tough one.
1: K is one of the hardest ones, you know.
3: I made a mess of that.
2: you're getting mixed up with your K's and your C's there for a while. Unfortunately, it's not good enough to take the money today.
3: Right. Look,
2: but listen, do ring in again.
3: That's all right. No bother. I absolutely will. Yeah, no bother. Look. If you don't buy a ticket, you don't win the lottery kind of thing.
2: If
1: you're not in, you can't win.
2: You're dead right. Well, listen, you did well.
3: Oh, no, that's all right. That's fair enough.
1: And you can always give it another go. You might get an easier letter.
3: Let's call a spade here. I didn't do well. I've done terribly.
2: Didn't do great. Yeah.
1: Don't be so hard on yourself.
2: Listen, K is a hard one.
3: I can look myself in the mirror and go, I did not do well in that radio quiz.
1: Oh, now we feel bad, Manus.
3: Hi. No, you're all right. Thanks very much, Manus,
2: thanks for coming on. All the best.
3: Hi. Have a good evening.
2: You too, buddy.
1: All the best.
2: Bye. So, we tried to get Charlie on the line to be here when Manus was taking part in that last chance to get there. But
1: he's a hard man to get.
2: He didn't answer. But Charlie, if you are listening.
1: Oh, he's just texted.
2: Charlie
1: there.
2: Has just texted. Oh my God. Charlie, congratulations. You just won €250 in cash plus that €100 voucher for Crawford Tiles and More. I wish we could get your reaction on the air. But,
1: apart from a text.
2: Yeah, but listen.
1: But I think the text says he's delighted.
2: Yeah. Charlie, congratulations, buddy. And we'll be in touch to let you know when you can pick up that prize.
1: It's been a long time coming, Charlie.
2: Congratulations, Charlie.
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0: 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Now, we have a world exclusive here now.
1: We tried to get the man that couldn't be got, and we got him. Charlie is on the line. Hello, Charlie.
2: Hello, hello.
1: How you doing?
2: Hello, hello. Listen, I'm buzzing. I've never won nothing in my life.
1: Charlie, congratulations. Well done.
2: Honest to God. And if there was a competition for the ugliest, I wouldn't even won that.
1: Well, Charlie, you won 250 in cash.
2: It's so good.
1: Hey, did you listen to it?
2: You know that, thanks.
1: Did you hear the first time?
2: I was listening to your man, and when I was listening to him, I was like, oh my God, he's so confident. I'm dreading this. And I swear to God, I couldn't answer the phone. I was shaking. Because I was so confident. I thought, he's going to really be good here. And honest to God, I still can't believe it. I'm so, so happy.
1: Genuinely,
2: I am over the moon.
0: You just won the lotto there.
2: Oh, listen. I'm telling you, this is as good as a lottery, because I swear to you, I won nothing. So this is so, so good. So thank you so, so much.
1: I'm delighted, Charlie. I'm delighted. Well, did you hear Orla playing in your own? Did you hear
2: Orla? I did, actually. She was so close. It was the elephant stumped her, and I thought, oh, the poor girl. I thought, oh, she had me. But it was the elephant. Thank you, big elephant. Woo!
1: 0.17th of a second. You beat her, boy. That was close.
2: Oh, that's fantastic. Well, I have a big crowd, you know. I have 11 brothers and 3 sisters of a family, and normally they don't think I'm not that smart of nothing. So, yes, I hope they're proud of me, because I never won nothing.
1: I'm delighted for you. Listen, thanks for coming on and talking to us. And, yeah, we'll talk to you again, I'm sure, again in the future.
2: Thank you very, very much. All right. I appreciate that, both of you. I really do.
1: Have a great weekend, Charlie. Bye-bye.
2: Bye-bye.
0: Now there's one happy man.
1: He's delighted. I'm chuffed. That's great. It's great, love.
0: We'll be back with you after these.
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1: Yes, welcome back to the home stretch. We are quickly running out of time, but there is still time to get your requests in. We are playing Guilty Pleasures all today. So if you do have a guilty pleasure and you want to get it on, now's the time to get on.
0: Quickly.
1: There. Yeah, very quickly. We've got 15 minutes, so get in touch on 086 60 25,000 with your guilty pleasure.
0: What are your plans this weekend?
1: After the show, I am going to Downing's.
0: Lovely. As in 10 minutes' time, you're going to Downing's.
1: As in 10 minutes' time, I'm going to Downing's. I'm playing golf in Downing's and Rosspennan tomorrow. Yeah, playing St. Patrick's Links. Can't wait. Haven't played in a long time. So
0: that's meant to be lovely.
1: It's stunning. Absolutely stunning. Probably one of the best courses in the country, I reckon.
0: Well, good for some.
1: What are you doing?
0: I will be taking it very handy and chillaxing.
1: It's not like you.
0: That is very like
1: you. What's wrong?
0: Nothing.
1: You okay?
0: I just feel like having a wee... Sometimes you just need a weekend of doing nothing.
1: Bit of downtime?
0: Yeah.
1: Well,
0: for now.
1: Well, good for you. For now, yeah. It's going to change a bit.
0: I will make no promises.
1: Changing about an hour. Right, let's get more music on.
0: Yes.
1: This is for Suzanne. Suzanne wants getting jiggy with it. Here you go.

0: Berry, Sunshine After the Rain. A cracker I haven't heard in years. Good pick.
1: So that brings us to the end of the show, unfortunately.
0: It does, but we'll be back on Monday with more music and more chats and
1: more quiz, was it?
0: Everything. Yeah, quiz, looking forward to it actually.
1: So yes, that is where we're going to leave it for now. We will talk to you on Monday. Have a blast of a weekend. Enjoy the hopeful sunshine that we're going to get. And we'll chat to you on Monday.
0: Have a great weekend, guys. All the best.

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2: Good evening with the Highland Radio News at 5.30. I'm Ryan Brawley. A look at today's headlines. The body of a woman has been recovered from the Hornhead coastline in Donegal. A family says they had to leave Lisfannan Beach twice after cars blocked access to the new accessible boardwalk. Eglantys area councillor claims that Donegal County Council is downgrading the fire service on Aramore Island and lessons need to be learned by the HSE on how to resolve industrial disputes. That's according to SIPTU. All these stories in full and more coming up. And we'll have a full update of all the sport with Oisin Kelly at about 5:45. But first, the body of a woman has been recovered from the Hornhead coastline in Donegal. Gardaí and the Coast Guard were alerted after the discovery in the water at Dunfanaghy at around 6 p.m. yesterday evening. The body was recovered by the Coast Guard and taken to the mortuary at Letterkenny University Hospital. The local coroner has been notified and a post-mortem examination will be arranged. The outcome of the examination will determine the direction of the Garda investigation, although no foul play is suspected at this time. A family had to leave Lisfannan Beach twice after cars blocked access to the new accessible boardwalk. Aaron Daly, an advocate with Changing Places Ireland, was visiting his mother in Donegal with his 20-year-old daughter Sophia, who is a wheelchair user. When they visited the beach on Monday and Tuesday, they were unable to use the new facility because vehicles were parked in front of the entrance. They eventually managed to access the boardwalk on Wednesday, but Aaron says more needs to be done to make the beach fully accessible.
3: Now, the boardwalk isn't very long, and they say it's for access to the beach, but actually what happens is you get to the end of the boardwalk and the wheelchair can't go in the sand. They haven't extended it onto the beach. It's just across the dune there, about 30 feet. So there's a few problems with it, to be honest with you. I think it really goes to the bigger problem of, you know, if something's going to be advertised as accessible, then there needs to be a whole approach to it. You know, it would be easy to put a couple of disability parking bays at the end of it and a blocked off space, a yellow box, so that no cars park in that area, you know. And then there's the question about if it's going to be advertised as access onto the beach for wheelchair users. They can't get onto the beach unless there's a beach wheelchair. So there's a bigger picture there. But it's very typical of what we see in the disability community. There seems to be an effort made to tick the box for disability, but it actually isn't practical when it's delivered, you know.
2: Donegal County Council say there are plans to install disabled parking signage to improve traffic management and enhance accessibility. However, there are no plans to extend the boardwalk further onto the beach. The council say that decision is primarily down to coastal erosion issues in the area. Eglantys area councillor claims that Donegal County Council is downgrading the fire service on Aramore Island, with two retained firefighter positions on the island being removed. It is understood more volunteer firefighters will be recruited, alongside alternative arrangements to cover the work currently carried out by the retained positions. Councillor Micheál Colum McGill-Asbuck says this is unacceptable, and rather than cutting back, he believes the council should be enhancing the terms and conditions of fire service personnel on the islands. A meeting has now been organised on the island for Wednesday at 7:30 in the community hall, which Councillor McGill-Asbuck hopes will be attended by trade union representatives. He says the issue needs to be discussed.
4: Well, to be very clear, the attempts by Corlea Conda-Gunningal to reduce that service, and that's what this is, by taking away the retainers that has been there for many, many years by two fire staff. I've been asking for many years, not alone that we continue to retain the two staff that's there, but that the other fire staff who are voluntary would get the same respect and also an Alanhari the same. And learning today that there's been a move now to take away that retainer from a hard-working fire service, a dedicated fire service on the island, it's not acceptable. I've been in contact with the council

0: I've been in contact with the chief fire officer. I've requested an emergency meeting with myself, trade union and other councillors. And the idea that the service would be reduced. Now, they'll argue that the service has not been reduced, but the reality is that if you're taking away a paid service, that is reducing that service.
1: Is it your fear that this removal of retainer status and effectively making the entire service on the island a voluntary service, that could be extended into other stations on the mainland and right across Donegal?
0: Look, the reality here is that you have a committed volunteers, and why would they not be treated equally as what we see on the mainland?
2: Lessons need to be learned by the HSE in how to resolve industrial disputes, according to SIPTU. Members of that union and Unite have overwhelmingly accepted Labour Court proposals aimed at ending the long-running pay row in the National Ambulance Service. The deal will see significant pay rises for paramedics and medical emergency technicians, as well as pay rises for other grades. Workers staged a 24-hour strike in May over the row, which has been ongoing for over 6 years. SIPTU's John McCamley says it should have been resolved without the need for industrial action.
3: Well, the recommendations will see substantial pay rises for members working as emergency medical technicians, paramedics, advanced paramedics and paramedic supervisors. Paramedics will see pay rises of around 23%. Emergency medical technicians will see pay rises around 20%. Well, I think it's disappointing that our members found themselves having to take industrial action to achieve the ultimate goal of resolving this dispute. I think lessons need to be learned by the HSE and how they deal with industrial disputes. You don't have to resort to strike action.
2: A public order inquiry team has been set up in Derry to investigate violence inside and outside the Ryan McBride Brandywell Stadium. There were clashes between rival fans during the Europa League game between Derry City and CSKA Sofia last night. Play was suspended for 14 minutes due to the trouble. One police officer was injured and required hospital treatment. Families and young children had to take refuge on the pitch because of the reckless behaviour of a small number of individuals, according to the police. On today's Greg Hughes show, Derry City fan Conor McGinty says there were tensions building online before the match had gotten underway.
4: 21 years, I'm going to the Brandywell now, watching Derry City, and it's the first time that I've ever genuinely felt unsafe in the Brandywell. The week before the game, you know, it was clear to see online that CSKA Sofia, their actual pages online, their official pages, were allowing their fans to insult and intimidate Derry people all week, calling us peasants, mocking the city, saying that they weren't coming for the football. They were calling Derry City people incest, peasants, sheep and stupidity.
5: And they did charge the Derry City fans, and thankfully, just because the way things are now in modern football, Derry fans were able to, shouldn't have had to, but were able to escape out onto the pitch. I mean,
4: yeah,
5: it could have been very, very different.
4: I was on the pitch with my father first time. I sit in Block H, which isn't far from Block G, and the barrier from where it happened, you know, with my own eyes, I seen the ultras ripping up the seats, rushing Derry fans the minute that Ellis Chapman scored. You know, young Wayne's running towards the north stand area, families on the pitch.
2: Detectives in Derry are appealing for witnesses after shots were fired at a house last night. Detective Inspector Hanbidge of the PSNI said police received a report at around 11:15 p.m. that a number of shots had been fired at a property in the Gallia Park area of the city. One person was inside the house at the time. While no injuries were reported, the property was damaged. Inquiries are continuing and anyone with information is being urged to contact police. The model of cross-border cooperation in the Northwest provides a clear vision of the route to a united Ireland. That's according to Donegal TD Padraig McLaughlin, who was speaking during a dull debate on the economic implications of Irish unity. He highlighted what he said were the detrimental impacts of partition on the North, particularly the region around Belfast. Deputy McLaughlin praised the cross-border work which is ongoing in the Northwest region, saying it is a vision for the future.
6: In recent days, First Minister Michelle O'Neill visited Letterkenny Chamber of Commerce, and present were the heads of Donegal County Council, Atlantic Technological University, Donegal ETB, and a range of employers and businesses from across the county. And they have been working together with Derry Chamber of Commerce to market one region, the Northwest City region. They have worked together as councils, Donegal, Derry and Strabane. They have worked together as universities with University of Ulster and Northwest College. And you can see, for example, in City of Derry Airport, 40% of the passengers that use that airport come from Donegal. We're just one region. We're one people. And we have to break it down to achieve our economic potential. I have absolute confidence. There's lots of challenges in the Green Paper and the Citizens' Assembly that is inevitably going to come. There's lots of challenges, a lot of issues. But the easiest one is going to be the economic benefits of United Ireland. They will be immense, particularly for the northern half of the island. And as one of the eminent economists have said, if the north of Ireland can just perform at the level of Cork and Kerry alone, there'll be no issues. They'll do a lot better than that. I would say to you now, the model of the Northwest is the model and the vision way forward for United Ireland. It's an exciting debate. Let's have it. Let's get on with it.
2: A Belfast court has heard the driver involved in a hit-and-run collision in the city was in a mental health crisis. Francis Donaldson, who is 22 and from Cardigan Drive in Belfast, faces charges including causing death by dangerous driving. A woman has died and a man is in hospital after being hit by a car on the York Street area early Thursday morning. 24-year-old Raven Adams, originally from Tipperary, died at the scene and the man remains seriously injured in hospital. Mr. Donaldson was remanded into custody and the case is due for mention in 4 weeks' time. The government says over 6,300 vacant and derelict homes have been brought back into use with the help of the Vacant Property Refurbishment Grant Scheme, over 540 of them in Donegal. That's the highest number of grants to date in the country. Katie Gillen has more.
7: Since the start of the initiative, Donegal County Council has issued grants valued at almost €31 million, bringing 542 properties back into use, 75 of them in the second quarter of this year. Over the full period, the council received 1,623 applications, with 1,233 of them approved, meaning there are 691 approved projects still outstanding in the county. In April of this year, the vacant above the shop grant scheme was introduced in a bid to revitalise town centres. So far, 37 applications have been received nationally, but as of yet, none have been received from Donegal. Welcoming the figures, Housing Minister James Brown said vacant homes are usually near services and infrastructure, all of which is being paid for every day by the taxpayer. He says the Vacant Property Refurbishment Grant is proving to be a highly effective measure, which he is anxious to encourage.
2: It is 18 minutes to 6 here in Highland Radio. All the sport with Chris Ashmore after these.
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16: Thank you, Ryan. We begin with golf. The Open Championship is nearing the end of day two at Royal Birkdale, and there's been some record-equaling scoring. We can get the latest from the course with Dennis Kerwin.
17: Former Irish Open winner Lucas Herbert matched the frontline Open record of 28 shots in a brilliant round of 62, and that matched the all-time Open Championship low round record. That brought Herbert to 8 under par, 2 shots ahead of Cameron Young and Jackson Suber. Sam Burns later fired in his own record equaling round of 62. He's on 5 under par, 3 shots behind Herbert, and he's been joined on that mark by Scotland's Robert McIntyre and Alex Fitzpatrick. Shane Lowry had 3 birdies and a single drop shot for a round of 68. Lowry's on 3 under par, 5 shots back heading into the weekend. Rory McIlroy began on 2 over, but a 3 under par round of 67 moves Rory into red figures on 1 under par. The cut is likely to fall in 1 over. Tom McKibben is 2 over through 15, and David Howard 2 over through 5. Darren Clark, Stuart Graham and Padraig Harrington will all miss the weekend. At the Open Championship at Royal Birkdale, I'm Dennis Kerwin.
16: 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Well, it's FAI Cup second round action tonight for Finn Harps. It's a welcome distraction from the league. Kevin McHugh's side host Bray Wanderers in Balbuffet, and Dermot Doherty will have updates from the game here on Highland Radio. It gets underway at 7:45. Former Harps skipper Declan Boyle feels that it could be a difficult game for the Balbuffet-based club.
18: You know, the club, you can leave your league form behind you. You know what you have. It's going to be a difficult game. Bray Wanderers are going really well. Second the table to Cork. Had a massive result against UCD at the weekend. Scored a lot of goals. Yeah, listen, can they go and beat Bray? It's going to be a big ask. I suppose Daniel Ring, their striker, has been recalled by John Russell from Shelburne. So that's definitely an added bonus if they're missing their striker. Yeah. So he will be a miss, but they've still got real quality all over the pitch. They've got pace that can really hurt you. And they've got really good midfielders in Ben McCormick and Sean Brennan who control the game in those areas as well. So a very formidable team if we let them play.
16: And among the other games this evening in the second round, there's a repeat of last year's final as Shamrock Rovers host Cork City. John Russell will kick off his tenure as manager of Shelburne. Away to Kerry, Waterford United take on Cove Ramblers. Treaty United meet UCD and St Pat's welcome Wexford. In transfer news, Christos Zalis looks set to become the most expensive Greek transfer of all time. Arsenal have agreed a €40 million deal with Club Bruges. The 24-year-old is seen as a replacement for Leandro Trossard, who has moved to the Turkish side Beşiktaş earlier this week. Elsewhere, Jared Bowen has committed his future to West Ham, despite the club's relegation from the Premier League. And midfielder Dominic Szoboszlai has signed a new long-term contract to stay at Liverpool. Derry City's European focus will now switch to the UEFA Conference League and a tie with the Croatian side HRNK Rijeka in the coming weeks. The Candy Stripes lost their Europa League first round qualifier to CSKA Sofia yesterday evening, going down 5-3 on aggregate over two legs. The game at the Brandywell was halted for nearly 20 minutes due to crowd trouble. Derry were leading at the time, and an investigation into these events, as you heard on the news, is taking place. Well, Derry boss Tiernan Lynch said afterwards what had happened was concerning.
19: I thought the fans were outstanding tonight. It was an unbelievable occasion. My own wee man was in the crowd today, and I knew how felt it was. I wasn't sure where he was. So, like one of the fans, you were worried about the safety of your own kids. When you've seen somebody falling over trying to get out of the way and bottles being thrown, and it looked like it was going to get extremely nasty. And great credit to the stewards, and I thought they handled it brilliantly. And it's not easy for the players to watch. They're very much concentrating on what they needed to do in their game plan, and to have to go inside and be worried about what's going on outside isn't pleasant. I'm not going to make excuses for it. I'm hugely proud of everybody connected with Derry City tonight, and it's just a pity that we couldn't get them over the line.
16: On to athletics, and Tyro Smith has qualified for Saturday's semi-finals of the 800 metres at the European Under-18 Championships in Italy. The Finn Valley athlete clocked 2 minutes 8.72 seconds to finish second in her heat and progress to the next stage. Elsewhere on Saturday, Mark English runs in the 800 metres in the Diamond League meet in London. He's due on track around 2.30 and will go up against fellow Irishman Cian McPhillips. In Gaelic games, Galway have named an unchanged team for the All-Ireland Senior Hurling Final this weekend, while Limerick manager John Kiley has made two changes. Captain Cian Lynch and Mike Casey have both been named in the starting 15. Elsewhere, Antrim are set to appoint former Tyrone manager and former Slot Neil boss Michael McShane as their new senior hurling manager. The Ballycastle native will take up the reins from Davy Fitzgerald. The Donegal Ladies Gaelic Football Association Division 2 League Final is on this evening. St Eunan's play Downings in Newton Cunningham. That has a 7 o'clock throw-in. And in the Donegal Hurling Championship, there's action this evening in Group A. Carndonagh take on Burt at 7.30 and it's Buncrana and Setanta at 8 o'clock. In Group B, St Eunan's B meet Four Masters at 7.30. And in rugby, Ireland continue their Nations Championship campaign early tomorrow morning. Kickoff is at 8.10am following victories over Australia and Japan. Andy Farrell's side face their stiffest challenge yet when they take on New Zealand at Eden Park. On the world rallying scene, it's day one of Rally Estonia and the leader is Sami Pajari in a Toyota as they go into the final stage this afternoon with 9 more on Saturday and 2 on Sunday. Josh McAleen is 8th. The Fermanagh-Donegal partnership of John Armstrong and Shane Byrne had a puncture early on but have since recovered and moved back up to 10th, while Takamoto Kasuta and the Tyrone co-driver Aaron Johnston are 11th. In the Tour de France this afternoon, the Swiss cyclist Mauro Schmidt was the winner of stage 13. Tadej Pogacar still leads overall with Jonas Vingegaard 3 minutes 36 behind in second. And in racing, after his treble at Leopardstown yesterday, Donegal jockey Dylan Brown McMonagall is in action at Down Royal this evening, where the second race is just coming to a conclusion. That is your Friday evening sport.
2: Thank you very much, Chris. Ishka Aaron says it is now preparing to roll out the next phase of the leakage reduction works in Rathmullen as part of the National Leakage Reduction Programme. The phase of the project is focused on Churchill Road, with traffic restrictions being imposed until the late autumn. Donna Marie Doherty has more.
20: Ishka Aaron says in recent months, close to 1 kilometre of ageing water mains have been successfully replaced along the Coast Guard Station Road, the R247 Kinnegar Road and Sycamores Road in Rathmullen. Now they say the next phase of works will see the replacement of 200 metres of old and damaged water mains with new modern pipes along Church Hill Road. Works will take place between Inchview and St Joseph's National School and are scheduled to begin in the coming days, with completion expected in late autumn. Temporary closure on the L5432 will be required, with diversion routes clearly signposted. Ishka Aaron says to help reduce disruption for the local community and road users, the road will reopen every Friday evening and remain open over weekends for the duration of the project. The utility is promising that local and emergency access will be maintained at all times.
2: Augustinish Anucht Lacombe Ferreter.
21: Seymour Mahas a column ferreter and shall in the proof skelty. 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
2: And the weather dry with spells of hazy sunshine this evening, warmest further east and away from the northwest coast. Tonight will be dry with clear spells and light to moderate northerly breezes, fresher than recent nights with lowest temperatures of 9 to 12 degrees. Tomorrow will be dry with a mix of cloud and sunshine and moderate northerly breezes, highest temperatures of 17 to 22 degrees, again warmest values further east, away from the coast. A look back on today's main stories. The body of a woman has been recovered from the Hornhead coastline in Donegal. Gardaí and the Coast Guard were alerted after the discovery in the water at Dunfanaghy at around 6 p.m. yesterday evening. The body was recovered by the Coast Guard and taken to the mortuary at Letterkenny University Hospital. The local coroner has been notified and a post-mortem examination will be arranged. The outcome of that examination will determine the direction of the Garda investigation, although no foul play is suspected at this time. A family had to leave Lisfannan Beach twice after cars blocked access to the new accessible boardwalk. Aaron Daly, an advocate with Changing Places Ireland, was visiting his mother in Donegal with his 20-year-old daughter Sophia, who is a wheelchair user. When they visited the beach on Monday and Tuesday, they were unable to use the new facility because vehicles were parked on the front of the entrance. They eventually managed to access the boardwalk on Wednesday, but Aaron says most more still needs to be done to make the beach fully accessible. Donegal County Council say there are plans to install disabled parking signage to improve traffic management and enhance accessibility. However, there are no plans to extend the boardwalk further onto the beach. The council say that decision is primarily down to coastal erosion issues in the area. A Glenties area councillor claims that Donegal County Council is downgrading the fire service on Aranmore Island, with two retained firefighter positions on the island being removed. It is understood more volunteer firefighters will be recruited alongside alternative arrangements to cover the work currently carried out by the retained positions. Councillor Micheál Colum of Glasbog says this is unacceptable, and rather than cutting back, he believes the council should be enhancing the terms and conditions of fire service personnel on the islands. A meeting has now been organised on the island for Wednesday at 7:30 in the community hall, with Councillor Miguel Asbug hoping that it will be attended by trade union representatives. He says the issue needs to be discussed. And lessons need to be learned by the HSE on how to resolve industrial disputes, according to SIPCHU. Members of that union and Unite have overwhelmingly accepted Labour Court proposals aimed at ending the long-running pay row in the National Ambulance Service. The deal will see significant pay rises for paramedics and medical emergency technicians, as well as pay rises for other grades. Workers staged a 24-hour strike in May over the row, which has been ongoing for over 6 years. SIPTU's John McCamley says it should have been resolved without the need for industrial action. And that's all for the newsroom for now. We'll be back with news again at 7 o'clock.
0: The opportunities for this Friday evening, the 17th of July. The death has taken place of Mabel Alexander, née Houston, Sheskin Ruffoe. Her remains are reposing at her home. Close friends and neighbours are welcome to call to pay their respects tomorrow from 11 o'clock. House private pleas at all other times. Service of thanksgiving for her life in Ballynellan Presbyterian Church on Sunday afternoon at 2 o'clock, followed by burial in the family plot in the adjoining graveyard. Family flowers only please, donations in lieu of desired to the Donegal Hospice, care of Bertie Houston or Terence McClintock, funeral director. The death has taken place of Brenda Ryan, née McLaughlin, Killinure. Her remains are reposing at her home, which is strictly private place, at the request of the deceased. Funeral from there on Sunday at 12 noon, going to St Mary's Church Convoy for Requiem Mass at 12:30, followed by burial in the old graveyard. Family flowers only please, donations in lieu of desired to St Joseph's Hospital Patients Comfort Fund, care of Terence McClintock, funeral director. The death has occurred of Roisin McKelvey, Cherhillian, Termin, formerly of Cumeen Duhurry. Roisin's remains will repose at Eternal Light Chapel of Rest, Letterkenny, on Saturday evening from 5 o'clock until 8 o'clock, and on Sunday evening from 6 o'clock until 8 o'clock. Private cremation to follow. The death has taken place of Maureen Duffy, née Diver, 32 Ballycolman Road, Strabane, reposing at her home. Funeral from there on Sunday morning at 10 to 11 for funeral mass in St Mary's Church, Melmount at 11:30. interment afterwards in the adjoining cemetery. Family time, please, from 10 p.m. to 11 a.m. and on the morning of the funeral. The funeral mass can be viewed live via the parish webcam. And the death has taken place of Rosamond McHugh, 41, Marion Park, Buncrana, reposing at her residence until 10 o'clock this evening. Funeral from there tomorrow morning at 9:30, going to St Mary's Oratory for 10 o'clock Requiem Mass, with burial afterwards in Cockhill Cemetery. Family flowers only, please. 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

sun is shining. Yeah, nice way to kick off the show on a Friday evening. Soundtrack to your weekend is on the way. And a lovely evening here in the Northwest. Spells of hazy sunshine for tonight. Friday night, dry, clear spells, and mercifully fresher than recent nights. Those temperatures are nice. More comfortable tonight, 9 to 12 degrees. And there's a nice northerly breeze as well tonight. We'll take that. And for tomorrow, Saturday, it's going to be dry with a mix of cloud and sunshine. Temperatures of 17 to 23 degrees. And yeah, it's looking good over the weekend as well. Sunday, dry, hazy sunshine. Temperatures 21 to 25 degrees. Monday to Wednesday, continuing largely dry. Yeah, it's all looking pretty good.

Example of Valerie, that of course the sound of Eric Prydz there with Call On Me. Alright, we got all the big tunes, we're going to just keep them coming at you on a Friday evening. All the big beats between now and 8, of course it's the Power Hour double play every Friday evening, double helpings on a Friday. Also got some football action for you later tonight. The FAI Cup second round is taking place. Finn Harps are playing Bray Wanderers. So we'll be keeping you updated on that game later on tonight. 7:45, say kickoff with Jeremy Doherty. All right, let's keep it lively. Here is the Bongo Song.

Go song, Play the Live. Safri Geo, thanks for the suggestions coming in already on the show. Very much appreciated. Ivan, what about Toucan Light a Rainbow for Johnny? Johnny, no problem. Great suggestion. We'll get that on the way very, very soon. This one says, Loving the Power Hour from Wicklow. Good stuff. And that is a wee shout out for Grace and Leisha. And they just picked up a takeaway and heading to enjoy it. And enjoy the sunshine. Brilliant stuff. Have a great weekend. So there you go. You guys were looking for this one. So have a great weekend. Thank you so much, the crew from Wicklow. This

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Love that. We churn, move into the sun. Nice, we vibe. You better believe it. Let's keep them coming at you. Thank you for the suggestions. 086-6025000. If you want to get in there this evening, WhatsApp, text, or voice note right now.

Joel Corey, I'm Sorry. Back in the streaming charts, that one. That's a good wee tune, isn't it? Right, some more suggestions. We'll get on, let's see, Benny B, of course, with Crash. We'll get that on very, very soon. That's the lads in Donegal Town. We're looking for that one. Happy 17th wedding anniversary as well to Mum and Dad. That's Kenneth and Ruth Beatty from Refro, from the main man himself, Jack Beatty. So there you go. Well done, Kenneth and Ruth. Congratulations to you both. And enjoy the celebrations. And hope you're keeping well, Jack. Thanks for sending that request in. All right, what else do we have? Oh yeah, let's get this one on. Great suggestion here for a Friday evening. I love when people suggest songs I haven't thought of for a while. So this is for Rosie and Anthony. They are away in the new van. Oh, they're new van hunting, I should say.

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Nicely for Johnny. Johnny, there you go. Thank you for that. And have a great weekend. Hi to Patricia. Is there any chance of the new single from the Howlin' Hellions? Play for Shimmy Gibson. Tonta. Right, we'll get that on before 7. Stay tuned on that. No problem. More coming through. Thank you for all of these, by the way. Deborah, how are you, Deborah? Hope you're all set for a great weekend and enjoying the tune so far. Good stuff. Looking for Faithless Insomnia. No problem. We'll add that to our list here. By the way, don't forget Club Classics all the way between 7 and 8 tonight. Any suggestions along those lines, please get them in right away. 086 60 25000. WhatsApp, text, or voice note right now.

There we go, that was the lads there. They were in Donegal Town, looking for that one. Hope you enjoyed it. Benny B, that was for you. Have a great weekend. We also played a wee tune there that was for the crew in Wicklow, Grace and Leisha, and they're all getting set for big weekends. Looking forward to the sunshine. Fly on the Wings of Love, that was for you earlier. All the crew from Wicklow this evening. Thanks for getting in contact. Have a great weekend, okay? And also, Oisin Quinn. And he's away to get the haircut, yeah. He's all set for the weekend. Looking forward to the sunshine. Yeah, gotta get the haircut looking slick there, Oisin. I like it. We'll try and get your tune on for you as well. Stay tuned on that. Oh, so many tunes suggested. There's a great club classic. We're going to definitely do that one, especially for Boggs and Malin, who's looking for Techno Cat, which is a great tune. That is coming up 100%. One of my favourite tunes, so that's coming up. And also, Eamon was on earlier. Eamon Doogie, he was looking for Seven Cities. That's included in our club classics this evening. So, yeah, some great ones. This will whet your appetite here with a club classic for you right now that's been suggested. By our good friend Aaron McSheehan. Aaron, how are you, sir? Hope you're keeping great. This one's for you, all right? Oh, yeah, Rosie and Anthony away to check out a new van. Okay, best of luck on the van hunting there. Hopefully you get one over the weekend. Hope you enjoyed MVP. That was for you, all right?

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5: The weather tonight, clear spells and dry temperatures, a lot fresher than certainly last night. Temperatures tonight at 12 degrees tonight. And for tomorrow, dry in the mix of cloud and sunshine, temperatures of 17 to 23 degrees.

That's a Holland Hanyon's version of Amble song Tundra. There we go, we'll play that for Shimmy Gibson. Good man, Shimmy. Hope you enjoyed that one. And love the production on that. Very, very good. Great musicians, those guys are. Great vocal, too. It's just a storm we share. Okay, we're going to squeeze in. Will we get two in before seven? We'll give it a go. We'll say happy birthday to Lenny, celebrating his 30th birthday today. Good on you, Lenny. That's from all the lads listening in. They're looking for Exploration of Space, which will certainly include after seven tonight. There's a lot of club classics being suggested tonight, which is great. So keep your suggestions coming. We'll get them all played between seven and eight. You can send in one song. You can send in 10. You want to compile a wee list. 086 60 25,000. WhatsApp in those lists. Even better, come on air and do a voice note on WhatsApp. 086 60 25,000.

0: I Can't Let You Go. There we go, Ian Vandal. All right. If you're listening during the week, actually, we were saying hi to all the boys and girls who are at the Letterkenny Rugby Summer Camp. And they sent in a very short jingle. It was about 2 seconds long. And I set them a little task to see if they could send in a longer one. And they did.
1: Yes.
0: They finished up the summer camp yesterday. They had great fun. We were soaking the coaches yesterday with all the water pistols and stuff. So a great day they had. And they did their homework. Their homework even. They've done a jingle, so we're going to play this right now. I love this. This is cool. This is a great wee jingle from the boys and girls from the Letterkenny Rugby Club. Well done! That was brilliant. We're going to record. I think we should just make that the jingle on the show for the rest. For the rest of the year, I think. Well done! The boys and girls, have a great summer, you guys. And thank you so much for that. Really enjoyed that wee video. Really enjoyed the jingle as well. The boys and girls from the Letterkenny.

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1: It's Friday, the 17th of July. You're playing on the yellow sheet for the daily prize of €600. The reference number is S5. It's game number 29. The numbers are 75, 40, 65, 86, 2, 43, 78, 25, 82, and finally 69. 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
9: Good evening with the Highland Radio News at 7 o'clock. I'm Ryan Brawley. Former DUP leader Geoffrey Donaldson is to launch an appeal after being convicted of a string of child sex offences. The 63-year-old was convicted at Newry Crown Court last month of 18 sex offences, including one count of rape, relating to the abuse of two women when they were children. He is being held on remand at McGarbury Prison in his former parliamentary constituency of Lagan Valley. His solicitor has confirmed papers have now been lodged for an appeal. The body of a woman has been recovered from the Hornhead coastline in Donegal. Gardaí and the Coast Guard were alerted after the discovery in the water at Dunfanaghy at around 6 p.m. yesterday evening. The body was recovered by the Coast Guard and taken to the mortuary at Letterkenny University Hospital. The local coroner has been notified and a postmortem examination will be arranged. The outcome of the examination will determine the direction of the Garda investigation, although no foul play is suspected at this time. A disability campaigner says his family was forced to leave Lisfannan Beach twice after cars blocked access to the new accessible boardwalk. Aaron Daly from Changes Places Ireland was visiting Donegal with his 20-year-old daughter Sophia, who is a wheelchair user. They travelled to the beach on Monday and Tuesday but were unable to use the boardwalk because vehicles were parked across the entrance. Mr Daly says Donegal County Council should designate the access point as a no parking area. The family returned on Wednesday and were finally able to use the boardwalk, but he says more improvements are needed to make the beach fully accessible.
10: Now, the boardwalk isn't very long, and they say it's for access to the beach, but actually what happens is you get to the end of the boardwalk and the wheelchair can't go in the sand. They haven't extended it onto the beach. It's just across the dune there, about 30 feet. So there's a few problems with it, to be honest with you.
9: Donegal County Council say there are plans to install disabled parking signage to improve traffic management and enhance accessibility. However, there are no plans to extend the boardwalk further onto the beach. The council say that decision is primarily down to coastal erosion issues in the area. The number of former prisoners who returned to crime within a year of their release increased in Donegal during 2023. New figures from the Central Statistics Office show 7 people reoffended within 12 months of leaving prison, compared with 3 in 2022. The trend was also reflected across the border region, where the number of people who reoffended within a year of release rose from 44 to 57 over the same period. SAFETY says it was disappointing ambulance workers had to strike in order to resolve a pay dispute. Members have voted overwhelmingly to accept Labour Court recommendations for staff in the National Ambulance Service. Unite members have also backed the proposals. Unions say the recommendations will see members receive the recognition and respect they deserve by bringing them in line with other health professionals. SAFETY's John McCamley says they would have preferred not to have taken industrial action.
11: Our members would prefer to be in work. They would have prefer to be serving the community and doing what they need to do instead of standing on picket lines. But unfortunately, it did come to that. And thankfully, now we've resolved this matter and the Labour Court recommendations have been overwhelmingly accepted.
9: Drivers say they are misbehaving on the roads because they feel pressure from other road users. Around 70% of young motorists feel pressure to take risks from other drivers, according to research from the University College Dublin. While close to a quarter of the risky driving by young people could be linked to what they consume on social media. Dr. Conor McCluskey from UCD's Contextual Behaviour Science Lab says traditional forms of pressure are on the way out.
12: So we kind of know that peer pressure from, I'd say, kind of someone in the passenger seat is a strong factor that puts young people at risk, but there's been very limited research looking at the pressure that comes from other road users, kind of cars tailgating you or maybe honking their horn at you and so on. So we wanted to kind of measure the impact that might have on road safety.
9: And the weather dry with hazy sunshine this evening, warmest further east. Tonight will be dry with clear spells and light to moderate northerly breezes. Fresher than recent nights with lowest temperatures of 9 to 12 degrees. Tomorrow will be a dry mix of cloud and sunshine and moderate northerly breezes. Highest temperatures of 17 to 23 degrees. Again, warmest further east away from the coasts. And that's all for the newsroom for today. We'll be back at 10 o'clock tomorrow morning with all the latest local, national and international news. But for now, from all in the news team, have a very nice rest of your evening.
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14: Ivan Borland. 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

God, we love it. All right, let's get that one in for... Let's get that one in for the lads. Celebrating Lenny's birthday. Lenny, there you go. Lenny is celebrating his birthday, so big hey to you and a happy birthday to you. All right, by the way, we're here until 7 p.m. No, we're not. We're here till 8 p.m. because it's the extended show. And we've got loads more tunes coming up, and it's all happening here because I was trying to line up a wee song, but it just kind of stopped on me there for some strange reason. But sure, listen, we'll keep going. Keep the suggestions coming through, 086 60 25,000. We would love to hear from you this evening. Now, just before the 7 o'clock news, I played a wee jingle there. I'm going to play it again for two reasons. The first reason is it's amazing and I just want to play it again. The second reason is that I kind of sprung it on people and they didn't get a chance to tell all the boys and girls to listen in. So there's a frantic sort of WhatsApp group messages going back and forth, and we picked a time when we were going to play it again, and the time we picked was 7:10, which is exactly now. So let's play this again, and as I say, I think I'd play this all next week as well, because I love this. This is the boys and girls who are at the rugby club at here in Letterkenny, and they were at the summer camp all week, and they made this jingle because they were on at the start of the week, and they made a wee short jingle, and I sort of gave them a task of making the long jingle, and they did just that. And there's a video as well. Maybe we'll get the video up on our socials as well. But if they're listening in now, here we go one more time. This is the Highland Radio jingle from the guys. Here we go.

hope they heard it this time. Well done once again. That's all the boys and girls from the Letterkenny Rugby Club. I had a great week this week at the rugby camp. And did a great job on that Highland Radio jingle. Thank you, guys.

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Fundamental movement. 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I get no sleep. I can't get no sleep.

0: Yeah, one of my favorite tracks. There you go. Haven't played that for a while. The Techno Cat, of course. And that one, we played especially for Boggs and Mallon. There you go, Techno Cat. I hope you enjoyed that one. Tom Wilson there, Boggs and Mallon. Great suggestion. More on the way.
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0: We played the Howlin' Hallions track, Tonta. We played that at, 6.50. We played that one, Stephen. You might have missed that one, but we played it especially for Shimmy at that stage. So get it on for you another night as well if you missed it tonight. We continue this, of course, suggested as well. I'm going to get this one on, especially for Michelle's Hen Party Crew. Get set for a big weekend. This is the one they wanted. This is going to kick off the party. So, Michelle and all the hens, enjoy this one.

play that for Eamon Doogie. There you go, Eamon. That was a great suggestion. Hope you enjoyed that one. Solar Storm, Seven City. I played some Faithless in there as well. That was for Deborah. Deborah, sweetie, hope you enjoyed your weekend. Insomnia, that was the one that you suggested. We had J.O.'s track in there as well. Ian Van Dyl, I Can't Let You Go. With Lenny's tune, Exploration of Space. Lenny's 30 this weekend. Happy birthday, Lenny. And of course, we had Maura Bocato in there as well. Komodo, that was for Michelle's Hen Party crew. All set for a big weekend, I imagine. And hopefully that kicked it all off for you. That was the one you were looking for, Komodo. Now, this one is for Cassie, celebrating her 40th birthday. Happy birthday, Cassie. This is for you, the one you suggested. Have a great weekend. I'm sure you can celebrate all weekend long.

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That'll take us back in time a little bit with that one. Brilliant stuff. Central 7, and that is one called The Opera. And there we go, the McCarrie crew enjoying the tunes tonight and enjoying the fine weather as well. So good to hear from you guys as well. That's the McCarrie crew. Have a great weekend. Thank you so much for listening in as always. Thanks for the compliments. And okay, let's try and squeeze in a few more. Cassie was celebrating her 40th birthday. Hope you enjoyed Born Slippy. That one was especially for you. And thanks to everybody, you keep me very busy tonight. Lots of songs suggested tonight, lots of club classics actually tonight. So that's good to know that you're enjoying them. And try and play as many as we can. Here's another one, as suggested. Clap your hands.

There we go, Richard Muff. Hope you enjoyed Paul Van Dyke, Tell Me Why. Oh, we're kind of running out of time here. Let's try and squeeze in a few more tunes. John Wallace was saying happy birthday to Annette Duddy, Aoife Dowds, Emma Duffy, Leah Toner, Marcella McGrenra, Margaret McCrabb, Carmel McLaughlin, Loretta McGee, Donald Kelly, Johnny Lohery, and Brandon Boyle. Happy birthday, everybody, and also happy 46th wedding anniversary to Geraldine and John Durning. Big hey to you. Also, good luck to the Harps. Yeah, well, we'll be going to the Harps in the next 5 minutes, all right? Harps are playing Bray Wonders. We'll keep you updated on that game for the rest of the show and into Rockin' Hits. And tonight it's Murphy in for Marty. Yes. Aidan Murphy, all the big, big Rockin' Hits between 8 and 10 tonight. I say we'll keep you updated on all the action from Finn Park also. All right. We continue. Floor.

0: We're going to get that on a special for Eamon Giles. Celebrating the big 18th birthday tonight. Burning stuff, Eamon. For all the Neelys, all the family, all the crew, saying happy birthday, Eamon. And enjoy the celebration. No doubt they'll go on all weekend long, as they should. Have a good one, Eamon. Happy birthday. Also, a shout out to Carol, who's listening in Enniskillen. Hope you're having a boss evening. And that is from James, who's listening over in Liverpool. How are you doing, James? Thanks for listening. Okay, promised you that we would keep you updated on the Harps game tonight. They're playing Bray Wanderers in the second round of the FAI Cup. And in a moment's time, we'll be heading there and speaking live to Dermot Doherty. Stay tuned.
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2: Thank you very much, Ivan. Welcome along to Finn Park in Ballybuffet. FAI Senior Cup action tonight. Harps against Bray, as you say. We're about to get underway. The match referee doing the pre-match coin toss with the two respective captains. It's Oran Brogan who is captaining Harps tonight. And the Bray Wanderers goalkeeper James Corcoran is their captain. Now, Brogan is captain because Conor Tourish, who was going to be standing captain in place of Tony McNamee, well, Conor Tourish was named in the starting 11, but there was a change before kickoff, so perhaps he picked up a knock in the warm-up. He has been replaced in defence by Max Hutchinson. So the captain's armband is passed to Oran Brogan. Tony McNamee drops to the bench. He is replaced tonight in midfield by Gavin McAteer. One of two changes for Harps. Aaron McLaughlin also in from the start tonight. So there you have it. All set up for the second round FAI Cup clash. It's one of 15 ties this weekend. We have 10 games tonight. Derry City don't play until Sunday. They have Talca Rovers at the Ryan McBride Brandywell Stadium. Sligo Rovers are in action tomorrow down in Limerick against Gainsborough, and I say 15 ties because obviously there were 16 ties at this stage of the competition, but the match between Bowes and Ringmahan down in Cork, that game doesn't take place this weekend because Ringmahan pulled out of the competition. Bowes awarded a victory and straight passage through to round three. So we're up and running here. Harps making those couple of changes that I mentioned. Bray coming into this game after their big win against UCD last weekend. 6-0 they beat the students. And incidentally, they have made quite a few changes from the team tonight. And there's no place for Achara, who had a hat-trick in that victory. He is among their subs. So perhaps they're taking their league position a lot more serious tonight. Bray Wanderers, they're happy enough to make a few changes for this cup tie. They're in second place in the league. They're on a really good run, just one defeat in 9 games, and that defeat came against Cork City. It's a different story for Finn Harps, who of course dropped to bottom in the first division last weekend with the defeat here against Treaty. So hopefully we can get a better performance from Kevin McHugh's team tonight. Ivan, it's a beautiful evening here in Finn Park. We've played just over the minute. It's Finn Harps against Bray Wanderers.
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0: Okie dokie, thank you so much for listening into the show. We're almost sort of coming to a close. Quick check on that weather one more time for tonight. Dry, clear spells and fresher than recent nights. The lowest temperatures of 9 to 12 degrees. Tomorrow will be dry, a mix of cloud and sunshine. Temperatures 17 to 23 degrees. And let's have a little look further, I think. Sunday's going to be dry with hazy sunshine, warmest over Leinster and Munster. Let's see, a little cooler here in Ulster, but temperatures between 17 and 22 degrees. So that's pretty good. All right. All right, last couple of beats on the show.

Big Hate You. We've got it featured before we finish up on the show for you next. Also to John from Lucan in Dublin, enjoying the tunes. Ah, good man, John. Thanks for listening as always.

Before we go, one more time, we shout out for Eamon Giles. Happy 18th birthday, have a good one. John Wallace, hope you enjoyed your tune. That was Perfect Phase for you a little earlier. Have a great weekend, John. Thanks for that. And Johnny, I would try to get a few more club classics on for you as well. Play Toucan for you. I hope you enjoyed that one. And that is, I think we've said hey to everybody tonight. So thank you so much. You kept me very, very busy tonight. Great show, request-wise. So thank you. It's all about you, of course, listening in and picking the tunes on a Friday evening. Stay tuned, because coming up, it is Aidan Murphy with Rockin' Hits. Do not miss it. And we're going to finish out with this one for Sean. I promise this one, Sean down in Sligo. Have a great weekend. I'll talk to you on Monday at 6.

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7: At 8 o'clock, good evening, I'm Ruth O'Connell. Tributes are being paid to Oscar winner Brenda Fricker, who's passed away at the age of 81. Her agent says the world is lesser for the lack of her. Former President Michael D. Higgins has also paid tribute, saying she'll be remembered for her acting, but also her kindness and generosity. Director of the Dublin International Film Festival, Gráinne Humphreys, has been friends with Brenda Fricker for many years.
8: She was incredibly mercurial. I have been, you know, friends with her, I suppose, admired her for many years, but friends with her, you know, since kind of 2011, 2012. Today it was a day I didn't think. You don't think about it coming, but I'm so struck by just the outpourings of love. And I think I was aware of exactly how much people loved her, cared for her, how proud they were of her.
7: The Justice Minister says he's hopeful Gardaí can question a person of interest in the Jamie Carney murder investigation while he is in police custody in Jordan. The man was detained by Jordanian authorities earlier this week. He had already left Ireland when Ms. Carney's body was discovered in her home in Killarney 10 days ago. Jim O'Callaghan says while there is no extradition agreement between Jordan and Ireland, he's hoping Gardaí will be in contact with the Jordanian authorities to see if an interview will be possible.
9: He has been arrested in Jordan for reasons that I'm not aware of, and I don't think the Gardaí Sheikh Hana were aware of. But I'm hopeful that the Gardaí will be in contact with the Jordanian authority for the purpose of trying to see whether or not they can interview him. But it is a developing issue, a developing story, but we don't have a formal basis to get him back to Ireland. But it would only ever really apply in circumstances if he had been charged with an offence, and that's something that is still in progress.
7: Former DUP leader Geoffrey Donaldson is to launch an appeal after being convicted of a string of child sex offences. The 63-year-old was convicted at Newry Crown Court last month of 18 sex offences, including one count of rape relating to the abuse of two women when they were children. He's being held on remand at McGabbery Prison in his former parliamentary constituency of Lagan Valley. His solicitor has confirmed papers have now been lodged for an appeal. The Taoiseach has asked Cork City Council to explore all options for the future of the Bessborough site. Planning permission was last week granted for the development of 106 apartments at the site of the former mother and baby home. That decision has been subject to backlash from campaigners and politicians. Taoiseach Micheál Martin says he wants the local authority to engage with the landowners at Bessborough. He also says we need to do the right thing for all concerned. Over 6,300 people have been receiving job seekers allowance for at least 10 years, costing the state around €800 million. Figures released by the Department of Social Protection also show around 30,000 people have been on the payment for more than 5 years at an estimated cost of €1.9 billion. Fine Gael Shannon, spokesperson on employment, Senator Linda Nelson-Murray, says supports to encourage people back into employment should be made available immediately after job loss.
10: It's the nervousness of things have changed. Would I be able to get back out there? And they're just used to their day. They know what's happening in the morning. They know what's happening in the evening. And it's that fear of the unknown because they've been so long time unemployed. So it's reaching out to those people and saying, right, how can we really help you to get back into the workforce? Because there are jobs out there, as opposed to also just saying to people, well, you can work at anything. It's what do they want to do for themselves and their family? Where do they see themselves going? And how can we help you get there?
7: Gardaí are appealing for witnesses to a serious assault in County Meath. The woman in her 20s suffered non-life-threatening injuries in the attack in the Abbey Road area of Dulig shortly after 11 o'clock this morning. She's being treated at Our Lady of Lourdes Hospital in Drogheda. Gardaí are asking anyone with information to contact them. And that's your news update at 4 minutes past eight. And
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13: Yeah, thanks, Aidan. Welcome back to Finn Park and Ballybuffet. 17 minutes gone. Harps nil, Bray Wanderers nil. Harps bit of defending to do. Max Hutchinson did well. He covered back there because Bray were just threatening to create another opportunity. And that came at the end of a move where Ethan Cheese, he's kind of plays in a number 10 role for Bray, just off the front man. He got in on the right hand side as the goalkeeper Montero came out to kind of close down the angle. Cheese just went for the lob and he got it over the keeper, but it wasn't on target, fortunately, for the home side, who have played well in these opening stages. They did have a big chance there on 14 minutes. Harps, the game's opening opportunity, a corner from the left-hand side from Montero, and it picked out the head of Nathan Lomingo, around about 6 yards out. I thought he should have done better. His header went straight at the goalkeeper, James Corcoran. Perhaps he was under pressure from a defender. I'm not sure. Love to see it back, but from first view, it was an opportunity, and there's another effort from Bray, this time from Ryan Kelly, who plays it right back. He came up there, just meandered up into the Finn Harps half and let one go with his left foot. It was a good strike, and the way Barbosa dived to his right in the Finn Harps goal there, that one can't have been too far away but wide of the target as it is. So I mentioned earlier when I was on with Ivan, this game one of 10 ties tonight in the FAI Cup in the second round. There have been goals, plenty of goals going in elsewhere. Very, very briefly, Drogheda won up on Lucan. St. Pat's are leading Wexford by a goal to nil. Cove are winning away from home at Inform Waterford. It's Athlone 1, Middleton 0. Dundalk are 1-0 up away to St. Mock. And Galway are beating Crumlin United by a goal to nil. There's going to be another yellow card. This time it's going to be for Max Hutchinson for a foul on Ethan Cheese. Aaron McLaughlin was shown a yellow card a wee minute ago by Paul McLaughlin. By the way, Sligo Rovers in action on Saturday afternoon away to Janesborough in Limerick, and then Derry City have a home game on Sunday against Talca Rovers, and that will wrap up the second round action. Bray coming here to Ballybuffet in good form, just one defeat in 9 matches. And of course, for those who might remember, this is a repeat of the 1999 FAI Cup final, which went to 3 matches before the County Wicklow side got the better of Finn Harps. How's this one going to go tonight, Aidan? We'll wait and see. We've played 20 minutes as the clock just turns 20 minutes. It's Finn Harps nil, Bray Wanderers nil.
11: Thanks, Dermot.
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Rockin' Hits on a Friday night, Highland Radio. Murphy and Marty playing You Beat It from 1983, the third hit single off the Thriller album. Follow-up to Billie Jean, the number one from January of 1983. Gotta say a big thanks to Ivan Borland for the Power Hour Plus. Ivan back again, as usual, on Monday. And we'll keep you up to date with Twin Harps against Bray Wanderers live FAI Cup second round action at Twin Harps Twin Park tonight. You want to say hello to someone? You want to suggest a song? We've got it. We'll play it. 086 60 25,000. Here's a name very popular this weekend, Lionel, for some reason. Things might get messy before Sunday.

0: All Night Long.
1: Yeah.
0: From the album of the same name, 1983. Lionel Richie. All night long. We'll be getting over to Finn Harps after the commercial break to find out the latest between Harps and Bray in the FAI Cup second round. Last we heard it was no score. Has that changed? Let's find out with Jeremy Doherty after the break.
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0: Live FAI Cup second round action at Balla Buffet, Finn Harps, Bray Wanderers. 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Let's check with Jeremy Doherty for the latest.
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9: Thanks very much, Aidan. 31 minutes played, no goals. Harps nil, Bray nil, an even contest. Bray maybe just about shading it in terms of chances. Tyrick Sammy had a good effort, saved by the goalkeeper Barbosa on 24 minutes, and that came after a challenge on Owen Brogan, who went down in midfield under the tackle from Sammy. He interchanged with a teammate and then broke clear, and Barbosa made a good save, and a couple of minutes later at the other end, Harps had a good opportunity. A foul on Lomingo on the edge of the area, right on the edge of the area, just to the left of centre. And Joe Bradley Walsh and Bernardo Montero stood over the resultant free. It was Montero who struck it, curled it up and over the wall. It was a good effort, wasn't too far wide of the post. James Corcoran was diving to his left. So both teams having opportunities in the last few minutes, but still no goals. Bray probably shading it as, and there's an opportunity. I know the referee has blown up for a push on the Finn Harps defender, Josh Cullen, but that was Dean O'Shea, who got his head to the ball, headed wanted it towards goal, but the referee blew his whistle, and Harps have the free out. But yeah, Bray, probably the better team. They just look that wee bit more organised. They're very strong in defence, and remember, they're coming into this game in on a very good run of results. Just one defeat in nine games, and that defeat came against Cork City, who lead the way in the First Division. Bray are in second spot, and by the way, Cork City among the teams in action tonight. They're perhaps playing in the tie of the round, Shamrock Rovers against Cork City, with just over half an hour gone. That one is scoreless as Bray come forward again. I mentioned some of the latest scores in the other matches. Just update you, Galway have doubled their lead against Crumlin United. It's 2-0 in that one, and no goals I mentioned between Shamrock Rovers and Cork City, but St. Pat's in front against Wexford. Drogheda one up in Lucan, and Cove 1-0 up at Waterford. That's among the latest scores in tonight's 10 second round ties in the FAI Cup. Harps coming into tonight's match having dropped to bottom of the First Division last weekend, but they've been playing okay tonight. Certainly when they get the ball down, they played some decent football, but they've had a lot of defending to do, and they're defending again because of a long throw in hurled into the area, but Aaron McLaughlin comes away with it, and Harps should be able to clear their line. So 33 minutes played, Aidan, we're still awaiting the breakthrough in this cup tie. It's Finn Harps 0, Bray Wanderers 0.
0: Thanks, Dermot.
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That's Depeche Mode on Rockin' Hits on a Friday night. New Life, that was the one that started it all off for them back in June 1981. Still going strong, Depeche Mode. Gotta say hello to Mary G. Toland. Good evening, good night, good morning to Mary G. Any chance she says of playing Elton John, I'm Still Standing. Every politician's favourite.

Taken from the album Too Low for Zero. That's Elton. Three big hits with that one. I guess that's what they call it, the blues. I'm Still Standing and Kiss the Bride, all from 1983. Hello, Aidan from John Wallace. Could you please say happy belated birthday yesterday, Thursday, for Donna Marie Moore, Ellie McManus, Aoife Worski, Shane Boner, Shane Thompson, John Doherty, Aaron Ryan, and Ryan McLaughlin. Rhode Island and Maeve and all my friends. Any chance, Aidan, you could look up and play a wee song called Modern Talking? Well, the band's called Modern Talking, the song's called Brother Louie. Just for you, John. Here they are.

0: Another movie from 1986, One Hit Wonders, Modern Talking. Talking Heads on a Friday night, Murphy and Fromarty.
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0: ONIM from their album Oceans of Fantasy. Gotta go home. I think I forgot the last verse. John Wallace says, any chance you could do an impression of Scooby-Doo?
1: Oh dear, Scoobs, where are you? 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

0: and 25 in the queue. You are now. The EV scrappage scheme is now sold out. 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On.
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7: 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Should be near enough half-time, but now let's check out Jeremy Doherty, who has the latest.
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0: Thank you, Aidan. Half time here in Balbuffet. 0-0. Harps 0. Bray Wanderers 0. So this tie, one of just a handful without any goals in tonight's 10 matches in the FAI Senior Cup second round. Shamrock Rovers, Cork City, no goals there at the Tallaght Stadium. Kerry against Shelburne is scoreless as well, and that's a similar situation here in Balbuffet. There have been chances, not too many to report. It's been an even contest. I did say that earlier. Tyrick Sammy, the Bray Wanderers centre forward, had perhaps their best opportunity just after the midway point of the first half. Came after a challenge on Owen Brogan in and around halfway. Brogan went down. Referee Paul McLaughlin was happy for play to continue. Sammy interchanged with Ethan Chase on the edge of the box, and all of a sudden he was in. Now it was a situation where he was under pressure from a retreating defender, but he got a shot away. Lorenzo Barbosa was able to save, and Bray do look lively coming forward. Their right back Ryan Kelly unleashed a long range effort which wasn't too far wide. At the other end, a header from Nathan Lomingo, he should have done better. That came on 14 minutes from a corner kick from Montero, which picked out the big Harps centre forward unmarked in front of goal, but he headed straight at the goalkeeper. And Montero was involved in another set piece situation. It came after a free kick was awarded to Harps on 26 minutes. Lomingo fouled in the edge of the area. Montero curled the ball up and over the wall, and it wasn't too far wide of the target. So that's the situation. Perhaps this game might liven up a wee bit more in the second half, but you can't fault either team for effort. They're both putting their league situations on hold for this weekend as attentions turn to the cup, and it's very much a different a situation for both sides, because Harps, remember last weekend, dropping to bottom of the first division with that defeat at home to Treaty, and Bray flying high in second spot, but they're leading the way in terms of the playoff positions. They're a long way behind Cork City, but they are on this great run of form, just one defeat in 9 matches for them. They'll be back here in Balbuffet. The match is at the Carlisle Grounds, excuse me. That's in 3 weeks' time. Finn Harps against Bray in the league. And it's been a busy run of games for Harps here in Balbuffet. Next week they're away to Kerry, but they're back home again against Cork City on the last Friday in July. So that's 4 home matches in 5 games for Kevin McHugh's team, who really could do with a good result tonight just to give them a wee bit of a boost as they turn into another important run of league fixtures. As it stands, half time here in Balbuffet. Remember, Harps without Conor Touris tonight. He was named in starting 11 but wasn't able to start because we think he may have picked up a knock in the warm up. His place going to Max Hutchinson. Owen Brogan is captain in the team from midfield. He's playing well. But at the break, it's Finn Harps 0, Bray Wanderers 0.
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From the album Fine Art of Servicing, and Bobby Boomtown and the gang coming to for a full later on in the year. Coming to Oakfest, of course. 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

want to tell you about Highland in the Sun, May 12th to 18th, 2027. 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

AC/DC on Rockin' Hits on a Friday night. He shook me all night long. Load of Debbie Sweeney out there. Thanks for the kind words, Debbie. We're all enjoying the good weather. This is our summer. May never come back again. Sure, we complain about it's too warm, but it'll soon be raining again. Don't worry about that. Debbie says, any chance you could play Holding Out for a Hero? Sure, why not?

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0: At 9 o'clock, good evening, I'm Ruth O'Connell. The first Irish woman to win an Oscar has died at the age of 81. Brenda Fricker won the Academy Award in 1990 for her role in My Left Foot. She also starred in Home Alone 2, was an original cast member on Casualty, and starred in a film about Veronica Guerin, which was among many other roles. Former Lord Mayor Ray McAdams says Brenda's work drew in people everywhere.
1: Not just here in Ireland, but across the world. But she always remained unmistakably and proudly Dublin. She was special, not because of her immense talent, but she was one of the greatest actors our country ever produced. But you know what? It was her warmth, her authenticity and her humanity. And I think people saw something of themselves in Brenda Fricker.
0: The Justice Minister says he's hopeful Gardaí can question a person of interest in the Jamie Carney murder investigation while he is in police custody in Jordan. The man was detained by Jordanian authorities earlier this week. He had already left Ireland when Ms. Carney's body was discovered in a home in Killarney 10 days ago. Jim O'Callaghan says while there is no extradition agreement between Jordan and Ireland, he's hoping Gardaí will be in contact with Jordanian authorities to see if an interview will be possible.
2: He has been arrested in Jordan for reasons that I'm not aware of, and I don't think the Gardaí Sheikh Conor were aware of. But I'm hopeful that the Gardaí will be in contact with the Jordanian authorities for the purpose of trying to see whether or not they can interview him. But it is a developing issue, a developing story, but we don't have a formal basis to get him back to Ireland. But it would only ever really apply in circumstances if he had been charged with an offence, and that's something that is still in progress.
0: Former DUP leader Geoffrey Donaldson is to launch an appeal after being convicted of a string of child sex offences. The 63-year-old was convicted at Newry Crown Court last month of 18 sex offences, including one count of rape relating to the abuse of two women when they were children. He's being held on remand at Magabbery Prison in his former parliamentary constituency of Lagan Valley. His solicitor has confirmed papers have now been lodged for an appeal. The Taoiseach says he has asked Cork City Council to engage with landowners at the Bessborough site to explore all options for its future. Last week, permission was granted for the development of 106 apartments at the former mother and baby home site by Comisión Pleanála. The decision has faced much backlash, with the move described by Social Democrats leader Holly Cairns as disgusting. In a post on X, Micheál Martin describes the site as of huge importance to many people and families. He adds that the right thing needs to be done for all concerned. Social media is causing young drivers to take more risks. Research from UCD has found around 70% of young drivers feel pressure to take risks from other drivers, like breaking speed limits. 62% admitted they'd be happy to overtake a cyclist without enough space to please other drivers. Dr. Conor McCluskey from UCD's Contextual Behaviour Science Lab says some of the findings were surprising.
3: Ask people kind of quite simply, how often are you exposed to various types of content on social media depicting risky driving or reckless driving? We found that was actually surprisingly high. It was kind of in ranges that we don't typically see in this kind of research.
0: Gardaí are appealing for witnesses to a serious assault in County Meath. A woman in her 20s suffered non-life-threatening injuries in the attack, which happened on Abbey Road in Dulieg shortly after 11 o'clock this morning. She's being treated at Our Lady of Lourdes Hospital in Drogheda for non-life-threatening injuries. Gardaí are asking anyone with information to contact them. That's your news update at 4 minutes past nine.
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6: 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Second half should be well underway by now. Last we heard, it was no score. Let's go over to Jeremy Doherty for the latest.
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8: Thank you very much, Aidan. An hour gone here, still no goals. Finn Harps 0, Bray Wanderers 0. Tonight's ties need to be finished this evening, so as it stands, this one could be heading for extra time. Harps on the attack just as we speak, and they've won themselves a free kick. But the situation in the second half has been a number of chances for the visitors. They've been peppering the Finn Harps goal with efforts, the latest of which was taken by Ethan Cheese, a long-range effort saved by the goalkeeper Lorenzo Barbosa. Tyrick Sammy in on goal, a race with Joel Bradley Walsh, who was putting the striker under real pressure, forcing him wide, but he still got a shot away, went wide of the post, and then Ryan Kelly from a corner kick almost put the ball straight into the back post, only for Barbosa to pedal back and flick it over his own crossbar for another corner. Harps are doing well here in the edge of the box. That's young Dara Coyle. He's eventually outnumbered by a couple of Bray players who come away with possession. Things are getting a wee bit heated, more so on the sidelines than on the pitch. Kevin McHugh and Tommy Canning not happy with a situation where the Bray Wanderers physio went on the pitch to treat a player, realised that the player didn't need his treatment and then came off, and then it seemed that the Harps management, the Harps bench weren't happy about what was going on, and made their thoughts known to the fourth official, Ryan Maher. Here comes a ball delivered in by Owen Brogan, and it goes all the way over the two players who were challenging for it, Aaron McLaughlin for Finn Harps and the Bray Wanderers defender, but it goes out for a goal kick. So still no goals in this one. It's been very, very even. That's the way it's been all evening. Shamrock Rovers and Cork City are one apiece at the Tallaght Stadium. Early goals in the second half there. Drogheda 4-0 up on Lucan. St. Pat's 1-0 up on Wexford. Cove still winning away from home at Waterford. They scored very early in that tie. Elsewhere, it's Athlone Town 2, Middleton 0, St. Mochta's 0, Dundalk 2, Galway 4 up on Crumlin, Kerry, well, they're behind now. She had a man sent off, but they lead with 10 men at Kerry by a goal to 0. And Treaty also down to 10 men, and they are beating UCD as it stands. So not too many games without any goals. We're still awaiting the opener here. 62 minutes played. Perhaps Kevin McHugh maybe thinking about introducing somebody off the bench. They need a wee bit of a lift, although they're coming forward with possession again. We'll just stay with it. Montero, no, quickly closed down there by Cian Doyle, the Bray Wanderers midfielder. 62 minutes played. Aidan, Finn Harps 0, Bray Wanderers 0.
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Stop là pour moi, Plastic Patron. He's actually Belgium, I thought it was French. From the Belgium. He's a Belgian man. I had to change the next song because there's a special request coming in. Happy 17th wedding anniversary to Mum and Dad, Kenneth and Ruth Beattie and Ruffo from your number one Jack. See, what I'd lined up was You Drive Me Crazy by Shakin' Stevens, but you couldn't play that for a wedding anniversary. So play this one, Friday, I'm in Love. Congratulations to Kenneth and Ruth. Here's the next 17. And even more. And good evening, good night, good morning to Sergeant Jack as well. Hope you're enjoying the sun. Here's The Cure.

Now secure, round number one for Kenneth and Ruth Beattie and Ruffo, 17 years married. Congratulations from your number one, Jack. That's secure. Jim Nesbitt looking for Depeche Mode. We already had Depeche on the programme tonight, but we'll play the next one for you. That's for all the gardeners out there. It's the Undertones. Here comes the strimmer.

0: Funeral from Derry's Finest, The Undertones. The thing I love about that song is, before everybody else picked up on it, we loved it. Back in the late 70s, we loved that song before anybody else got to hear it, because it was local and we had it first in our house. Right, play that one for Jim Nesbitt. Before that, Here Comes a Strummer, or Here Comes a Summer, should I say, for Jim Nesbitt. That's for you, Jim. We've got Finn Harps against Bray Wanderers. The latest coming next.
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0: Live FAI Cup second round match in Finn Park in Balbuffet this evening. Finn Harps, Bray Wanderers. They're heading into the last minutes of the second half. The last we heard, there was no score. Let's go over to Dermot Doherty, our Highland Radio sports team, for the latest.
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5: Thank you, Aidan. Last 15 minutes here. Harps nil, Bray nil. So, still no goals, but there continue to be chances at both ends. Harps went close to breaking the deadlock on 66. Derek Coyle from close range just break up because the goalkeeper, well, he did well. The Bray Wanderers goalkeeper came and collected Josh Cullen's delivery from the right. But Derek Coyle finishing off a brilliant Harps move. Montero, McAteer, McLaughlin all involved. McLaughlin showing great pace to get to the byline. Pulled the ball back. Derek Coyle was going to strike it first time. Pulled it on to his left foot and let go, but up and over the crossbar, and his reaction would suggest that he even knew himself he should have at least hit the target. That's as close as Harps have come since the opportunity that came the way of Nathan Domingo early in the game, when he should have put Harps in front, a close range header straight at the goalkeeper. At the other end, Bray continue to create chances. Andre Mustali, one of their second half substitutes, in on goal there just as you were coming across. Aidan, shot saved by Lorenzo Barboza. Bray have won themselves a free kick midway inside the Finn Harps half. It's right down in front of us here, down in front of the visiting dugout, where they're thinking about making another substitution, but they'll just watch the free kick being taken. And Barboza came from some distance from his line to punch that one clear. I'll tell you what, they always say the goalkeeper should take everything in front of him while he's at it. On this occasion he did. Unfortunately for him, it was Joel Bradley Walsh who felt the full force of the goalkeeper on that occasion, but Big Joel gets up off his feet and he is okay to continue. Harps have a throw in the right back area. And among the other games tonight, remember, it has to be finished tonight. There will be extra time and penalties. Around about 13 minutes of the 90 left, and this is the only game that remains scoreless, although there are a few other ties tonight that are level, including the match down at Tallaght Stadium. The two leading sides in the Premier Division and the First Division meeting, Shamrock Rovers 1, Cork City 1, around about 12 minutes to go there. St Pat's and Wexford are 1 apiece at Inchicore as Harps come forward on the right hand side. Zaren McLaughlin, what can he do? He's got Josh Cullen helping him. He chooses to pass to Cullen, delivery into the area. Derek Coyle goes up, but there's nobody there to respond as Coyle headed the ball towards goal, and the goalkeeper James Corcoran is able to come and collect. Waterford and Cove 1 apiece, so Waterford back level there, and it's Treaty 1 UCD 1, so that one is level as well. Treaty were leading in that game for much of the tie, but UCD back on level terms. Treaty down to 10 men. We've around about 13 minutes of the 90 left to play. Aidan, will we find a winner in the closing stages, or will it go to extra time? It's Harps 0, Bray Wanderers 0.
0: Thanks, Dermot.
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That's the Stranglers. Stranglers. Stranglers. And Duchess. Oh, here he is, the Seaside Special Man. Is he saying crazy or quasi? Is there a W in there?

Shaken Stevens, You Drive Me Crazy. Gotta say hello to the Glendys crew listening in tonight. Good evening, night, good morning, y'all. Looking for the Cars, magic. Long time no hear. Rick Ozarak and the boys. Here's the Cars with magic.

That's the Cars, Uncle Magic. Nice to hear that one again. Long time no hear. And that's for all the Glendys crew. Always love the Cars. Love Cheap Trick as well. Artists that didn't make it big here, made it bigger across the way in their home countries. Well, the last we heard between Finn Harps and Bray Wanderers in the FAI Cup second round match, it was no score. We'll go over to

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1: Boom. All about for love, all about finish. 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Fair play to the drummer. That's the Stray Cats and Ruckus Town. Right, let's go over now to Finn Park to find out the latest between Finn Harps and Bray Wanderers in the FAI Cup second round with Dermot Doherty.
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3: Yeah, you join us, Aidan, just as Bray Wanderers find the back of the net, and that looks to be the winning goal. We've gone 2.5 minutes of injury time. I was just waiting and waiting for to see what was going to happen as they broke clear. Connor Knight, their substitute, was played in, and that could well be the winning goal. Brilliantly finished, it has to be said, from the number 7. He was on his left foot inside the area, and as Lorenzo Barbosa came out to narrow the gap, he just slipped it along the ground and past the goalkeeper and into the bottom corner. Great finish, and that's the match winner. And given the number of chances that Bray have created in the second half, one would say that's probably what they deserve, because a few minutes ago, from distance, Cian Doyle, a brilliant effort which struck the base of the

0: post. He thought he had found the net, but it came back off the post. Unfortunately for Harps, it ricocheted back to a Harps player and they were able to clear the danger. Harps did make a couple of changes in the closing stages. Shawnee Bradley and Adam McDade both introduced, but as it stands, it looks as if it's Bray who are going to sneak their way into the third round. A last gasp, late winning strike, it would appear, from their substitute Connor Knight. Well finished, it must be said. And I'll tell you what, Bray have been good value. They are the form team in the first division. They've played so well tonight at times, despite the fact that they made several changes from last weekend's 6-0 victory over UCD, as Bray have a bit of defending to do now because Harps are coming forward. Ball into the area, Shawnee Bradley, here's an opportunity, can Gavin McAteer get it away? It's blocked down, still there. Adam McDade sets up, shot comes in from Gavin McAteer and it's gone wide of the post. And it's going to be a corner for Harps in these dying seconds. What have we got left to play? Around about 30 seconds of the 4 minutes of injury time. I'll tell you what, Gavin McAteer was very, very unlucky. He was crowded out. He's going to take the corner kick from the left-hand side. It's not the best delivery from McAteer. And there goes the full-time whistle blown by the match referee, Paul McLaughlin. And it's Bray Wanderers who advance to the next stage of the competition thanks to that late, late winning strike from their substitute, Connor Knight. A break from inside the Finn Harps half. Bray Wanderers broke a pace and a beautiful ball delivered out to the left-hand side sent Knight clear on goal, and he did the rest with a composed, cool finish in past Lorenzo Barbosa. So Bray won it by a goal to nil, and that is the winning strike, which means that we don't need extra time, we don't need penalties. That's what we were preparing ourselves for until that goal from Bray right at the end. There will be extra time in some of the other ties tonight, Aidan. They're still playing in a few of them. Perhaps the big news on second round night is the fact that, well, Kerry were leading against Shelburne into injury time in that game, but Shelburne looked to have pulled themselves back into the contest. They've been playing with 10 men for a long time in that tie. It's 2 apiece. That one could be going to extra time. No real surprises, no real shocks anywhere else. Cove were winning at Waterford by a goal to nil for a long time in that tie, but Waterford have come from behind to win that game by 2-1. St. Pat's have beaten Wexford by 2-1, and they're still playing at the Tallaght Stadium where Shamrock Rovers won, Cork City won. Sligo Rovers play tomorrow. They're down in Limerick against Janesborough. Derry City are in action on Sunday. They have a home tie against Talca Rovers. Here at Finn Park, it's been a good game, a much better second half. Bray Wanderers probably just about deserving the win. It's finished. Finn Harps 0, Bray Wanderers 1.
1: Thanks, Dermot. Thanks for all the reports tonight. Unfortunately, Finn Harps beaten at the very end there. They're all together now. And there's always next year.
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0: That's Meatloaf. Paradise by the Dashboard Lights. 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

0: That's guest of the night, and play that one for Joe and Grania on their way home, hopefully. Well, Joe's definitely on his way home from the Fun Harps match. Gotta say to John Wallace. John says, happy anniversary, 17th wedding anniversary to Ruth and Kenneth Beattie. We'll play that one for them. We're running short on time here. Time for one more, I think.
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Gotta say hello to Oisin and Ada Donaghy, Cody, Kayla, Eva, and Isla O'Connor on the way home from the bowling alley. Tell them it's time for bed now, but hope they had a good night celebrating Cody and Eva's birthday. Of course they did. I said loads of sweets in that one. That's my lot for tonight. My thanks to Jeremy Doherty at Finn Park. Final score there was Van Harps 0, Bray Wanderers 1. Scored in injury time. Stay tuned, the country boy here, Tommy Rosny, joins us after 10 right through until 1 o'clock in the morning. I'll see you again Sunday morning between 8 o'clock and 12 for Sunday Morning Murphy. I'm back again next Monday night for Murphy's Golden Years at 10 to 12. I'm going now for a hydration break. All that's left for me to say is my name's Aidan Murphy. You know who you are. From me to you, good night and God bless. Slán agus cuir mhaith.

0: o'clock. Good evening, I'm Ruth O'Connell. The first Irish woman to win an Oscar has died at the age of 81. Brenda Fricker won the Academy Award in 1990 for her role in My Left Foot. She also starred in Home Alone 2, was an original cast member in Casualty, and starred in a film about Veronica Guerin. Former Lord Mayor Ray McAdam says Brenda's work drew in people everywhere.
1: Not just here in Ireland, but across the world. But she always remained unmistakably and proudly Dublin. She was special, not because of her immense talent, but she was one of the greatest actors our country ever produced. But you know what? It was her warmth, her authenticity and her humanity. And I think people saw something of themselves in Brenda Fricker.
0: Jeffrey Donaldson's lodged an appeal against his conviction for 18 sexual offences. The former DUP leader, who's 63, was last month convicted of 18 offences, including one count of rape, relating to the abuse of two women when they were children. His solicitor says papers have been lodged for an appeal. He's being held on remand and is due for sentencing in September. The Justice Minister says he's hopeful Gardaí can question a person of interest in the Jamie Carney murder investigation while he is in police custody in Jordan. The man was detained by Jordanian authorities earlier this week. He'd already left Ireland when Ms. Carney's body was discovered in a home in Killarney 10 days ago. Jim O'Callaghan says while there is no extradition agreement between Jordan and Ireland, he's hoping Gardaí will be in contact with Jordanian authorities to see if an interview will be possible.
2: He has been arrested in Jordan for reasons that I'm not aware of, and I don't think the Gardaí Síochána Conor were aware of. But I'm hopeful that the Gardaí will be in contact with the Jordanian authorities for the purpose of trying to see whether or not they can interview him. But it is a developing issue, a developing story, but we don't have a formal basis to get him back to Ireland. But it would only ever really apply in circumstances if he had been charged with an offence. And that's something that is still in progress.
0: The Taoiseach says he's asked Cork City Council to engage with landowners at the Bessborough site to explore all options for its future. Last week, permission was granted for the development of 106 apartments at the former mother and baby home site by Comisiún Pleanála. The decisions faced much backlash, with the move described by Social Democrats leader Holly Cairns as disgusting. In a post on X, Micheál Martin described the site as of huge importance to many people and families. He adds that the right thing needs to be done for all concerned. Gardaí are appealing for witnesses to a serious assault in County Meath. A woman in her 20s suffered non-life-threatening injuries in the attack, which happened on Abbey Road in Duleek shortly after 11 o'clock this morning. She's being treated at Our Lady of Lourdes Hospital in Drogheda. Gardaí are asking anyone with information to contact them. Social media is causing young drivers to take more risks. Research from UCD has found around 70% of young drivers feel pressure to take risks from other drivers, like breaking speed limits. 62% admitted they'd be happy to overtake a cyclist without enough space to please other drivers. Dr. Conor McCluskey from UCD's Contextual Behavioural Science Lab says some of the findings were surprising.
3: Ask people kind of quite simply, how often are you exposed to various types of content on social media depicting risky driving or reckless driving? We found that that was actually surprisingly high. It was kind of in ranges that we don't typically see in this kind of research.
0: And SIBTU is calling on the HSE to implement a Labour Court recommendation on pay for ambulance workers as soon as possible. It's after members of that union and Unite voted overwhelmingly for the proposals. The dispute resulted in a one-day stoppage in May at the National Ambulance Service. And that's your news update at 4 minutes past ten.
4: And in sport, the full-time whistles have gone in the second round of the FAI Cup. 10 games took place tonight at Richmond Park. St. Pat's booked their place in the next round with a 2-1 victory over Cork City. Athlone Town were 3-0 winners against Middleton, while Waterford came from a goal behind to defeat Cove Ramblers 2-0. Elsewhere, Galway United overcame Crumlin United, Drogheda eliminated Lucan United, and Dundalk defeated St. Mochta's. Rory McIlroy will go into the weekend 7 shots off the lead at the Open. The Masters champion carded a second round 67 today to move on to 1 under par at Royal Birkdale. Shane Lowry is 2 shots better off on 3 under after he went around in 68. Lucas Herbert's 8 under par round has given him the lead at the midway point. Tom McKibben finished on 2 over par, while Darren Clark, Padraig Harrington, Sean Gehan and David Howard are all set to miss the cut. Keane Lynch and Mike Casey have come into the Limerick side for Sunday's All-Ireland Senior Hurling Championship final. Lynch starts at midfield and Casey is named at fullback, with Darrow O'Donovan and Dan Morrissey dropping out. Leinster champions Galway are unchanged from their semi-final victory over Cork. The last All-Ireland final meeting between the counties came in 2018, when Limerick came out on top. Ireland continue their nation's championship campaign tomorrow morning following victories over Australia and Japan. Andy Farrell's side face their stiffest challenge yet when they take on New Zealand at Eden Park. The All Blacks hold a 52-game unbeaten streak at the Auckland venue and overcame France and Italy in their opening two games of the inaugural tournament. Kickoff is at 10 past 8 Irish time. And Formula One World Championship leader Kimi Antonelli set the pace in second practice for the Belgian Grand Prix. The Mercedes driver was quickest, ahead of title holder Lando Norris, with teammate George Russell finishing in third. That's your news and sport. I'm Robbie Dowling. It's 6 minutes past the hour.
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Hello and a very good evening to you all this Friday evening. The country boy, Tommy Rosny, taking it through for the remainder of the evening with some country music and kicking off the show tonight, Ricky Skaggs with Country Boy from one of his earlier albums. But before we go on, a big thanks to Aidan for the last couple of hours sitting in for Marty. Great to see him. And he'll be back at first thing at 8 o'clock on Sunday morning, but taking it right up until midday with a nice mix and match of music. Don't forget, if you'd like, request a dedication on the show tonight. 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Here's Don Williams, and he's living on Tulsa Time.

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Shannon Vince Gill and the title track of an album he had out a couple of years back called The Key to Life, taking us up to 22 minutes past the hour of 10 o'clock on a Friday evening. I want to say hello to Colette over in Letchell McIlward, who's looking for one of her favourites from Jack Coe.

down. A few David James fans out there wanted to hear Friday Night Feeling, Mary G to name but a few. And I was listening to David James. David was down in Burtonport today broadcasting live, and I heard him talking to David Alcorn, and I was very disappointed now David didn't sing a song, because David is a good old singer, you know.

David James, and David, as I say, was broadcasting down at the Burtonport Festival today, and he's down at the concert down there live next Tuesday evening on the big stage, so that'll be a good old gig as well, I have to tell you. Big hello to Cathy out there. Cathy Anthony sends his love, and he asked me to play this Mo Pitney song for you called Come Do a Little Life.

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3: Nothing but country music with the Country Boy, Tommy Rosny.

Animal McDaniels and Stand Up. Dedicate that one to Chris over there in Canton in Ohio. I remember going to see Mel McDaniels once when the old country festivals used to be in Wembley back in the mid 80s in the old days of the Pirates. Myself and a friend of mine used to go over there at the Easter holidays to see him, and he was great. I had about five or six of his vinyl albums, but he's passed away since now. But he was a great singer. I loved his voice. He did some did a great version of Leaving Louisiana in the Broad Daylight as well, to name but a few. Big hello to Leah McIntyre up in Glengad, looking for her favourite singer, Claudia Buckley, who'll be up in the Silver Tassie next Saturday night at Orla Neely's 40th birthday, along with David James and May McFetridge. A big night, and all the money raised on the night is going to be for Blamblins, and it's free in, and all you have to do is donate if you like. And Claudia will be up there. I don't know if Leah will be up there or not. You never know, she might.

25th, and you don't even have to wait that long because he's going to be at the Clonry this Sunday night, at the Country Sunday Night out there. But dedicate that one to Liam McIntyre. Lee, I hope you're keeping well. I want to wish a good friend of mine a happy 80th birthday. That's Joey McDade, who's a fine local musician here in Donegal, in Letterkenny, in fact. And Joey's been playing the music a long time, and he's 80 years young today, believe it or not. Doesn't look a day over 79. Johnny Cash.

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1: Irish blackberry season is here. 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
2: This is Charlie Daniels and y'all stay tuned for the best in country with the country boy, Tommy Rosny.

Charlie Daniels with Dolly Parton and Daddy's Old Fiddle from an old duets album Charlie had out years back, and a good old version of it as well. There was a listener texted me in there on Wednesday night and told me that his mother-in-law was over in Nashville recently, and she came across three singers who she thought I might be interested in. And I had mentioned on Wednesday night, hadn't heard of any of them, there must be newcomers. One guy was called Sonny Black, the other one was called Cruz. Forget the second name now, but I checked them out and I came across two of them anyway. And here's a track from the guy, Sonny Black. He's from South Carolina, and he's not a bad singer at all, I have to say. Not a bad singer at all. Come on, Sonny.

That's Sonny Black. He's from South Carolina, and Breaking Even, and dedicate that to a listener who was out in Nashville and heard him and was very impressed and sent the word to me to check him out. So there you go. And the other guy's name was Cruz Wright, and we might get a spin of him before the end of the night as well. You never know. In the meantime, hello to Eileen Marie down in Ballybowes, and Eileen Marie for you tonight. Here's Tony Jackson with Randy Travis, and Do You Remember Country Music?

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4: Good evening, I'm Ruth O'Connell. President Catherine Connolly says Brenda Fricker's Oscar-winning performance in My Left Foot was one of the factors that led to the revitalisation of the Irish film industry. The first Irish woman to win an Academy Award has passed away at the age of 81, with her agent calling her a legend. President Connolly says Brenda leaves behind a rich legacy of work on film, on screen and on stage, and she has for decades served as a role model for Irish actors. Former Dublin Lord Mayor Ray McAdam proposed her for the freedom of the city. He says it's a great loss.
5: She never left Dublin, and she was proudly Dublin for all of her life. And wherever in the world she went, she carried Dublin with her. And I think Dublin will be forever proud to call her one of her own. And today we are mourning her passing, but we are also celebrating an extraordinary life, and I think a legacy that will endure for generations.
4: Donald Trump's threat to increase tariffs on imports from Canada as smoke from wildfires has raised fears over air quality during the World Cup final. The US president claims willful negligence from his northern neighbours is costing billions of dollars a year. He says he'll speak to Canada's prime minister about it. Authorities in New Jersey say they're monitoring smoke before Spain and Argentina play on Sunday. The Taoiseach says he's asked Cork City Council to engage with landowners at the Bressborough site to explore all options for its future. Last week, permission was granted by An Coimisiún Pleanála for the development of 106 apartments at the former mother and baby home site. In a post on X, Micheál Martin describes the site as of huge importance to many people and families. He adds that the right thing needs to be done for all concerned. Jeffrey Donaldson has lodged an appeal against his conviction for 18 sexual offences. The former DUP leader, who's 63, was last month convicted of 18 offences, including one count of rape relating to the abuse of two women when they were children. His solicitor says papers have been lodged for an appeal. A woman in her 20s is being treated for non-life-threatening injuries following a serious assault in County Meath. The attack happened on Abbey Road in Duleek around 10 past 11 this morning. The woman was brought to Our Lady of Lourdes Hospital in Drogheda. Gardaí are appealing to anyone who was in the vicinity between half 10 and half 11 this morning and who may have footage to make it available to Gardaí. The Justice Minister says he supports calls from Gardaí for powers of indemnification for e-scooters and e-bikes. His comments follow stark numbers from Children's Health Ireland this week, which says the number of children admitted for traumatic brain injuries from e-scooter accidents in the last 12 months has increased by 50%. Jim O'Callaghan says he'd like to adopt a similar approach to the legislation in the UK.
6: I would like to see that type of legislation progress. I've spoken to Minister Dara O'Brien and Minister Sean Kenny about it. If you look in the UK, they have specific statutory protections for what was referred to as constables in the UK who are in pursuit of somebody during the course of their work. And I would like to see something like that within the Irish legal system.
4: And SIPTU's calling on the HSE to implement a Labour Court recommendation on pay for ambulance workers as soon as possible. It's after members of that union and Unite voted overwhelmingly for the proposals. The dispute resulted in a one-day stoppage in May at the National Ambulance Service. SIPTU's John McCamley says they hope that the deal can be activated soon.
7: Well, we've asked the HSE to deal with the implementing the terms of the Labour Court recommendation as a matter of urgency. We're hoping that this will be done as soon as possible. We understand, obviously, we're now in a summer period, but we're hoping that it will be done as soon as possible.
4: And that's your news update at 4 minutes past 11.
8: And in sport, the full-time whistles have gone in the second round of the FAI Cup. 10 games took place tonight at Richmond Park. St Pat's booked their place in the next round with a 2-1 victory over Cork City. Athlone Town were 3-0 winners against Middleton, while Waterford came from a goal behind to defeat Cove Ramblers 2-0. Elsewhere, Galway United overcame Crumlin United, Drogheda eliminated Lucan United, and Dundalk defeated St Mochta's. Rory McIlroy will go into the weekend 7 shots off the lead at the Open. The Masters champion carded a second round 67 today to move on to 1 under par at Royal Birkdale. Shane Lowry is 2 shots better off on 3 under after he went around in 68. Lucas Herbert's 8 under par round has given him the lead at the midway point. Tom McKibben finished on 2 over par, while Darren Clark, Padraig Harrington, Sean Gehan and David Howard are all set to miss the cut. Keane Lynch and Mike Casey have come into the Limerick side for Sunday's All-Ireland Senior Hurling Championship final. Lynch starts at midfield and Casey is named at fullback, with Darrow O'Donovan and Dan Morrissey dropping out. Leinster champions Galway are unchanged from their semi-final victory over Cork. The last All-Ireland final meeting between the counties came in 2018, when Limerick came out on top. Ireland continue their Nations Championship campaign tomorrow morning following victories over Australia and Japan. Andy Farrell's side face their stiffest challenge yet when they take on New Zealand at Eden Park. The All Blacks hold a 52-game unbeaten streak at the Auckland venue and overcame France and Italy in their opening 2 games of the inaugural tournament. Kickoff is at 10 past 8 Irish time. And Formula One World Championship leader Kimi Antonelli set the pace in second practice for the Belgian Grand Prix. The Mercedes driver was quickest, ahead of title holder Lando Norris, with teammate George Russell finishing in third. That's your news in sport. I'm Robbie Dowling. It's 6 minutes past the hour.
3: You're listening to the voice of Pure Country on Highland Radio. The country boy Tommy Rosny.

That's Peach Legal, and used to be takes up to 10 past 11 on a Friday evening here on the show. Big hello to John from Lucan up in Dublin, looking for Gareth Brooks, and ain't

Those Garrett Brooks ain't going down till the sun comes up for John from Lucan in Dublin. Wanted to hear that one, John. Hope you're keeping well. The Keeney girls asked me to say hello to a few of their friends around the Northwest, namely Francis Quinn and Letterkenny, Tom Fitzpatrick and Michael Fitzgerald in Killybegs. Also to wish Philip Rogers in Roddens Bar a happy 60th birthday. Philip, happy birthday. And the song they asked me to play for you all is an old Dolly Parton tune called Two Doors Down.

There you go, that's Drake Milligan, or Drake Milligan with Vince Gill and Going Down Swinging, taking us up to 21 minutes past the hour of 11 o'clock. A few Isle of Grant fans out there wanted to hear something from Isla.

If she goes, it's Isla Grant and Will You Walk With Me. Here's a guy who's coming to the Beehive in Ardra tomorrow night. He'll be in Letterkenny next Wednesday night and in McCrory's next Thursday night. His name is Daniel Patrick, and here's his version of the old Clean and Stair Water Revival song called Lodi.

Jimmy Fortune, and thank God for Mama and for Daddy. And dedicate that one to a few Jimmy Fortune fans out there. Big hello to Molly up in Derry looking for a bit of Gene Watson. Here he is, and Where Love Begins.

Gene Watson and Where Love Begins. Dedicate that one to Molly up in Derry. This song that was a big hit for Zac Brown in 2008 has re-entered the Billboard All Genre charts in the States this week. It's come in at number 32, and I'm talking about Chicken Fried. You know.

Ray Lynham doing a bit of George Jones there, and he stopped loving her today for a few Ray Lynham fans. My good friend Tony Porter down in Leck Cottages asked me to say hello to a few of his friends. A big hello to Kay from Sligo, to Mary G, to Liverpool Rosie, and Liz McConnell in Ballymacool in Letterkenny. And for you all, here's Gavin Gribben.

That's a brand new single from Gavin Gribben on the chair tonight, and dedicate that one to Tony and Madeline's friends who we mentioned just beforehand. It's Patrick Feeney.

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1: You mean the one that's on the radio right now?
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0: Is he still alive?
1: Yeah, he's still around.
0: All right.

to just after 10 minutes to 12 o'clock on a Wednesday, on a Friday, what's left of it. A few regular listeners out there in Draperstown wanted to hear the Bellamy Brothers.

Taking you back to 1979, the Bellamy's, and If I Said You Had a Beautiful Body, Would You Hold It Against Me? And a great song it was in its day as well. They did a version of it with Dolly Parton there more recently as well. Dedicate that one to a few regular listeners up there in Draperstown. Big hello to Mary down in Rathmullen, who just loves my version of Garden Party. Mary, fair play to you.

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1: Good evening, I'm Ruth O'Connell. The President of Ireland, Catherine Connolly, says Brenda Fricker's Oscar-winning performance in My Left Foot was one of the factors that led to the revitalisation of the Irish film industry. The first Irish woman to win an Academy Award has passed away at the age of 81, with her agent calling her a legend. President Connolly says Brenda leaves behind a rich legacy of work on film, on screen and on stage, and she has for decades served as a role model for Irish actors. Former Dublin Lord Mayor Ray McAdam proposed her for the freedom of the city. He says it's a great loss.
2: She never left Dublin, and she was proudly Dublin for all of her life. And wherever in the world she went, she carried Dublin with her. And I think Dublin will be forever proud to call her one of her own. And today we are mourning her passing, but we are also celebrating an extraordinary life. And I think a legacy that will endure for generations.
1: Donald Trump's threat to increase tariffs on imports from Canada as smoke from wildfires has raised fears over air quality during the World Cup final. The US president claims willful negligence from his northern neighbours is costing billions of dollars a year. He says he'll speak to Canada's prime minister about it. Authorities in New Jersey say they're monitoring smoke before Spain and Argentina play on Sunday. The Taoiseach says he's asked Cork City Council to engage with landowners at Bessborough site to explore all options for its future. Last week, permission was granted by An Cumisiún Pleanála for the development of 106 apartments at the former mother and baby home site. In a post on X, Micheál Martin describes the site as of huge importance to many people and families. He adds that the right thing needs to be done for all concerned. Geoffrey Donaldson's lodged an appeal against his conviction for 18 sexual offences. The former DUP leader, who's 63, was last month convicted of 18 offences, including one count of rape relating to the abuse of two women when they were children. His solicitor says papers have been lodged for an appeal. He's being held on remand and is due for sentencing in September. A woman in her 20s is being treated for non-life-threatening injuries following a serious assault in County Meath. The attack happened on Abbey Road in Dulig at 10 past 11 this morning. The woman was brought to Our Lady of Lourdes Hospital in Drogheda. Anyone who was in the vicinity between half 10 and half 11 this morning and who may have footage is being asked to make it available to Gardaí in Ashburn. The Justice Minister says he supports calls from Gardaí for powers of indemnification for e-scooters and e-bikes. His comments follow stark numbers from Children's Health Ireland this week, which say the number of children admitted for traumatic brain injuries from e-scooter accidents in the last 12 months has increased by 50%. Jim O'Callaghan says he'd like to adopt a similar approach to the legislation in the UK.
3: I would like to see that type of legislation progress. I've spoken to Minister Dara O'Brien and Minister Sean Kenny about it. If you look in the UK, they have specific statutory protections for what was referred to as constables in the UK who are in pursuit of somebody during the course of their work. And I would like to see something like that within the Irish legal system.
1: And SIBTU is calling on the HSE to implement a Labour Court recommendation on pay for ambulance workers as soon as possible. It's after members of that union and Unite voted overwhelmingly for the proposals. The dispute resulted in a one-day stoppage in May at the National Ambulance Service. SIBTU's John McCamley says they hope the deal can be activated soon.
4: Well, we've asked the HSE to deal with the implementing the terms of the Labour Court recommendation as a matter of urgency. We're hoping that this will be done as soon as possible. We understand, obviously, we're now in a summer period, but we're hoping that it will be done as soon as possible.
1: And that's your news update at 4 minutes past 12.
5: And in sport, the full-time whistles have gone in the second round of the FAI Cup. 10 games took place tonight at Richmond Park. St. Pat's booked their place in the next round with a 2-1 victory over Cork City. Athlone Town were 3-0 winners against Middleton, while Waterford came from a goal behind to defeat Cove Ramblers 2-0. Elsewhere, Galway United overcame Crumlin United, Drogheda eliminated Lucan United, and Dundalk defeated St. Mochta's. Rory McIlroy will go into the weekend 7 shots off the lead at the Open. The Masters champion carded a second round 67 today to move on to 1-under par at Royal Birkdale. Shane Lowry is 2 shots better off on 3-under after he went around in 68. Lucas Herbert's 8-under par round has given him the lead at the midway point. Tom McKibben finished on 2-over par, while Darren Clark, Padraig Harrington, Sean Gehan and David Howard are all set to miss the cut. Keen Lynch and Mike Casey have come into the Limerick side for Sunday's All-Ireland Senior Hurling Championship final. Lynch starts at midfield and Casey is named at fullback, with Darrow O'Donovan and Dan Morrissey dropping out. Leinster champions Galway are unchanged from their semi-final victory over Cork. The last All-Ireland final meeting between the counties came in 2018, when Limerick came out on top. Ireland continue their Nations Championship campaign tomorrow morning. Following victories over Australia and Japan, Andy Farrell's side face their stiffest challenge yet when they take on New Zealand at Eden Park. The All Blacks hold a 52-game unbeaten streak at the Auckland venue and overcame France and Italy in their opening 2 games of the inaugural tournament. Kickoff is at 10 past 8 Irish time. And Formula One World Championship leader Kimi Antonelli set the pace in second practice for the Belgian Grand Prix. The Mercedes driver was quickest, ahead of title holder Lando Norris, with teammate George Russell finishing in third. That's your news and sport. I'm Robbie Dowling. It's 6 minutes past the hour.
6: Hello everybody, this is Larry Cordell. 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

There he goes, Larry Cardell, and How Could I Love Her So Much? He's the man who wrote Murder on Music Row for Alan Jackson and George Strait. And dedicate that one to my good old friend Shane Wallace down in Burton. Myself and Shane actually met Luke the last time we were out in Nashville in 2019. He's some crack. Now, a big hello to Magella and her son out there. And Magella asked me to say hello to all the gang at Parkhouse in Letterkenny, and especially Nurse John and regular listeners to the show. And here's a nice little Alan Jackson song for you.

Alan Jackson, and Every Now and Then for Magella and her son. Big hello to Michael Diver down there in Gidor, who's a good old country boy and a big Michael Martin Murphy fan. Isn't that right, Michael?

That's Samuel Bannister and Jake Worthington and the Honky Tonk Talking, taking us up to 19 minutes past the hour. A few Hank Williams Jr. fans wanted to hear a little something from Hank Williams. Here he is in Stoned at the Jukebox.

Seals and Jamie Johnson doing one of Dan's classics. Three-time loser taking us into the final half hour of the show. A few Caroline Carter fans out there wanted to hear You Are the One.

from the current album, The Whiskey Wants Me To, and I see where there's a new novel out, Willie Nelson, called The Last Leaf, and should be a good read. I must look about it. Big hello to Hook Malone over there in Kansas and his lovely wife, Rhonda, regular listeners to the show. And Hook, you're looking for an old Gene Watson song tonight. Carmen.

Sound of John Burry and The Richest Man takes up to nearly 10 minutes to 1 o'clock. A few Mark Chestnut fans wanted to hear something from Mark. Here he is with George Jones and they're talking to Hank.

0: time to hang. Oh, Lord, I feel like we've been talking a pole hang.
1: There to go, Mark Chestnut and George Jones talking to Hank, bringing me to the second last number on the show tonight. Big hello to Angela out there, who's a big Josh Turner fan. Angela, for you, here's a track from his current album, This Country Music Thing.

Josh Turner, top track of his current album called This Country Music Thing. Dedicate that one to Angela. Just about bringing me to the end of the show for another Friday night, early Saturday morning. Just to say a big thanks to all of you who got in touch with the show over the last couple of hours. Much appreciated. Going to dedicate the last record to Barry Gallagher down in Bridgend. Barry, hope you're keeping well. But before I do, just to let you know, coming up after my last song, you're going to get the repeat of the Greg Hughes show. And talking of which, must say congratulations to Greg and Aisling, who got engaged today. Good man. Bye. That'll be a big day out. I don't know who'll go to the wedding now. But anyways, Greg and Aisling, congratulations. And a lovely ring, Aisling. He must be worth a couple of bob. Going to leave you with this one. Join me again on Sunday night at 11 for 2 hours of great country music. Have a nice weekend. This is Will Bannister, and he's looking for a fiddle man.